0: Well, they saw we had it loaded on this near side, and they made the adjustment.
1: Yeah.
0: So it's another third and long. It's going to be third and 19 now for the Hatchets.
1: Trying to hit Leighton Fry on the little flare out.
0: Boy, we had that big penalty. We can't capitalize on it now. We're going the wrong way, Mark.
1: Try to right this ship. Let's get something going the other direction. It's a long, dangerous third down. Don't take care of the ball above all things, because we know Carter Browning can pin them back deep. Two receivers to the right. Man, the most looks like handoff on a draw to Tabor.
0: Got it back across midfield, but not enough.
1: See what the Hatchets do. Here comes, yep, Carter Browning is going to come in to punt. Hatchets in the past sometimes will go for that, but this time they're going to, I think, wisely choose to,
0: yes,
1: when you got a weapon like Carter, see how far back Carter can pin him.
0: You have to. 7-0 our score. Boonville leads, and the Hatchets are forced to punt it off here with 7.5 on the first half clock ticking away. We're only half an hour in, and we're almost to halftime here. It's game moving along. WAMW FM Washington is your home for the Hatchets. Dwayne Shake with Mark Myers under the Friday Night Lights. Glad to have you with us here on Memories 107.9.
1: Carter standing on his 39. The snap is good. Boonville goes after it. A high. Takes a. Oh, be ready. Be ready. Boonville picks it up there at the 20.
0: Oh, they clobbered him.
1: 23-yard line. That was dangerous. Boy, we had a guy right in front of him. Lane Peachy comes flying through there.
0: I can't believe he took that, actually.
1: Yeah, he thought he might. Uh-oh. And he made a really nice move to make the first guy miss, but it could have been a play where fumble off that of
0: that
1: one.
0: That was ill-advised,
1: yes,
0: but
1: it, was.
0: It worked out okay for
1: Coach
0: him.
1: Coach is saying, don't you do that ever again.
0: Hey, don't you ever. It reminds me of Willie on the baseball movie Major League. Nice play, Mays. Don't ever do it again.
1: Yeah. Seems
0: he
1: hardware.
0: Used a few other words.
1: Yes, I was hoping you weren't going to say those other words.
0: 7 minutes now on the first half clock. Boonville gets the ball back with a 7-0 lead, but they got some work to do. It's on the 25 deep in Pioneer territory.
1: Two guys really wide out to the right. Single man in the slot. Handoff up the middle again. The Hatchets have given up some yardage up the middle. But closed down that nicely that time. It was a positive game, but good gang tackling by the Hatchets.
0: Well, Jones is their go-to guy, Mark. It's no doubt about
1: He's
0: that.
1: He's about the only one, isn't he? He hasn't.
0: He's yeah, well, honestly, though, we haven't seen the Boonville offense too much in this first half.
1: Good point.
0: Truthfully, Hatchets have controlled time of possession.
1: Somebody told me they think you're getting a little sharper on football. I believe you are.
0: I study at night, you know.
2: Pioneers break the huddle, ball right in the middle of the field.
0: Second and 3 on the 32 now for the Pioneers.
1: Fireworks in the background. What's up with that? We'll take them. Hands off to Jones again. Jones trying to get outside and really nicely covered. There's
0: yes.
1: a great hit on the sidelines.
0: Yes,
1: they stretched it out for a loss. That was Austin Gilmore coming up hard and fast, going to knock him back for about a 6-yard loss.
0: Needed that. Needed that big time.
1: Knocks him back to the 29.
0: Third and 5. Actually, about a 3rd and 6.
1: Yeah, stretch that out.
0: So a big third down play coming for Boonville here.
1: 6-12 in the second quarter, first half. Hatchets have hung right with them. They've been playing well. Two receivers split to the right, single to the left. Jones just to the right of Seiler. Here's the snap. He's going to look deep. No, he's going to try out the flare out. He gets it completed, but pretty good coverage. Enough for the first down, but pretty darn good coverage on this sidelines. I mean, he was there, just a good pass and a good throw. Number 12. The Boonville got the catch. I tell you, he's black and gold, both of them being black and gold. Spencer Howard is number 12.
0: 6:05 left to go in the first half. Hatchet defense has got to come up with a stop here.
1: Yeah,
0: I have no idea where the fireworks are coming from over there, but we got some going. Way off on the visitor sidelines. Nice show, but you don't usually see them around Halloween time. Timeout, Boonville. We got a timeout on the field. We'll take it, too. We'll be back. It is 7-0 Boonville with 6:05 to go in the first half of play from Hatchet Hollow on WAMW.
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0: Almost got a T-shirt up here from the cheerleaders as they toss them out.
1: Got some arms on them down there.
0: I tell you what, let's put them out on the field. It is Friday Night Lights, week number 6. Hatchets 1-4 against the 4-1 Boonville Pioneers. 1st and 10 on the 40 for the Pioneers. This play resumes.
1: And in motion, hands off to that man on the left side, trying to get some speed on the outside, but nicely played. Showed some speed, trying to get the number on that tackler. As it gets dark, it's
0: Leishner. No, 18. That might be Gilmore. 18's Gilmore, I believe.
1: Dominic Headley.
0: Or no, give it 12. 12. Sorry, 12. That's Gilly. I think that's Beckham Gilly.
1: Dylan Stowers.
0: Or Stowers.
1: Take another guy. Take a stab.
0: Let me name half the team. Let me name half the team before we get it. 5.5 to go now. Second and 3.
1: Ball's on the 47. Siler in the shotgun. Hands off. No, he pulls it out. He's going to try to hit it deep. He's got a man instead out in the flat, and he catches it 40, 35, and there is nobody. Yeah.
0: There's the flag, and that's the right call.
1: That was a dumb, cheap, terrible.
0: That was the flag. That was Beckham Gilly who was trying
1: to took a shot.
0: Get around him,
1: so,
0: and
1: real
0: two flags
1: break right
0: come from
1: there.
0: Each side. Because that was in for the score.
1: He had the lane, didn't he? But that was helped out by that play.
0: That's going to be bringing it back here. So another break for the Hatchets. Boy, Boonville is their own worst enemy. What is your yards and penalties right now, Mike? I think it's going to be 10. Yeah, I think it's going to be about 40 yards and penalties for the Pioneers.
1: Now we're holding over here.
0: Yeah, it was holding. It's a 10-yard penalty, so Boonville, like we said, is their own worst enemy. They prevented themselves from getting a score on that one as he was going for pay dirt. Instead, we'll bring it back. They still get the first down. They'll move the chains. They are in Hatchet territory, but they have 40 yards and penalties in this first half.
1: Just a 7-0 game right now. Hatchets, as I mentioned earlier, they are battling this evening.
0: I mean, the Hatchets have they're getting a chance here. Just got to capitalize. Let's get a big stop here, defense. Let's go.
1: Big stop with a turnover. Under 5 now. Siler stays in the shotgun. Jones, his main running back, to his left. We've got two receivers to the left. He's going to look for the quick jet. Oh, and he throws it, and his man looks the other direction.
0: That was miscommunication there.
1: We lucked out there.
0: Oh, man. We caught a big break there.
1: They had a wide open receiver running down, and it was set up.
0: We can't give up that big play, Mark. Plain and simple, we got to be on our toes.
1: And that's on the quarterback Siler. You could tell by how that when they tried to throw that little slant, that guy wasn't looking for the ball, and it was to suck the cornerback up and hit him deep.
0: His receiver was not even ready for that because he thought he was going deep too.
1: And off to Jones right up the middle. Jones finds some running space, but here's a Hatchets do come up and stop them short of the first down.
0: It's going to be a third and probably about 4, maybe?
1: Yep, looks like about a third and 4.
0: 4.5 left to go. This is a big, big play defense. Big stop here. Let's get them. Bring everything you got. Don't give up the big play in the backfield.
1: 3rd and 5 from the 38 as we're under. Just hitting 4 minutes or close to it.
0: I want to know what we're celebrating over there with the fireworks show. It's a little distracting here.
1: Well, quit looking at it, dude.
0: 3rd and 5 on the 38 for Boonville now. Let's go defense.
1: Now Boonville hustles out as they've got very little time on the shot or play clock. Hands off number 2, a different runner this time. Who is he?
0: It depends on the spot.
1: See him marking him. Yep, it is. I think he wrote. Ah, hey, look.
0: Fourth down. They're not giving it to him. Fourth and 1.
1: Well, I can assure you that they're going to go for it. That's the first time somebody besides Jones has carried the ball. That was Heck. He's a senior, 5'9", 185-pound running back, also plays some linebacker.
0: Fourth and 1. So
1: stack them, boys.
0: Got to stack them here.
1: Siler under center has the eye backfield right behind him, brought it in the number 17, and he hands it right off to that first man through, and that's going to be plenty for the first down.
0: Jones is their go-to, and he's going to get the ball.
1: Find him up front in the fullback position and handed the ball to him as the first man through.
0: First and 10 on the 28 now for Boonville as they continue to march forward. 7-0 our score. Boonville leads with a 3-minute mark in the first half. Nice breeze tonight, good fall weather, good football weather. Under the Friday night lights.
1: Still asking for a turnover here.
0: Let's go.
1: Siler's got Heck this time is going to be in the backfield. Two receivers to the left, and Siler looks back. He's going deep across the middle. Hatchet player, see if he tries to break it up. That was Tabor, and what a great catch. Tabor right there. I thought Tabor was going to break it loose. But
0: Wyatt Siler's having a night. 35. That was
1: Siler to Siler.
0: Yeah, they're a nice 1-2 punch. They're brothers. He's a big receiver, too, number 35 for Boonville.
1: They're bringing him out of the tight end. Yeah, he's 6'3", I think 225, something like that. But they brought him right out from the tight end position, and that's a play that we've talked about a lot. It's open a great deal.
0: First and goal on the 5 now for Boonville. 2.5 left to play in the first half.
1: Boonville will have the ball to start the second half also. Be very important. Siler gets, now they're going to call a timeout. Boonville wants to talk about it, Dwayne.
0: Timeout on the field. We'll take it 2. We'll be back to Hatchet Hollow for the final 2 minutes after this on WAMW.
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0: We're back. It's a first and goal for Boonville now.
1: Here's that eye backfield. Siler goes up under center. He handed it to Jones, the first man through. This time it's going to be the second man through. Heck, and the Hatchets have him, but they're pushing. Let's see where they can stop.
0: That's not enough, but it's going to be closer.
1: Heck, 5'9", 185, second man through out of the eye formation. It's going to be marked, gosh, about the – yeah, 2-yard line, second 2 from the 2, goal to go.
0: 2 minutes left in the first half, too.
1: Come on,
0: look at that. It's 2s everywhere. Second and goal on the 2.
1: Deuces. Wild. Two receivers to the left. Heck is going to remain at running back. Oh, no, excuse me. They're in that eye backfield. Siler's up under center. Hands it to Jones right up the gut. Let's see. Let's see. Got two officials coming in.
0: No, no, it's not there yet.
1: I think they stopped him. I don't think there was any gain there.
0: Timeout, Washington.
1: Few inches. That's a big stop.
0: Third and 1. Boy, Jones literally sacrificed his body on that one, man. He just did the dive, and they cut him off.
1: Excellent defense for the Hatchets, shutting down that middle and able to stop that.
0: It is a third and literally inches. The nose of the football may be on that end zone right now. Mark, look at that.
1: Watch for Siler on the quick quarterback sneak.
0: You got to bring everything you've got.
1: Yeah, you got to stack it up.
0: That's what stack the Hatchets are talking about right now.
1: A great game here tonight, folks. Minute 27 left to go in the half. Boonville leading 7-0. We had a scoreless first quarter. Boonville came back right after that first quarter, got a big 38-yard pass, and then had a 21-yard run by Jones. And all in all, it was an 80-yard drive for Boonville to find that first score of the game.
0: IU football just underway, scoreless. They're taking on Northwestern tonight. First conference game of the year for the Hoosiers at the Rock.
1: A rare Friday night game.
0: Yes. All right, Boonville brings everybody back. Third and goal, third and inches.
1: We're going to stay in the eye. Like I say, watch for Siler to keep this one, try to push it in. And he does.
0: He does. They
1: didn't need much. Let's see. Yep, got in there.
0: Hatchets fought. With the score, yeah, they did all they could. That's tough. Literally, the nose of the football was on the end zone for that one.
1: It's set 13-0. Boonville, 1:24 left to go in this first half.
0: Extra point coming up.
1: Boonville's got a pretty good kicker. He was right through the uprights the first time.
2: 14-0 lead with a minute 24 to play in the first half. Pioneers will get the second half kick.
1: There's a flag.
0: What?
2: So they lined up in the neutral zone. So they'll go half the distance of the goal. Or they'll just decline it and stay where it's at. Just have to decline it. Yeah. Max is going to say, let's just line up and take the extra point here. I think we got a new holder out there, Dale.
0: It is Boonville looking to get the extra point here. Hatchets had encroachment. They just kept it where it was, declined it, put it up and in. And it's 14-0. Boonville leads. We got a minute 24 left in the first half. The Boonville Pioneers on top, 14-0. 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
0: Coming up at the half, we'll have the Commissioner's Corner, a weekly visit with IHSAA Commissioner Paul Knighty. That's coming up on the halftime show. We'll have first half stats with Mike Myers from the Washington Times Herald as well. Really, overall, a good game. I know the score is not in the home team's favor right now, but the Hatchets have played a good first half overall, Mark.
1: They really have. You know, they hate that we gave up that last score with a minute 24 left to go, and the bad thing about that is Boonville gets the ball to start the third quarter.
0: Be sure to wake up tomorrow morning as we talk Hatchet football over breakfast with the Coach Joe Morris Show live at Benji's. 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
1: Not been a returnable kick yet. Well, we did have that first one when they got up high there. Here's a better kick. Tabor might gives off the bounce. He's at the 10, 15, 20. Gets behind his blocker, out to the 25, pushes forward. Oh, I'm hearing the ball. It looks like Boonville might have recovered this fumble. Let's see, and it is. Boonville ball as Tabor fighting for that extra yard. Flies up through there and a huge turnover.
0: Boy, that hurt
1: giving
0: bad.
1: Giving Boonville the ball in deep in Hatchet territory.
0: Ooh,
1: with just
0: I
1: a
0: hate
1: minute
0: to see
1: 18.
0: That.
1: Daggone it.
0: Man, I hate to see that. Tough break for the Hatchets.
1: Boonville's going to take over at the Hatchet 28. And you guaranteed they're going to try to punch one in here.
0: Right now, the Hatchet defense has to focus on simply getting out of here 14-0.
1: They could repay the favor and fumble right here, too.
0: That's true. Now we've got timeout Washington. Be sure to wake up also tomorrow morning to Fair Shake with Brian Emmons and producer Chip. Fair Shake comes your way Saturday mornings. It's our Sports and More show and a lot more every week. Brino and Chip do a fantastic job of entertaining and starting your weekend off right. Fair Shake with Brian Emmons coming your way tomorrow morning at 9:05 right here on Memories 107.9. Well, it's been a good first half. It's been a solid first half. Moved right along. We're about 1 hour in, just a little less than 1 hour in. The penalties have been few, and when they have been,
1: they've been on Boonville.
0: 40 yards in penalties for Boonville in this first half. Hatchets have played a clean one. I think they've got one penalty. Boonville's just got the job done when it comes to putting points on the board. And that turnover just moments ago on the kickoff return was a thorn in the side as it just squibbled out of Tabor's hands and into the hands of Boonville. So they're going to have a first and 10 on the 28. With a minute 18 left, we ask a lot from our defense, but this might be the biggest ask.
1: This one's a tough one.
0: By far. Got to stop them here. Got to stop them here.
1: Trips to the side. Look for the draw to Jones. Nope, he is going to look to the air. He's going to roll out to the right and throws a quick out to the slant out to the left, and he just slips. Thank goodness he had some room, but he slips and falls after pretty short gain. Yeah, longer than it looked from this sidelines. Takes him out to the 5-yard gain.
0: North Davies continues to roll, Mark. 20-0 over West Washington at the half there at North Davies.
1: They are on fire. Wide side of the field now to the left. Siler looks back. He's going to throw that same slant just to the opposite side of the field.
0: Good stuff.
1: There was a nice hit and wrap right there.
0: Great job. Great job. Not enough for a first. It's going to be third and about two.
1: Dylan Stowers with an excellent hit.
0: Boonville wants a timeout now. With 37 seconds left, Boonville will set a play and see if they can get one more before halftime. On the A&R Home Center scoreboard, 14-0. Boonville leads. We'll be back for the final seconds of the first half after this on WAMW.
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0: We're back here at Hatchet Hollow alongside Mark Myers. I'm Dwayne Shake, and again, the final 37 seconds here. So crucial, Mark. So crucial right now.
1: We can stop this. That would be a nice momentum, even though they have the lead to go into the halftime with a big stop.
0: 14-0, Boonville leading.
1: Sounds easy, doesn't it?
0: It sounds easy, yeah. I mean, come on.
1: Hatchet's going to move their line around.
0: 2 + 2 = 4, guys.
1: Empty backfield for Siler. He's got three receivers to the left, single receiver to the – excuse me, three to the right. Hatchet's jump but able to get back. Siler's going to look to that flat. No, he's going deep to the corner. He's got
0: open.
1: A man. Let's see. Touchdown. What a great catch and throw. Outside shoulder. Beautiful. Not what we wanted, but you got to give, again, credit where credit's due. That was a nice pass.
0: It was. And the receiver there, Perigo, absolutely knew where he was at, and he did it. He got the toe down right before falling out of bounds in the end zone, and that is a score. After the timeout, Boonville designed the play. It worked to perfection. And they put up another one, 20-0 now in favor of Boonville with the extra point on the way. Kick is up, and it is good. 21-0 in favor of the Boonville Pioneers here at Hatchet Hollow on youth football night in Washington. Hatchets will get it for probably about one play before we wrap up this first half. We'll be back to Hatchet Hollow after this on WAMW.
10: 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Blasting back into the Hoosier State with multiple classes battling for the top spot as nitrous-injected and supercharged power roars in the Clay and Wagler Motorsports Park. Don't miss the final hits of the 2026 MRA Championship season. September 25th and 26th, 4425 West, 300 South, Lyons, Indiana.
0: Back at Hatchet Hollow, we've got 30 seconds left in favor of Boonville right now, 21-0. Boonville will kick it off one more time to the Hatchets. Like I said, we'll get probably one play in before the halftime break. Coming up at the half, the Commissioner Corner with Paul Neidig and the IHSAA Champions Radio Network. We'll also have our first half stats, thanks to Mike Myers from the Times Herald. It's all coming up on the halftime show. Good to see all the young future Hatchets here in attendance tonight on Youth Football Night. There's a low line drive kick going to Tabor. He'll field it at about the 15. He's up the field. He broke through. He's still going. One player to beat. He beat him. He's going for the score. That's a touchdown for Antoine Tabor. 90-yard touchdown, Antoine Tabor. And that, my friends, is what the doctor ordered. He's pumped. He broke through like a freight train. And he's capable of doing that. He's had the game of his life tonight, and this guy is just impossible to stop. Boonville does not have an answer for him right now. Took it at about the 9 yards. Yeah, 10 yards is where he fielded that. It was a low kick, line drive shot, and Tabor went full tilt boogie, full momentum, straight ahead. Give the Hatchet 6 points with the extra point coming up. 16 seconds left on the clock. What a time for Mark Myers to go take a pee break, right? Here comes the extra point on the way. I am not sure why Boonville did give us a chance to return that, honestly. I would have kicked that one out of bounds and gave us one play on offense. The kick is good, and that's the way it stands right now. Hatchet fans ringing the bell, bringing a little excitement here on the home sidelines, taking some momentum into the locker room at the half thanks to Antoine Tabor, a 90-yard kickoff return, 21-7 the score. Boonville still leads, but my goodness, I love the excitement here at Hatchet Hollow tonight. 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Want to thank RTC Communications. 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Be a part of the excitement and don't miss it. Four live bands and great giveaways, including a new golf cart at the RTC Communications Fall Fiber Festival coming up October 10th. Mark Myers is down there in the stands high-fiving. We're going to make him take more pee breaks, folks. I promise you, if that's what it takes, that's what we'll do as Browning hits it all the way back, kicks it way back into the end zone. No chance for Boonville to return that. They'll start on the 20, and Boonville will have one more play. Momentum definitely taking a little shift here after Antoine Tabor's 90-yard kickoff return. Stay down there, Mark. Let it stream away, buddy.
1: Oh, man, I was in the bathroom and I hear, touchdown Hatchets. It's like, I've been waiting a long time. Oh, we're live radio.
0: I'm telling you.
1: I'll take it.
0: I'm telling you.
1: If you don't hear me second half, I'll be doing it again.
0: I told him we're sending you down for pee breaks more often, buddy. First and 10 for Boonville now on the 20.
1: Boonville's going to look to the air. Here's some pressure.
0: Oh,
1: he's
0: going to
1: be sacked on a slip. Who was that came in there? That was great pressure.
0: I'm trying to get a number here.
1: Sinai, maybe?
0: 64,
1: no,
0: yes.
1: No, it's Hoseclaw. Hoseclaw was the guy.
0: 64. Yep. That's going to do it. That's halftime. On the 8, our home center scoreboard at the half, Hatchets with a little momentum in their direction after a big 90-yard kickoff return for Antoine Tabor. They'll go to the locker room trailing 21-7, but we've got lots of football left. Stick around for our halftime show, first half stats, and much more. And the Commissioner's Corner on the way after this on WAMW.
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13: It's time for the Commissioner's Corner, an exclusive weekly conversation about Indiana high school sports with the Commissioner of the IHSAA, Paul Neidig. Now for an up-to-the-minute report about what's happening in the constantly changing world of high school sports, here's Commissioner Paul Neidig.
14: Welcome, everyone, into the Commissioner's Corner, our weekly conversation with the Commissioner of the IHSAA, Paul Neidig. I'm Brendan King, back for another week talking everything high school sports. Paul, it's been a busy set of weeks for you on the road visiting all kinds of athletic directors, principals, high schools around our great state, and I think you're down in the southern part of the state right now. So on your travels, when you get to experience, say, in all the schools, all the people that make the big decisions, what does that mean for you as you're reminded every single week, everywhere you go, about just how amazing high school sports in this state are?
15: Well, you know, it's important for us as a staff, really, to get out and meet with our athletic directors. And, you know, it kind of re-solidifies the purpose of education-based athletics for us. You know, we've got, you know, people out there that are doing great things in Indiana for student-athletes. But they all started, you know, one of our campaigns is It Starts Here. And it starts at every community, every high school in the state of Indiana. It starts on Friday night. It starts with the coach. And what it is, it's an opportunity to learn lessons from an education-based coach that really live far beyond the wins and the losses and the tournament games. It's lessons in life about how to achieve great things and how to achieve things that you didn't think you could do without a coach along the way that helped you see that vision.
14: So talking things on the gridiron, Paul, hard to believe. Done with five, getting ready for week six. And we're getting to the point, Paul, where we're getting set for tournament time. So what have the meetings been like in the last week or so with your staff? Because, again, you know, with how we quickly fly by, we're going to be in the first round in a blink of an eye. And then even quicker, we're going to be at Lucas Oil Stadium.
15: Yeah, that's right. You know, we're putting the finishing touches on. I mean, our tournament's been prepared for a while. The information's out there, but there's always something else to do. And, you know, we talk about, you know, we have draw shows coming up. I mean, we're preparing for those through the IHSA's Champion Network. So they're ready to go. But it's just a constant conversation about, you know, being prepared, making sure we're prepared. But, you know, there's always some things that we need to focus on doing better, but there's always somebody out there trying to get around the rules, and we're focused on those things also.
14: Speaking of pairing shows, Unified Flag Football just had theirs. They're getting set for their tournament, of course. We've talked a lot about Unified Flag Football, Paul, here this fall, but I think now that we got the pairing show done, you know, how pleased have you been with the growth of the sport and how it continues to grow around the state?
15: Well, if, you know, Unified Flag Football, it certainly brings students that have an intellectual disability out of the different classrooms, but it brings them into the mainstream of the school. It allows students who traditionally did not have the opportunity to put a jersey on that had their school's name on it to do that. And, you know, it's so formative, but it's so important for all of our student athletes to be able to compete as a team, whether you have an intellectual disability or not. And we're so proud of the work that Special Olympics Indiana has done with our partnership at the association. You know, Brian Avery and Brian Lewis in our office and the team at Special Olympics Indiana do a phenomenal job of organizing and putting these tournaments on. And growth is something. We always have room for one more team, though, so we'll take some more teams as they can develop their unified program at their school.
14: That's Paul Neidig. I'm Brendan King. It's the Commissioner's Corner. Paul, closing on the upcoming pairing show for both boys and girls soccer. It's been a great fall there. Ultimately, we'll get to Michael Carroll Track and Soccer Stadium there at IU Indy. Soccer state tournament, always a fun one, right?
15: Oh, it is. And Jane Schott is busy. She and I had some conversation even today about preparing for the tournament and getting officials hired. And we have the draw show coming up on Sunday. And, you know, we're ready to roll. But Jane Schott in our office does a phenomenal job with our soccer program. And she's ready to go. And we're going to put on another great show for this year's tournament.
14: It's the Commissioner's Corner. Paul, always appreciate the time. We'll talk to you next week.
15: We'll talk to you soon, Brendan.
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0: It's a fun night here at the Hollow. So much going on. We've got the band set to perform now. We just had the dance team. They had their dance clinic this week, and the young future dancing stars were out there. I bet there was probably 60 or 70 young dancers out there on the field. This is a chance for all of them to shine. It brings the crowd out, too. It's just
1: we got to be knocking on the door 300 young people out here today, and it just gives me goosebumps to see the involvement and the camaraderie and just how great things happening in Washington.
0: And then I want to talk about this group on the field right now, the Golden Pride Band, first place recently at Evansville North just last week. These guys are breaking some records. They're making some marks. They've moved up a class due to Success Factor, our band. That says a lot about Brandon Burris and his program at Washington.
1: Yes, it definitely does. They work very hard. We hear them up here while we're practicing a ton. And
0: they put a lot of time in.
1: Put the work in. Good things happen.
0: They're doing their full show here tonight in complete uniform, so the crowd is in for an extra treat. Halftime, Mark, you missed the most exciting thing of the first half. I'm telling you, Antoine Tabor.
1: You're right.
0: He took it up the field, and you were asking, did he go out? He just pretty much went right up the dang gut. And
1: more than often, that's the place to go.
0: I mean, but his momentum, you can't imagine. It was, I said freight train. It was. He was not going to be stopped, and he wasn't.
1: He had that fumble before, so I'm sure that was on his mind. So he wanted to make it right. 90 yards, good way to set that correct.
0: It was a great thing to take the momentum into the locker room at halftime. Now, Hatchets will – Boonville will start with the football, but we need a three and out, and we need to get another one on the board. We trail 21-7 here at the half. What's your first half stats?
1: First half stats for Washington were 18 carries for 57 yards, 2 for 4 on passing. Passing yards, just 2 yards, as we've had a tough go of it on the passing. Total offense, 59 yards. First down, 6, which is there's been a lot of games we've struggled to get 6 first downs, but to get 6 against a good Boonville team in this first half, just 1 penalty for 5 yards. We've rushed the ball 16 times for 54 yards. Boonville has. They passed 8 for 9, 119 yards passing. Total yardage, 173 on offense. They've got 8 first downs compared to our 6, but they are leading the penalty category with 3 penalties for 40 yards. First quarter was scoreless, Duane. 3 touchdowns in that second quarter. Set the Hatchets a little bit back, but as you mentioned, that kickoff does a lot to swing that momentum.
0: Yeah, we had some pep in our step as we headed to the locker room, and this is a ball game. 21-7 score right now in favor of the Boonville Pioneers, but we've got a whole half of football left. As you mentioned, overall, pretty penalty-free. The penalties went in favor of Boonville. That's a stat we like to share. They had three for 40 yards. We had one for just 5 yards. That made that first half go very smooth and quick.
1: Yeah, one of those was a 15-yarder, too.
0: And it's Youth Football Recognition Night, and you've got some special award winners you want to recognize here.
1: Well, first off, we'll talk about the Brock Williams Enthusiasm Award. There were three nominees in the K2, Jace Sallers, Robin. I may regret this after I look at some of the pronunciations. We'll go with the winner.
0: JC Sallers.
1: And JC was the winner in the K2. Waylon Rhodes was the 3-4 winner. 5-6 was Cash Sims. And it's, again, the Brock Williams Enthusiasm Award brought to you by the Brock Williams family. P.J. Williams Award has been around for as long as I can remember. It's been dedicated to P.J. Williams and the entire Williams family.

0: McKinnon Baxter for fifth and sixth. Heart of a Cheerleader was Lucy Williams in K2, Paisley Allen third and fourth, and then Willa Ash was fifth and sixth. And I want to check back, since this is a new one, I want to see what the who the sponsors were. Here we go. Lots of paperwork. Through the generosity of Courtney Memring and family, we honor and recognize a youth cheerleader with the Team Spirit Award and the Heart of a Cheerleader Award to a youth cheerleader in all three grades. So, awesome.
1: Well done. And again, the youth cheer, very big part of, I'm just glad that was incorporated with the youth football program. So many great things going on. Numbers, as we said at the before kickoff tonight, the pregame festivities, there was well over 200 kids on the field, which is awesome to see. They're smiling, they're having a good time, and they're learning the fundamentals. You know, it's not, although they're winning too, it's not really win or loss per se, but they're playing competitively, they're winning big games, but it's more about learning the game and the fundamentals to get
0: how to
1: ready.
0: Be a teammate, how to work, how to be tough. You know, we talk all the time to our kids, you can be hurt and there's injury. Hurt, we play through because football is a tough sport. Injury, we understand. But I think the three boys that were on the on your show this week just epitomized youth football. And folks, if you have not listened to that, please go back. It was, you got three really unique perspectives on all of it.
1: What did Rodney say?
0: Pancake.
1: He loved the
0: pancake people.
1: That made you proud, didn't it?
0: Well, and then today when he was helping with the fundraiser, I introduced him to the slobber knocker and explained that to him. He might change the word verbiage now. He liked that a great deal.
1: I think we got to go get him, go with slobber knocker.
0: You know, Henry Bean talks about the family and how these kids all mean something to him. And then Major
1: White
0: was like the barbecue salesman of the world. He likes his barbecue, and he knows his barbecue.
1: He knew exactly how to get it done, that's for sure. We had a last score at with Gibson Southern Heritage Hills. That was tied 7-7. Halftime, North Davies was leading big over West Washington 20-0. And West Washington is a very good team. North Davies are just rolling through right now.
0: We might see another state championship out of those guys.
1: They play hard, and they are solid. They're a tough, tough team.
0: And what you see directly involved in that, too, is they have an outstanding youth program that really helps develop the youth. And then you see it in the high schools. We're in our sixth year of youth football, where we transition from the YMCA now, and it seeing big, big dividends.
1: Once again, the Golden Pride Band is entertaining the crowd and putting on quite a show. This is an award-winning show. Recently first place at Evansville North, and I know they have a few more competitions. They have different seasons. You know, they're right now in the marching band season, and this is definitely their busiest season of the year as these guys travel all over, and they bring a semi, all right? So it's pretty intimidating when the Washington Golden Pride Band comes to competition.
0: That's the way we like it.
1: They have a semi with all the props and all the instruments. And this program is the real deal, folks. It really is. You can hear them in the background. They're doing a fantastic job.
0: And you'll see some football players out there. There's one varsity player here, and I'll get his number when we get back. And then we've got a couple junior high bands members that are in this band as well. They've moved up.
1: And the homecoming queen happens to be the band major, one of the band majors up here, too. She,
0: it's pretty
1: Sarah
0: cool.
1: Sarah Arthur was crowned the homecoming queen here just last week. So,
0: Just the takedown and setup of this,
1: it's a finely oiled machine, that's for sure. That is for sure. Well, our halftime show continues here tonight from Hatchet Hollow on the A&R Home Center scoreboard at the half. Boonville 21, Washington 7, but a good first half by the Hatchets and lots of football left. Stay tuned. We'll have more when we after this quick timeout on WAMW.
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3: We're back here at Hatchet Hollow. It is Washington and Boonville under the Friday Night Lights for Week 6. The Hatchets 1-4 up against the Boonville Pioneers 4-1. And North Davies and West Washington tonight on our sister station, the Razor 94.5. You can tune in for the Cougs. They are leading West Washington. And the big volleyball game tonight is Barrieve and Lagodi. Those two teams, they have Coaches versus Cancer Night, such a big night, great fundraiser. It'll be a packed stadium at Jack Butcher Arena. 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Maybe over by now, but they played tonight as well on the General 95.9-101.3. So we got the big games covered. We love bringing the games to you on all of our Shake broadcasting stations because these student-athletes deserve it. Mark, they put in a lot of time. They put in a lot of work. And they deserve the recognition. Let's talk about your youth. Junior high got a big win this past week, right?
4: Seventh grade did for sure. We had Heritage Hills come to town, beat them 21-0 on a really nice performance. Our quarterback and top defensive player had was injured in earlier in the week in a win over North Posey, 33-16. The seventh grade has just lost one game. Eighth grade has lost, I think it's three now. And then as a combined, we're 4-0 as combined. So really seeing great work out of the kids that they bought in. It's a lot of fun. And the same thing in the youth. They're winning games right and left, very few scores against them. We've got about 6 years in a row here that we've got some fine kids coming up through the system. And they're learning the fundamentals early where there's not that learning curve when they've gotten high school, which has been somewhat of an issue in previous years.
3: They love to play. Too. Oh. They want to be on the field all the time.
4: Oh, yeah. I told them that we got 2 weeks left in the season. I thought they were going to start crying. They want to know when open field start. You know, that's when you know they love the game.
3: Yeah, and that's how you build a program. Mark loves to talk about his youth teams. Anytime you see him, ask him about them. Because
4: careful when you do.
3: he's very excited about the youth program. He's put a lot of time into it, and we appreciate it, Mark, because dedication like that. And these are guys that don't have players involved necessarily in the program. They just love football and Washington football and want to build the program to get it to where it needs to be.
4: Yeah, so many thanks. I'm on the youth football board, and so much thanks goes out to those that involve their time because it is very time-consuming. It takes them away from their wives or other children, but it is also super heartwarming and just builds it up.
3: Well, we are killing some time here today because we got an extended halftime show. Kevin Frank is the superintendent of Washington Community Schools. I know he's on TV just a little bit ago, but I want to grab him real quick. Kevin, I want to first shout out. We talked a lot about the band, but my goodness, your Golden Pride band and Brandon Burris, what a show. These guys are bringing home the hardware. You're running out of trophy space up there.
5: Well, it's just become something that we come to expect with this group of having a show that's just – fun to watch, and it looks like this show's got a lot of potential. That this might be the one that gets them into Lucas Oil.
3: I think so. Well, they moved up due to success factor. They got a first place last week with Evansville North. I mean, like I said, they're bringing home all kinds of hardware.
5: Oh yeah, no, these weekends, and that's the thing that a lot of people don't realize, the time that they put in. Tuesdays and Thursdays, it's like 3 hours a night. And Saturdays, they put in hours before they actually go perform, but they're putting in a lot of time, and they're starting to gain some of the hardware to show for it.
3: This school year is just flying. You got fall break coming up, what, here in a couple of weeks? That blows my mind, man.
5: Yeah, no, this next week will be the end of the first 9 weeks, so we're 1/4 of the way through the school year. And then, like you said, 2 more weeks will be to fall break. And, you know, we're kind of coming to that time when fall sports starts to kind of wind down. You can see the light at the end of the tunnel a little bit.
3: It's crazy. How about the school year overall so far? Any other things you want to highlight?
5: You know, I think we're off to a really good start. The primary project continues to make progress. They're staying on time. The wall, you're starting to see some walls and the roof. And that was the construction team's goal, was they want to get that under roof and what they call airtight by Thanksgiving, so that then it's just, you know, doing all the interior work, and we'll have that ready to open up for next school year.
3: And hats off to everybody with their patience, too. I know it's been a work in progress, and a lot of people had to make some adjustments, but it's gone really smooth.
5: It's gone smooth. I want to give a shout-out to the Washington Police Department, Chief Devine. I mean, they've helped us with some of the traffic control over there and moving people in and out. The parents have been great that drop their kids off and pick them up after school. So, yeah, no, it's a lot of people that help to contribute to that and make it all work.
3: Well, we're sitting here in this beautiful new football stadium. What is this now? Is this year four? I'm trying to think.
4: I think it's the fifth season.
3: Fifth
4: isn't it?
3: Season?
4: Or fourth?
5: Might be four.
4: I think it is four.
5: Yeah.
3: But, I mean, to everyone involved with that, this was so needed. And now you just sit back and smile as you see all the crowds. I mean, it's the Friday night place to be.
5: It is. No, I mean, we've had school districts come, want to take a look at this to kind of for their inspiration on what they do at their football field, and we have it here in Washington, Indiana.
3: And we talk, of course, about football. That's what we're on the air, but let's not forget track and field. I saw they posted the records up here on the side of the school now.
5: So that was a nice addition.
3: We were not able to do track and field meets at night because of our old facility.
5: Right.
3: So it's come a long way with that, too.
5: It's come a long way. I know the youth football is doing the project out on the other side of the upper elementary, and there's just a lot of neat energy right now, I think, with the football program from the elementary and up to the junior high and the high school, and I, you know, the future, I think, is bright.
3: It really is. Well, Kevin, it starts with you at the top there, and all the administration and staff and faculty. Job well done, sir. Thanks for helping us fill some time and talking with us, and keep up the great work at Washington Community Schools.
5: Well, thank you. No, I appreciate it.
3: You betcha. All right, we're ready. Second half action underway. The kickoff for Washington goes back. And he touched it, Mark.
4: The ball's loose. It's up to two. Hatchets converge on him, trying to stop him. Uh-oh, he's broke loose, but now taken down at about the 18. And there again, there's that weapon of Carter Browning. Just you can't underestimate. Usually he kicks it in the end zone. That time they didn't, but still pinned back even farther than the touchback.
3: I got a feeling that coach for Boonville is going to put somebody else back there, because once again, that was probably ill-advised to touch that when it was going back. He wanted a chance to bring it. But you probably let that one go back to the end zone.
4: Yeah, got a little excited trying to make something out of nothing. So we start this second half with Boonville leading 21-7. They did get the ball on the kickoff, as we just mentioned. First and 10 at the 19. Siler in a shotgun. He's going to hands it off to Jones, who we saw a lot of. Jones cuts in there, and he is hit quickly, though. I like that Hatchet defense swarming. Short gain. Four. We'll give him four, bringing up a second and 6. Yeah, going back to this project, because I know everybody's wondering what's going on this north side of Upper Elementary. The school owns it, but youth football uses a lot of the facility. Youth football is investing in it. Hatchet football is investing in it, and then the school as well. So it's just going to be a win-win for everyone.
3: North Davies now leading 34-14 late in the third.
4: Siler breaks the huddle. Short side of the field is the Boonville side. Single running back, Jones, hands it to Jones right up the middle again. There's that gang tackling again. They're hanging on. They're driving back, and look at that. Jones gets shoved back. Let's see where they give forward progress. But Hatchet defense has come out inspired this second half.
3: I love it.
4: Had a good first half, and they're picking right back up. Be a nice 3-and-out. You asked for that at halftime, I believe.
3: Had to have it. Had to have it. Good job, defense. Well, excuse me. We had momentum going into the locker room, which was really big.
4: Yep, need to stop here. Third and three from the 26. Need to quit that Marlboro habit, my friend.
3: 21-7. Boonville leads. Hatchett's trying to get him on a three and out here.
4: Got two receivers to ride. Tight end over on this right side. Watch for him to go out. See. Oh, holy cow. Boonville is not going to like that.
3: I do, though.
4: I do, too.
3: They did not get the play off.
4: Making it a much tougher third down.
3: I'll tell you what. Coach has got to be pleased with his team's effort here tonight. This is a very good Boonville squad. We just got to keep on keeping on right now. So it's going to be a third and nine back to the 21.
4: Let's go. Let's shut this down, get the ball back. Come on. Two receivers to the right, single receiver to the left.
3: He's going to the air.
4: He's going to throw it out to the sidelines. He's got it completed, and that was enough for the first down. Oh, and he breaks it at the 40. Breaks another tackle. 50, 40, 30. Somebody catch him. Tabor is going to come and stay after and finally gets him down. But, oh, my goodness.
3: My goodness is right.
4: Oh.
3: Gave up that big play. So many, unfortunately, missed tackles down here,
4: tons
3: too.
4: Tons of missed tackles. Goodness gracious.
3: Doggone it.
4: And tough they had break. Just been tackling so well. But, you know, a team like Boonville, they're explosive. It's going to happen sooner or later. But that was a big run. Give Tabor credit for hustling all the way down there to make the tackle and not giving up. Now it's going to take a yeoman's job here for the Hatchett defense to keep them out of the score. Boonville already leading 21-7. We're under 10 minutes to go in the third quarter. Boonville hurries out. Siler sits his guys, man in motion left to right. Hands off. That ball's on the ground. Did we get it? That ball's – oh, so they were able to get it. That ball was nearly turned over. Holy cow.
3: That was completely – I think that play was messed up from the start, Mark, and Boonville got out of that one there.
4: Kind of a little trickery there, and it backfired.
3: They're thankful. They're very thankful they got out of that one.
4: So now, hey, I do have the number, I believe, for the band member, if I'm right. Somebody text me, but yep, now I take it back. He's not on the roster. The guy I thought it was. My apologies. I'll figure that out.
3: 21-7, Boonville leads. It's a second and 11 for the Pioneers now. Or second goal, I should say, on the 11.
4: Two receivers split to three receivers wide left. Roll out to the left by Siler. He's going to cock back, throws it across. Up and let's see. Incomplete, nicely broken up. That had three DBs on it. Number four was trying to get up, catch the ball. We've got three Hatchetts, a couple of them getting up very slowly.
3: I want to say that was number eight over there, Mark. It's way on the far side.
4: That is. I can't make out the Hatchett numbers from here.
3: I think it's eight. He did a nice job staying with that one and batted that down. So it's a third and goal on the 11 with the 8:40 left to go in the contest. This is a big third down stop here for the Hatchett defense. Do not give up the big play, boys. Do not give up the big play.
4: Watch for the big tight end over here on the left side. Two receivers split wide, but that big tight end on the left.
3: Back to
4: roll
3: the
4: out to the right. Silas looks across, and what a throw. Found the man across.
3: And a late tackle is going to be a penalty on the Hatchetts.
4: That boy, Siler just did a nice job. He was rolling out, and the receiver came from left to right. He was able to find him and drill it in there to him for
3: 11-yard reception. What is that? Egley? Brandon Egley, the senior, with the catch. And Boonville adds a little insurance as they now lead 27-7 with the extra point coming up. The penalty will be assessed on the kickoff.
4: Not missed an extra point yet. The personal foul will be assessed on the kickoff. So Hatchett's probably not going to get a chance to return this kick with a deep one.
3: I don't think they're going to give us an opportunity. I'm really surprised they did. The end of the first half, Mark.
4: Almost dared him, didn't it?
3: It's good. So it's 28-7 right now. Advantage Boonville with 8.5 left to go in the third quarter. We'll be back to Hatchett Hollow after this quick timeout.
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3: Back in Hatchet Hollow, Washington now trails 28-7 to the Boonville Pioneers. Week 6 under the Friday night lights. Hatchet's looking to go to 2-4 on the year. Boonville looking to improve to 5-1 with the win on the road tonight.
4: They're going to be kicking off on the Hatchet 45, so I'm going to guess this one will go in the end zone, but Tabor and... Well, I tell you, it starts getting dark. These gold letters are really tough to see. I think that's...
3: Interesting score. IU leads Northwestern 5-0.
4: So a safety and a field goal. Yeah. Holy smokes. What's
3: in that? It's in the second quarter. IU 5, Northwestern nothing.
4: It's going to be kicked into the end zone and going to be down, so it will come out from the 20. Going to be a test for IU. That's at IU as well, isn't it?
3: It is. The Rock. Going to be attending the IU Ohio State game. I can't wait for
4: you
3: that.
4: You are awesome,
3: yes.
4: Dude.
3: That's coming up. That atmosphere is going to be electric.
4: Yes, it will.
3: Let's hope we get a big IU win.
4: We had their number last year. Thank our sponsors. Not an Ohio State fan.
3: Colts played the Texans, I believe, this week. Noon coverage on the Razor, 94.5 WRZR. Colts desperately need that win.
4: Oh, they lost a heartbreaker to KC.
3: Yes, they did. Hatchet's with it on 1st and 10 on the 20.
4: McPherson is in the shotgun. He hands off to Tabor in the backfield, and he is just swamped. There's nowhere to go that time. That's going to be a loss of about 4. He was hit in the backfield. He did not have a chance. 16 yards. Toughen back up. Come on. A little trouble with the handoff. They were able to keep it, but that gave the opportunity for Boonville to get into the backfield.
3: 8 minutes and ticking here in the third. Again, 28-7 advantage, Boonville.
4: So McPherson in the gun. McPherson sets a man in motion left to right. Long snap, low snap. He's going to get it out, throw it out.
3: Ah.
4: That was a close one. Boy, he was well covered. There wasn't anybody to throw the ball to. Tried to force it in a little bit.
3: We've talked about this in the past weeks, Mark. He just doesn't have enough time. You know, you get one 1,000, two 1,000, you got to get rid of it. But, man, he doesn't even get that much time in a lot of cases.
4: Yeah, they were back there pretty quickly.
3: Our passing game has not been really...
4: It's kind of non-existent. We've got a couple... We've got Arms is out tonight and Walls is out.
3: All right, it's going to be a 3rd and 14 on the 16 for the Hatchets.
4: Split receivers for the Hatchet. Tabor stays in the backfield. Fake the draw. Miss Fisher does a nice job of getting out of the pressure. Throws it across and good pass, but a tough opportunity to catch it. And that one gets knocked out.
3: And good coverage.
4: Hatchets are going to have to punt.
3: Hatchet receiver did all he could. That was Leighton Fry. Tried to come up with it. Outstretched arms, but he was covered nicely. And it's going to force the Hatchets to give it the boot.
4: We're going to have some really good field position off of this one.
3: Ask a lot of our defense again. As they're going to get it at about midfield here.
4: Hatchet's line of scrimmage is a 16. Carter Browning standing on our own 4. So... I don't think Boonville doesn't look like they're going to bring much of a rush. They're going to be content. Say that, and they sent him at the last minute. Gets the kick away. Bounces at the 47. Takes it out to the sideline and out to the 39-yard line.
3: Thank you to our sponsors tonight. We want to thank Memring Farms and Memring Ag Services. Also, a big shout out to Tabor Owens Construction. Tabor Owens Construction, proud to support the Hatchets. Dwayne Shake along with Mark Myers. Tomorrow morning, I'll be at the Daviess County Airport. It's the Wings and Wheels Fly-In and Car Show. 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Come out. It's not only a great car show, but airplanes, food trucks, $3,000 in prizes and awards. It is a great show. And again, a shout out to Erica and the team out there at the Daviess County Airport. Really looking forward to it.
4: They did that last year.
3: Yeah,
4: as well.
3: Last year was the first year. They listened to some of those in attendance and made some adjustments and improvements. And this year's show is going to be even bigger and better. The weather's going to be perfect. If you got a classic car, bring it out. You can register day of the show tomorrow.
4: It's a rare Saturday that I don't have a football game, so I may try to make it down there. It's so far from the house, you know.
3: Come check it out. Absolutely.
7: Here comes Jones.
3: He's the one they love.
4: He's got another big opening.
3: Good stop there. That was
4: Beckham Gilly able to wrestle him down, but not until a big gain that time.
3: Jones is a big player, man.
4: He's been tough.
3: We just haven't really had an answer for him.
4: Defense starting to wear down a little bit, I think.
3: Yeah, we said this in the first half. They come on so strong in that first half. But, man, when they're on the field too much, the legs just come out from under them after a while.
4: Well, and playing with a short field is just tough. You know, that penalty where they got to kick the ball in and pin us back. Siler sets up two receivers on the left, single man to the right. Here goes a man in motion, fakes it. Here comes the counter to number four off the left side. Hatchets were able to get the stop.
3: 65, I think, had that tackle.
4: Cameron Wilson and the ball carrier.
3: Second and five.
4: Tried the little counter. They run the power, then run the counter going back to the other side.
3: 6.5 minutes left in the third quarter. 28-7 if you're just joining us. Boonville leading the Washington Hatchets here under the Friday night lights at Hatchet Hollow.
4: Shotgun again for Siler. Hands right up to Jones. Up the gut. Pushes through, and he is going to be very close. Do we have a loose ball?
3: I thought I saw a ball.
4: And then I thought, no, it's not a football. But I think that ball was kind of loose there for maybe.
3: It's hatchet ball. It is hatchet ball.
4: There we go. Turnover we needed.
3: That's right. Good job, defense.
4: Look at the immediate raise in energy from the Hatchets with that turnover.
3: That's huge.
4: Big stop.
3: Huge. I tell you what, Mark, the score is not where we want it to be, but I'm really proud of the play of the Hatchets tonight. Honestly, they have played hard, and it's not over yet.
4: I was trying to see on the TV screen. They were doing a replay, but I couldn't bend over quite enough to see the exact play. Looked like he definitely was stripped of the ball.
3: I thought he lost it. Yeah, I did too. First and 10 for Washington now.
4: Let's go get us one right here, boys.
3: How about Tabor with another 90-yard score? Wouldn't that be all right?
4: It'd be a sweet run and a kickoff return. Tabor's going to be that running back in the right side. Low snap and picks it up. Tabor goes off the right side.
3: Going to lose a couple on that.
4: Well, Bluefield's made some adjustments on Tabor.
3: That's exactly what I was getting ready to say. And I knew they would. Second and 11 now for Washington on the 11-yard line. Under 6 minutes left to go.
4: That temperature's dropping.
3: It is, yeah. Blankets and jackets and sweater weather out there. Game time temperature's dropping into the 50s and below.
4: That's its offense is set. Trips to the left. Here's a pass out. We had three blockers, but nobody blocked the first man in front of him, and number 30 blows that up.
3: Man, oh, man. He had nowhere to go with that.
4: The blockers ran right by. Can't make a mistake like that deep down there. We were lucky he held on to that ball, Dwayne.
3: Third and long now.
4: Hit Leighton Fry. That's two hits he's taken on that outside
3: pass.
4: He's
3: a tough player. Leighton's a tough player. Got good hands, too. He's going to come out and get a breather. Third and 13. Now back to the 9 for the Hatchets.
4: Got Leighton's little brother on our 7th grade team, Max.
3: Boonville's making Washington pay for that turnover.
4: This is about where we had that last go around. McPherson's going to go a roll out. He's going to throw the ball across. He had a man open. That is a nice completion. Not enough for the first down, but definitely bought Browning some room.
3: Leishner with the catch there. It's going to be just short, probably about three or four yards.
4: It's a nice catch by Leishner.
3: Big gain, though.
4: Wait a minute. Let's see here.
8: Short of the first down. It's going to bring up.
4: I'm seeing nothing move, and I'm not seeing the.
3: Oh, there must be a flag somewhere. I didn't see it, though.
4: I can't see. Something stopped everything. Oh, yeah, way back there. Probably going to be a hot.
8: False start on Washington.
3: Ah.
8: And, no, they're going to accept the penalty. Moving back.
3: Wow. Tough break there. Tough break.
4: That flag was hard to see. It was on that far side.
3: Yep.
4: Wondered why they weren't moving the marker.
3: Third and very long now for the Hatchets.
4: 28-7 right now, Boonville. 4:38 left to go in the third.
3: It's a third and 18 on the 5.
4: McPherson is in the shotgun in his own end zone. He's got Tabor to the left. He's going to look back and try to get rid of it. Throws out there, and he had a man, but not able to complete it.
3: Tough break there. And again, Browning's going to be pinned back in his own end zone. Try to get him to at least the 50 midfield mark. Ooh, tough break there for Washington. Because the completion to Leishner was good, positive yards. We were just three away from that first down. But more importantly, we were up about 15 yards to where we could get better field position or give them more
4: field position. Carter Browning standing right at the back of the Hatchet end zone right now. So Boonville returner standing at the 40, so another short field for Boonville this second half.
3: He gave it a nice boot.
4: Knocks it back 45. Nice coverage, though. Look at that.
3: Yeah.
4: Well done. The ball stepped up 2 yards, and 5 Hatchets were on the stop.
3: Well done. 4:18 left to go in the third quarter, 28-7. Boonville with the lead. We'll be back right after this.
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3: Oh, the ball's loose, Mark. It's loose.
4: Who's got it?
3: Wow, we had an opportunity there, big opportunity. The quarterback slipped on that snap, and Boonville was able to dive on it. They're going to lose about 5 yards, but doggone it.
4: That was close. That would have been a nice turnover and gave us some great field position.
3: It just takes a couple of miscues like that, man.
4: Second and 17, so it was a loss of 7.
3: We were right there, but just couldn't get on it. 28-7, Boonville leads. 3:40 left and ticking here in the third quarter. Second and 17 on the 49.
4: Again, Seiler, just a freshman quarterback, but he doesn't look like one. He's got nice size to him. He's got good field awareness. Split receiver. Seiler's going to look across that center. He's got a man open. Yeah, let's see if there's a flag. Good defense. Did they throw it?
3: They did.
4: Yeah. Had our back. If he'd looked back, it would have been a great play, but he did not look back. But that's not spot of the foul.
3: Man, if he'd looked back, he actually could have probably picked it, Mark. Mm-hmm.
4: He's trying to play a little catch-up. He had good coverage, but they got about a step on him.
3: So the penalty goes against the Hatchets. They'll mark off 10, I think, on that, right?
4: Yes.
8: So that penalty is going to go against the Hatchets.
3: So it'll be a second and now 7.
4: No, it's a 15-yarder.
3: Oh.
8: So it'll bring up a second down.
3: Second and 2. That was it.
4: Yeah, because it was second and 17.
3: Tough penalty there.
8: Second and 2.
3: 3:21 left to go in the third.
4: Two receivers left. This time Siler's going to keep it, and he slips again.
3: Boy, he's losing his footing tonight big time.
4: I think there's going to be a little bit of moisture maybe from the dew.
3: It's going to be a third and
4: Lost a yard, so third and three.
3: Third and three.
4: Goes back to, it's actually sitting right on the 35.
3: Clock running with 3 minutes left in the third and counting. Let's get a stop here. Of course, they are two down territory. But let's go, defense. Boy, you know, you look at the tale of two halves again. First half, our offense was on the field more than the defense. And this half, it's been all Boonville offense.
4: Yes, it has. Siler sets his offense again, stays with those two receivers to the left. He's going to try to throw it again. He throws it short. Oh, defensive player for the Hatchet slips this time.
3: Man, oh, man.
4: Number 35 is a tough. That's older brother Siler, the senior. Got a Hatchet player getting up slow, and I'm afraid that's Tabor. Can't tell he's holding his arm or his shoulder, but Tabor's going to be forced to come out of this game.
3: I don't like that. I do not like seeing that at all.
4: Game to over there to look at the trainer
3: he's
4: real quick.
3: He's pretty tough. He's not going to go down, Mark.
4: Tell you, did not even want to come off the field.
3: 2 minutes left in the third now. First and 10 for Boonville on the 15-yard line. 28-7, Boonville leads here at Hatchet Hollow.
4: Siler with trips to the left. He's going to look to that left corner. No, it comes across the middle. Good coverage, but it is completed.
3: Yeah.
4: Can't have any better coverage than that. Siler just threaded the needle.
3: Well, you mentioned he's just a freshman, so Boonville's got some big things
4: to come. 3 years
3: for
4: him, huh?
3: Yeah.
4: 3 more years.
3: This guy's the real deal. Boonville remembers us coming down their way last year, and that's
4: boy, what an exciting game that was. 28-7, Boonville threatening to score and add another touchdown on the night.
3: 1.5 left in the third quarter now.
8: Jones going to be on the left shoulder of Siler in the gun. Twins out wide left.
3: There we go.
4: Two receivers left, single slot man to the right. Jones is going to go off to the right now. Siler. Ran out of clock. So Pioneer's going to give. Oh, they got a timeout right before the play clock clicked off of there.
3: Yeah, it was close. They've had one delay of game so far and almost another, but they get the timeout instead. We'll take one, too. 28-7, Boonville leads. 1:14 left in the third. 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
9: After nearly 50 years, McAllister Machinery is Indiana's leading heavy equipment supplier and their second largest parts department. 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But you shouldn't work with us just because we are the leader, but because we earn that position over and over again, every single day.
3: We're back here at Hatchet Hollow with Mark Myers. I'm Dwayne Shake. Down to 1:14 left here in the third quarter. We've got a 2nd and 3 for the Boonville Pioneers now. Be sure to wake up tomorrow morning to the Coach Joe Moore Show.
4: Here we go. Siler sets the team, hands it off to Jones. Jones makes a cut, still on his feet, picked up a big block. Yeah, number 35 has just been everywhere tonight.
3: He's in, I believe. That's a touchdown for Jones.
4: Jones has had a nice night. Second and third quarters have been tough on the Hatchets this evening.
3: 34-7, advantage Boonville, 7 left. Again, the Coach Joe Moore Show tomorrow at 8:10. We'll talk Hatchet football over breakfast, recap tonight's game, and look to next week. I believe we are on the road to Gibson Southern, if my calculations are correct.
4: Speaking of Gibson Southern, be good, nice to get a score on that game. See what
3: I agree. Let's see if we can track one down.
4: Oh, that one is blocked. Stowers was able to get a hand on that and block that. So with 1 minute left to go in the third quarter, 34-7 on a much closer contest than the score represents, but the score is what the score is. And Boonville is kind of taking this away from the Hatchets right now.
3: Yeah, and it's a very misleading score because the Hatchets had a very strong first half. Very strong first half. But this second half has been a different story.
4: Trying to get an eye on Tabor. I saw him go to the trainer, but kind of lost track after him looked like it was an arm or a shoulder that was bothering him.
3: Forest Park leading Pike Central 38-0. Tracking down some scores. North Posey and South Spence are all tied at 28 right now.
8: Whatever you're looking at's wrong.
3: Is that right?
8: No.
3: Okay. Well, never mind then.
8: You think North Posey and South Spencer's ain't 8?
4: He's reading it off the scoreboard.
3: Good. That's what it says. I don't know. I don't know what I'm looking at, but I'm telling you what I saw there. I'm turning it off. I think
4: catching it. The heck?
3: He's calling me out, by golly. Can we get some security
4: pounder,
3: up here?
4: Pounder, he took
3: in the booth?
4: You once. He can take you again. He told me that
3: don't
4: earlier.
3: Don't make me drop the shoulder, Pounder. You've lost a little bit in your step. You're an older one than me, buddy.
8: Welcome back,
3: 107 left to go. Here we go.
4: Short
3: kick.
4: Got it to 20, 25, 30. Still on his feet. Going to push forward up to about the 33, maybe 34-yard line. Beckham Gilley on that return. He's had a couple opportunities on kickoffs.
3: Yes.
8: Seven plays, 39 yards, with an 8-yard run by Jones. And believe it or not, folks.
4: Minute left to go in the third.
8: 35 yards?
4: 39. That's offense taking their time as the play clock has stopped. Now here's started up.
8: Washington will start from their own 33.
4: Hatchets are going to split one receiver out to the wide side, left side closest to us. That's Cole Leishner. That one man in slot, that's Peachy. Here's McPherson. He's flushed out of the pocket. He's outside the tackles. He waves his man up. He's throwing it up in there.
3: No good.
4: Did a nice job of avoiding a sack that on the rollout.
3: Yep. Scramble for a long time. That's generally the once again, our passing play is just not there at the moment.
4: Can't get his feet set. He's on the move. A tough throw, especially a longer throw.
3: Yes.
4: Illegal man downfield for the Hatchets. That lineman got a little bit deep that time. Under a minute now.
3: Hatchets are at Gibson Southern next week, 7:30 kickoff. Then we go to Mount Vernon, October 9th. Wrap up the year with Pike Central here at home on senior night. So
4: seems like this we just kicked off last week.
3: Three more weeks to go. Two on the road, one at home after
4: McPherson's
3: tonight.
4: Again in the shotgun. He's going to drop back, tries to throw, and the Tabor is in as he throws the screen to Tabor. And that ball got that come loose, or was that just a big hit?
3: It was loose, but it went out of bounds. So.
4: They were all over Tabor. I like the call. It just didn't develop.
8: That's a loss of yards, Dale.
4: Going the wrong direction here.
3: Yeah, we're having trouble on offense here now after a good first half on offense, just not getting her done here in the second half.
4: Yeah, you know, the score at 34-7, kind of pressing us to throw the ball a little more than we normally would, so getting some pressure.
3: 12-0 IU leading Northwestern now, approaching halftime.
4: You could get that score much higher.
3: I know.
4: Sig's not going to like it.
3: He's not happy from what I'm hearing.
4: Big shift right there. It goes McPherson, go out to the left. He throws it up there.
3: Nothing there. So a fourth and long, we're going to be forced to bring out Browning once again to give it the boot. 37 seconds left in this third quarter. 34-7 advantage, Boonville.
4: Again, Boonville with an opportunity for excellent field position. This time the returner is going to be at the 40. I was hoping he started scooting up there. I go, do that, please, because Carter will put it right over the top of his head. I think Carter's got a good shot of getting it over his head now if he can get a little time.
8: So Browning on the punt again.
4: Now they're backing up. Good snap. Some pressure. There is a big boot.
3: Nice boot.
4: Drives him back to the 34, 40, 45, 50 in Hatchet territory. He's down the sidelines. Taken and hit right at the 33, so
3: tough break there.
4: Another big return.
3: Yeah, because that was a great boot by Browning, but unfortunately a great return by Boonville.
4: So Boonville just too much in our territory tonight to stay the second half especially.
3: couple of tough road trips coming up again. Gibson Southern next Friday, Mount Vernon in 2 weeks, Pike Central at home to wrap up the regular season. October 23rd is the first round of sectional play in high school football. That's mind-blowing, but that's the facts, Jack.
4: That's the facts.
3: You know, one thing, we've had a nice home schedule this year.
4: Sire's going to look deep. He's looking deep. He's wound up, throwing. He's got a man. What a breakup. He had it, and a great breakup.
3: Nine, I think.
4: Man, those go numbers are hard. Eden McPherson, no. Was, is that Eden back there?
3: It is.
4: The quarterback makes a great play on the ball.
3: 34-7 with 19 seconds left. Yeah, that was a big play for McPherson to get that stop.
4: It was a really nice job. The wife's even trying to find out the score for me. She said it's in progress according to Max Preps.
3: Well, thank you, Barb. I hope you got something nice at the estate sale.
4: Siler in the shotgun, hands off to Jones again. He lets the middle, cuts back across as he's done several times.
3: Shelly got the ginger jar, though. What do you do, Mark? Did you ever confirm what do you do with a ginger jar?
4: I mean, I don't even know what a freaking ginger jar is, dude.
3: I don't either. 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Maybe she'll text you that.
4: No, she can't because Shelly has the only one in existence.
3: 34-7. 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We've got one more quarter of football left. 12 minutes on the clock. Fourth quarter action coming up after this. Boonville leading Washington 34-7 on your home for the Hatchets, WAMW.
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3: Back here in Hatchet Hollow, ready for fourth quarter action. 34-7, advantage Boonville. We're in the fourth and final quarter now.
8: It's 20-14.
4: And Siler with another.
3: 20-14, Gibson Southern leading Heritage Hills. That's a close one, as expected.
4: Siler's going back to the air again. Here's that little throw out on the side. Oh, what a beautiful catch.
3: Yeah, that was a nice pass.
4: He threw
3: pass.
4: That. There was only one person that was catching that, and that was his receiver, and that was beautiful. We had great coverage.
3: Yes, we did.
4: Through the outside shoulder, and there's not a thing the defender can do.
3: That freshman has got an arm on him. He puts it right where he needs to. Had to get that one up out of the reach of our defender, and he did it nicely. And then a nice finish by the receiver, number six, Brandon Egley. Egley's the senior. He's been a go-to target for Siler all night tonight. First down.
4: 11:54 left to go in the fourth. Just a start. Play clock down to 12 seconds now. Boonville in no hurry with the big lead. We got two guys split wide left. Here comes a man in motion to the left. Siler's going to try to throw it again. He's got time. He finds a man. That was tipped.
3: Oh,
4: nearly intercepted. Peachy gets a hand on it. But again, Siler just too much time back in there to just stand and look for a receiver.
3: So it is a second and 10 on the 19 for the Pioneers.
4: It's halftime at that Gibson Southern Heritage Hills game.
3: 20-14, Gibson Southern leading at the half. Gibson Southern is our opponent next week at Gibson Southern.
4: Here we go. Second and 10 from the 19. Siler in the gun. Siler takes the handoff to Jones, and he's going to look deep again.
3: That
4: was a tough. Would have been a tough one. That one was too long.
3: He laid out for it. Did a nice job. Gave it all he had. But
4: Boonville definitely working on the passing game in this fourth quarter.
3: He wasn't going to get that one in play anyway. playbook. So it's going to be a third and 10 on the 19.
4: Three straight incompletions. He keeps daring us. Let's get an interception on here or a sack. I'd love to see a sack. Two receivers a short side of the field. One over here to the left. Hand off to Jones, and Jones just takes.
3: Stopped.
4: Good stop. He likes to get it and cut back across the grain. So gained a yard, fourth and nine. No, they're going for it unless they bring a field goal.
8: So it's going to bring up a fourth and nine. Are we going to make it fourth and eight?
4: No, it's a nine. Ball's on the 18. Moonville waiting for the play to be run in. Be nice to get a stop here and take over. We're going to be deep in our own territory, but that's better than a touchdown.
3: Absolutely. 11 minutes left to go here in the contest. 34-7.
4: Siler looks back. He throws it across the middle.
3: He's in there.
4: Found him.
3: Touchdown for Dawson Keller, a senior.
4: Siler is some kind of accurate now.
3: I mean, he's got
4: again, too much time.
3: He's got an arm. He does. And again, he's a freshman. So another score for Boonville. They're up 40-7 now with 10:50 left to go in the contest. Boonville starting to pull away here. They missed their last extra point, so I think they're going to try for two on this.
8: I think they're going to.
3: Davies Community Hospital and the Core Center, our proud sponsor tonight. 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
4: Siler hands off to Jones. Jones looking to get off the left side.
3: He's in. That's two for Boonville, 42-7 now. Advantage the Pioneers. 10:50 left to play. We'll take a timeout. We'll be back to Hatchet Hollow after this on WAMW.
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14: 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Local forever.
3: Well, they didn't give Tabor a chance to return that one. They kick it.
4: Out of bounds again, so the Hatchets will get the best field position of this second half with the ball coming out to the 35.
3: 10.5 and ticking away here as it will be a running clock for the rest of the game. 42-7 advantage. Boonville. Pretty Farms, one of our proud sponsors tonight at Heller's Country Garden. We'll have the player of the game coming up with the post-game report. Also, the Sparklight, high-speed spark of the game. That's coming up on the Hatchet post-game. We'll visit with the coach. It's all on the way.
4: McPherson with a bunch of receivers. Looks around, throws it across. Ball bounced.
3: Oh, good. Leishner was the intended receiver. He
4: four receivers were stacked up over here on this side on the right that time.
3: Leishner
4: trying
3: had
4: to mix it,
3: just it
4: up.
3: Popped right out of his hand. So it's a second and 10 now for the Hatchets. So again, the clock will run the rest of this one. 42-7 advantage, Boonville.
4: Let's try to go down and get one, guys. Here's that four receiver set on the right now. Single receiver left. Empty backfield for McPherson. Got to give him some protection. Three-man rush.
3: Oh,
4: that
3: nice.
4: Is a nicely thrown completed ball for the first down. Gets it out to the 46, maybe 47-yard line. Completed to number four, Gilly.
3: Yes.
4: Good pitch and catch right there.
3: We'll take it. First down for the Hatchets. 42-7, 9 minutes and ticking here. Hatchets get the, another first down, but Mike Myers had an interesting stat. That third quarter, Hatchet total offense was minus 9 yards.
4: Ouch.
3: That hurt bad.
4: McPherson looks back, forced out of the pocket, steps back. He's going to have to keep it. He takes off. He's at the 50, down
3: nice
4: inside
3: job.
4: Hatchet territory, down first at the down. 43. Good heads-up play by McPherson.
3: Yeah.
4: Kept
3: some
4: the
3: room.
4: DBs honest. Yep.
3: Moved. They just gave him just shy. It's very close.
4: He looked like he had it by
3: very close.
4: Taking trips to the left side this time. Tabor goes back in the backfield to the right of McPherson. Single receiver to the right side. Hands off to Tabor off the left side. Gets out, gets the first down, but is tackled just shy of the Boonville 40, but enough for the first down. Move those chains.
3: I've got my player of the game tonight. I don't think we can argue that one.
4: No,
3: Mark.
4: He's had a nice game.
3: Moving the chains as 8 minutes and counting here in the fourth and final quarter. 42-7. Hatchets won another one on before we wrap this one up tonight. And they're moving forward.
4: Hatchets move the trips to the right. McPherson's going to roll out right. He throws it. Oh, and this one is picked off. Got to get somebody to get him out of bounds. And McPherson does come up and makes the play. But that is going to kill the Hatchet drive. Boonville takes over.
3: Number two with the interception, that was Peyton Heck. And now it'll be Boonville ball into Hatchet territory. Well, Washington had some nice momentum there and unfortunately couldn't get it done on the turnover. Boonville brings the offense out.
4: I don't know that Boonville has started in their own territory at this half.
3: No,
4: everything has been inside the 50. Man, you're not going to win games when that's where you've got the ball or given the ball.
3: Boonville's brought in a lot of subs to finish this one out now.
4: Under seven.
3: Here we go.
8: Gun, takes a snap, runs into him, and he fires
3: no it. No good. Incomplete pass. So it's a second and 10.
8: Coach Matt says the entire team has got his hands out like, what are we doing? He's still doing the what are we doing. I'm not sure what happened.
3: Boonville's going to go to 5-1. Their only blemish was to Castle last week. So this Boonville team's on a nice run. Meanwhile, the Hatchets will drop to 1-5 with a tough road trip to Gibson Southern coming up next Friday night. 7:30 kickoff. We'll have it for you right here on Memories 107.9.
4: Boonville sets the offense. Clock continues to run. We're at 6 minutes. Here's a handoff to Jones. So they're not got a lot of guys out.
3: Jones.
4: I think they might be. Oh, my gosh. Jones just pulling and dragging people. He will not go down. He just carried six Hatchet players easily 10 yards.
3: He's pumped. He goes over to the sidelines. Fans give him a big round of applause. Yeah, he's a workhorse, that's for sure. Jones has had a big, big night tonight. It's going to be a first and 10 for Boonville now. Deep into Hatchet territory on the 18-yard line. They're going to try to get one more here.
4: Boonville lines it up. You think they remember getting beat at homecoming last
3: year,
4: Dwayne?
3: Starting quarterback stays in there. Siler hands it off. And Heck will run it for about three, maybe four. It's a 5 minutes left. We're going to get out of here with about a 2.5 hour game. Kicked off at 7:30. It's about 20 minutes till 10 right now. First half went real quick.
4: Well, you know, back-to-back weeks that we didn't allow a score in the first quarter. Second quarter we allowed three, and then it's kind of gone from there.
3: Wheels kind of fell off minus 9 yards offense in that third quarter was just a thorn in the side.
8: Second string in at this point, except for the quarterback.
3: All right, Boonville.
4: Hand off right up the gut. Drives through.
3: Oh, man, he's
4: still pressing, but we are trying to tackle, and they get him in. Tackling way too high.
3: That's a touchdown for Boonville. They get another one. Makes it 48-7 with the extra point coming up. Once again, the clock will not stop. We're at 4 minutes left to go now. That was number 30, I believe, with that carry. Hunter Lauderdale. He's a junior.
4: 48-7 with that score.
3: 5'9", 165 for Lauderdale.

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1: 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I'll get it out here in a second. Gates open at 9 o'clock. It's going to be a fun time at the airport tomorrow. Swing out and join us. We'll be on hand with live updates from 10 till noon. Got some giveaways and many prizes, over $3,000 in prize money and awards to be presented to the top cars. We're going to have several planes in there and UE helicopter rides, which is going to be very cool. They were able to get the UE helicopter rides coming in.
2: Oh, wow.
1: So that will be available tomorrow at the Davies County Airport as well. Check it out. Come join us.
2: See if they give Hatchets an opportunity to return. Looks like Tabor is not in on the return team now. Line driver is going to take a hop, go into the end zone this time. Hatchets wisely allowed that to happen.
1: First and 10 on the 20 for Washington. We're going to play out the final 3.5 minutes here. Hatchets dropped to 1-5 with the home loss tonight. Again, Boonville goes to 5-1.
2: Boonville with a slow start, found their wheels there in that second quarter, and they've not quit spinning those wheels since they took the field.
1: RTC Communications, a proud sponsor. Don't forget the RTC Communications Fall Fiber Festival, October 10th at the Commons. 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
2: Beckham Gillian at quarterback now. He throws it across on a nice pass, completes his first pass.
1: Yep, that goes to Leishner for the catch. So it's a first and or second and about three. Here comes the next play for Beckham Gilly.
2: 8 yard get throw for that first pit throw from the line of scrimmage for Gilly. Boonville showing a rush. Gilly stack in the pocket. He's got some time. Puts it across there. Completes another one.
1: Leishner once again with the catch for the first down. Move the chains. First and 10 for the Hatchets.
2: Well, we got here officials timeout. Not sure. Oh, we got a Hatchet player down there. There's a cramp going on right down there. That looks like Tabor. You know, you would think this isn't cramp time, but we had a player in our game the other night doing the same thing, cramping up.
3: No, Coach Matt's talked about that in the pregame.
1: Got to eat lots of bananas, right?
2: That's right.
1: Banana for breakfast, banana for lunch, banana for dinner.
2: Well, we have a little trend. I gave it to one my player the other night. My wife made an emergency trip to our house and back with some magnesium. You can actually buy chewable magnesiums.
1: Nice.
2: Chew those babies. He came up after the game. He goes, Coach, that was a miracle. I go, thank my wife. So anybody that's got an athlete, go buy you 400 milligram of magnesium off Amazon. Help you out. I promise.
1: I don't know if we can give medical advice, but we'll.
2: That is not medical advice. Recommendation. Here's a handoff. They fool him. Who is that with that run? He's at the 30, 50, inside seven. The Pioneer territory.
1: I love it.
2: And there's a flag as they don't let up. They keep doing it.
1: Number 7 with the carry for the Hatchets. That is Gilmore, Austin Gilmore, the senior. And the flag
2: fooled
1: came.
2: Them. They thought they were going to go for that pass and set up with a nice play.
1: The flag came after the play against Boonville.
2: And it really wasn't terrible, but he just wouldn't let go and just kept shoving and pushing.
1: So, not only do we get the first down, but we'll take some additional yardage, 15 more.
2: So,
1: Boonville had some trouble with penalties in the first half, but been clean the second half up until this point here. And now look at that. We're on the 21. Clock continues to wind, though. We got to move quick here.
2: And Boonville is, we'll have to mention, in with their second defense. So Gilly in the shotgun, trips to the left, fakes a handoff. It's going to be at the bootleg. Billy's trying to find some room at Boonville.
1: That doesn't

0: sniffs it out.
1: Post game report coming up again. We'll name our high energy player of the game from Sparklight, the overall MVP from Purdue Farms and Heller's Country Garden. That's all on the way on the Hatchet post game. Tomorrow morning, the Coach Joe Moore Show comes to you live from Benji's. We'll talk Hatchet football over breakfast with the coach, recap this one, and look to the Gibson Southern matchup next week tomorrow at 8:10 live from Benji's. Gillies
0: got a lot of heat. He breaks it, throws it out of there. What a job he did of not taking that sack.
1: Yeah. Got rid of it. 30 seconds and ticking. This one just about done. May be able to get one more playoff. 48-7 is the score. Boonville going to get one here tonight. A revenge from last year's Hatchet win on their homecoming. And after a good first half of play, a close first half, Boonville had their way in this second half. There's one last play. 10 seconds. Gilmore runs it up. I think that's probably going to do it. We'll let the time expire. 48-7. Boonville with the win here at Hatchet Hollow tonight in week 6. Hatchet's dropped back to 1-5. 5-1 now for your Boonville Pioneers. Our post-game report coming up. Final stats, and we'll talk to the coach after this timeout. 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
6: 48-7 is the final score tonight. Boonville defeats Washington here at Hatchet Hollow. Boonville goes to 5-1. Hatchet's dropped to 1-5. Mark's got the final stats thanks to Mike Myers from the Times Herald for his help. And stats really tell the story. We had good stats in the first half. It's kind of the tale of two tapes, isn't it?
7: Well, again, we were scoreless after the first quarter, but Boonville became awakened in that second quarter, and they just started scoring it just about every time they had the ball. We finished with 25 rushes for 99 yards, passing was 7 for 17 with one interception, total passing yards, 23 yards, total offense, 122 yards. We had 10 first downs. Penalties did pick up 4 for 39. As far as the Pioneers, 30 carries for 134 yards. A lot of those went to Jones. Passing, they were 14 of 20 as they really tried to get their passing game going in the second half. Total passing yards, 256 yards. So I guess try to get it going wouldn't be the verbiage to use. Total offense, 390 yards for Boonville, 5 penalties for 60 yards. So we had a close one. Third quarter, we played solid game for that first half. But once they started scoring in the second, Dwayne, we just couldn't find a way to stop it.
6: No, and again, minus 9 yards in offense in that third quarter was just too much. It just couldn't get anything going on the offensive end, and the rest is history, as they say. 48-7, Boonville gets the victory. We've got an update from Gibson Southern Heritage Hills. That was 27-14, right? And Heritage Hills had run one for a touchdown, run one back, and an inadvertent whistle called that one off.
7: Wow.
6: So they're going to be talking about that one for a little while,
7: yeah,
6: I think.
7: Yeah, that one. That's going to be.
6: That's a big game going on with Gibson Southern and Heritage Hills.
7: Have a blown call like that. Holy cow.
6: Congratulations to the North Davies Cougars. The Cougs, unbeaten, unblemished. They got another big win against a good West Washington team tonight. 40-14. North Davies wins over West Washington. We need to name our players of the game. Expecting a visit with Coach still to come as well. So we'll talk it over.
7: Get our shouldn't be too far away.
6: Players of the game and wrap it up here. 48-7, Boonville winners over Washington. 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
6: We need to hand out some hardware. We're going to do the Spark Light high-speed spark of the game first. The spark tonight, Mark.
7: Lane Peachy plays both sides of the ball. He's an excellent linebacker, one of the top tacklers in the state, and always gives his 100%. So Spark Light, player of the game, Lane Peachy's. Congratulations to Lane.
6: And our overall MVP tonight is presented by Heller's Country Garden and by Purdue Farms in Washington. The overall MVP has to be Mr. Tabor,
7: yep.
6: Antoine Tabor. I mean, he did have the highlight, the score, the 90-yard return, and he got some good positive yards in that first half. He came to play, as he does every game. He's so solid, but in the end, not
7: too much. There's a reason they're 4-1, Dwayne.
6: Yeah, 5-1 now.
7: Yeah, 5-1. Yep.
6: As, again, hatchets fall 48-7 to the Boonville Pioneers. They will go 2-1-5 on the year, and Boonville improves to 5-1. Coach joins us now on the postgame report for final thoughts. Coach, your thoughts on tonight's game?
7: Coach, thoughts on tonight's game? Can you hear us?
8: Well, I can tell you that, you know, obviously we had some moments that were promising. We had some moments that were okay, and then we had some moments we weren't very good. But the reality of it is that we played a good football team, played basic, and we got to get better. We talked about it post-game, and that's doing the things, and that's the fundamentals of the game. There were moments, though, I thought we looked pretty good, and we were kind of in a situation, but then giving up plays, and those plays turned into big plays and then turned into touchdowns. So I think that's kind of what you saw tonight. I look at some of our kids and the effort. You know, there's a lot of kids we could talk about that gave their best effort yet. And I think as a whole, it's just one of those things. We play in a very tough football conference. We got to get better on defense. We got to get better on offense. But as a whole, I think that in some ways we're getting better. In other ways, we're staying stagnant. So we'll work on that. We'll get back to work tomorrow morning and correct what we saw tonight and work on what we got to do next week. We got a big challenge next week ahead of us.
6: Good first half. It was a solid first half, really, by your team for sure. And then you come in the third quarter, and the glaring stat was on offense, minus 9 yards total offense in that third quarter for your Hatchets.
8: Well, not only that, but you look at the how we perform on third down, whether offense or defense. You know, I've talked about that all season long and going into the season, how do we handle third down? And we got to get better on third downs. Besides that, you know, I think it goes back to the fundamentals of things, you know. And, yeah, we were missing some guys tonight. They were on IR, injury reserve, and they weren't able to participate. But as a whole, we got guys that got solid reps. And you saw that. You saw some of our young guys out here battling, and they got things they can work on. But it's an investment we're making in our guys, and it's experience that's going to pay dividends for them.
7: Well, 2 weeks in a row, we've started out the first quarter against two very good teams, driven the ball down, and the importance of trying to get some points, especially on that first drive.
8: It's huge. And, you know, no offense, but, you know, here we are. We're taking a big gamble on a big field goal attempt. It's a doable attempt for that, you know, for Carter. He can manage that and do that well. But, you know, does that change things? I don't know. It's always an if-then. But the reality of it is where we are. Just keep getting better, keep our spirits up, and keep finishing out and finishing strong. You know, I still think we got some wins ahead of us. And then, you know, obviously the playoffs are happening, and that's all about the draw in the bracket. You've heard me say that for now seven times or seven seasons. But for us, we just got to keep working, keep getting better, correct what we're not good at, make it better, and really focus on what we are good at.
6: All right, we'll talk more over breakfast tomorrow morning at Benji's, Coach. Look forward to seeing you in the morning. Thank you very much, sir.
8: Thank you, guys.
6: 48-7 is the final. The Hatchets fall to Boonville. They'll go to 1-5 on the season. Boonville 5-1. Next week, we road trip to Gibson Southern for week 7 under the Friday Night Lights. For Mark Myers, I'm Dwayne Shake. Thank you for joining us once again for Hatchet Football under the Friday Night Lights. Have a great weekend. And thanks to all of our sponsors for making it happen here on your Voice of the Hatchets, Memories 107.9 WAMW.
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What about love? Oh, I love that you're hanging out with me. We listen to great music. I've got a great playlist lined up. I promise. Going to hear from the Bengals, Tom Petty, Prince, all of your favorites. Mine too. Here's Stevie Wonder.

0: Taylor Swift dropping music on a random Friday. Who'd have thunk it? Madison, June, and you hanging out together. I think she always drops new music on a Friday. Correct me if I'm wrong. And of course, the 2026 MTV Video Music Awards coming up this weekend, where she is being given an award never given to anyone else. It was created, I think, just for her. But we'll see Snoop Dogg hosting, Madonna opening the show with her first performance at the award show in 23 years. Lots of other people in attendance as well. Will you be watching? I'm on the fence.
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9: Here is your weather forecast from the ABK Flooring Weather Center for this evening. Mostly cloudy skies. Look for a low overnight of 54. For Saturday, mostly sunny with a high near 70. Tomorrow night, partly cloudy with a low 50. For Sunday, sunny skies with a high near 70. And Monday, sunny with a high near 72.
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0: The biggest variety of music. It always happens here with me, Madison. You can find me on social media at Madison On Air. 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

Madison June and you hanging out together. The car's right there, rolling right in to John Travolta and Olivia Newton-John. And whatever you do, whatever superstitions you have to root for your team tomorrow, make sure you do them. Wear the special socks or the special jersey colors, whatever. Big rivalry game between Texas and Tennessee. And you know I'm all about Arch Manning right now. So go Longhorns.

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4: Here is your weather forecast from the ABK Flooring Weather Center. For this evening, mostly cloudy skies. Look for a low overnight of 54. For Saturday, mostly sunny with a high near 70. Tomorrow night, partly cloudy with a low 50. For Sunday, sunny skies with a high near 70. And Monday, sunny with a high near 72.
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0: We are a little over a month away from Halloween, so you better start planning your Halloween costumes. I know a lot of people are going to be dressed up as Dolly Parton. I can already see it. Some big costume ideas for the year. My daughter wants to be an astronaut. I mean, it's a cute costume. So like a cute astronaut. Huh. She's being pretty creative. Halloween spending is expected to hit a record $13.5 billion this year. If you've seen the price of candy, you know why.
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0: October 10th, as the Buffalo Trace Festival is excited to welcome season 19 American Idol winner and country music star Chase Beckham. 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
1: Here is your weather forecast from the ABK Flooring Weather Center. Mostly cloudy early. Sunny skies in the forecast for this afternoon, however, with a high of 70 degrees. Partly cloudy tonight with a low around 50. Tomorrow, sunny skies with a high near 70. Tomorrow night, mostly clear, low 49. And for Monday, sunny skies with a high near 72.
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0: One of several big songs for that gentleman, the legendary Mr. Michael Jackson and Bad. 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

0: Cause I gotta have faith. Oh, I gotta have faith. 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I gotta have faith, faith, faith.
1: It's official. The morning shakeup is preferred by 4 out of 5 dentists that love ridiculousness.
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0: Huey and the News on the radio station, bringing you the greatest classic hits of the late 60s through the early 2000s. We'll bump it back a bit to the 90s. Scott checking in for Green Day, and it's next.
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1: Here is your weather forecast from the ABK Flooring Weather Center. Mostly cloudy early. Sunny skies in the forecast for this afternoon, however, with a high of 70 degrees. Partly cloudy tonight with a low around 50. Tomorrow, sunny skies with a high near 70. Tomorrow night, mostly clear, low 49. And for Monday, sunny skies with a high near 72.
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Sometimes Dwayne and Cannon are haha funny. Sometimes they're what the funny. And sometimes they're even what are you talking about funny. But they're always funny. It's the Morning Shakeup on Memories 107.9.

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0: Not one, but two tickets to Paradise. Gentlemen, we lost way too soon. One of the nicest people you'll have ever met. The late, great Money Man with a classic. Got Cyndi Lauper, 38 Special and Scandal coming up, too.
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5: Here is your weather forecast from the ABK Flooring Weather Center. Mostly cloudy early. Sunny skies in the forecast for this afternoon, however, with a high of 70 degrees. Partly cloudy tonight with a low around 50. Tomorrow, sunny skies with a high near 70. Tomorrow night, mostly clear, low 49. And for Monday, sunny skies with a high near 72.
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0: Goodbye to you, Patti Smyth and Scandal Leslie. Thank you so much. She's enjoying all the tunes, working the weekend. Thank you for checking on in. Got Roxette and a little CCR for good measure in minutes, too.
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3: Here is your weather forecast from the ABK Flooring Weather Center. Mostly cloudy early. Sunny skies in the forecast for this afternoon, however, with a high of 70 degrees. Partly cloudy tonight with a low around 50. Tomorrow, sunny skies with a high near 70. Tomorrow night, mostly clear, low 49. And for Monday, sunny skies with a high near 72.
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0: Don't dream it's over, Crowded House. It's not over. We're just getting started, gang, with some great classic hits from the late 60s, 70s, 80s, 90s, and of course, early 2000s. Coffee's going. Great classic hits on your radio tonight. It's Mike Scott. Thank you so much for having us along on the weekend. Got Steven Tyler and Aerosmith going to play it for Greg, who's got us on at work, and Eddie Gratz taking a little musical ride down Electric Avenue by suggestion as well, too.
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2: 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Well,

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I know who I am. I'm actually a very modern man. I have no problem buying tampons at the grocery store, but apparently they're not a proper present. I'm Randy Johnson. I'm your weekend radio buff. Soon, Cheap Trick will want us. Thompson Twins will hold us. Plus, a 10,000-year-old fossilized tooth. In the meantime, let's stand on our heads.

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0: Phil Collins getting a little long in the tooth, but that's nothing compared to a Pacific mastodon's tooth. Bridget Lynch, working along a wooded creek in a mountainous part of the San Francisco Bay Area the other day, when something that didn't look like the rocks she'd been studying caught her eye. It turned out to be the fossilized tooth of a Pacific mastodon. It's like a prehistoric elephant dinosaur thing. Multiple species of mastodon roamed for a few million years in North America up until maybe 10 to 12,000 years ago. So we don't know exactly how old the mastodon or its tooth is, just somewhere in that same range as the United States Senate.
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3: 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Mostly cloudy early. Sunny skies in the forecast for this afternoon, however, with a high of 70 degrees. Partly cloudy tonight with a low around 50. Tomorrow, sunny skies with a high near 70. Tomorrow night, mostly clear, low 49. And for Monday, sunny skies with a high near 72.
4: Dwayne is always parenting. Cannon is always being a son. It's a great combo. The Morning Shakeup is on. 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

0: Wilson Phillips is touring again. They recently played at the New York State Fair. So watch for Wilson Phillips at a state fair near you.
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2: Here is your weather forecast from ABK Flooring Weather Center. Mostly cloudy early. Sunny skies in the forecast for this afternoon, however, with a high of 70 degrees. Partly cloudy tonight with a low around 50. Tomorrow, sunny skies with a high near 70. Tomorrow night, mostly clear, low 49. And for Monday, sunny skies with a high near 72.
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Oh, I was feeling it the other day at the hardware store. You know, when Miley Cyrus dances nearly nude and licks a hammer, it's called art. When I do it, I get kicked out of the Home Depot. I'm Randy Johnson. I'm your weekend radio pal. Soon, Chaka Khan will be feeling it. R.E.M. will be loving it. And

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How about we make one with hurricanes and scorpions? That's right, Scorpicanes. And we could play this song in the background.

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1: Chaka chaka chaka chaka chaka Khan. 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

0: I feel like maybe I put on a couple of pounds. Might be time to hibernate. Yes, Fat Bear Week is upon us. Alaska's heftiest brown bears ready to throw their weight around. Online voting began this past Tuesday for Fat Bear Week, the annual contest that pits the rotund residents of Katmai National Park and Preserve against each other for the title of most oversized ursine. Now, last year's winner, Chunk, officially known as Bear 32, is hungry for a repeat. Chunk's weight, 1,200 pounds last year, gave him a narrow victory. This year he's back and facing corpulent competition like Gully, a.k.a. Bear 903, the offspring, yes, there's lineage, the offspring of two-time champion Grazer. All the voting is done online. Yes, you get to vote at fatbearweek.org. The winner will be declared on September 29th, so time is running short. You can watch the bears right now on explore.org. In fact, let's go there now.
1: Hey, boo-boo! That bear number 402 is getting on my nerves.
2: Oh no, Yogi. What are you gonna do?
1: I think I'm gonna have to murder him.
2: I don't think Mr. Ranger's gonna like that.
1: I'm not worried about Mr. Ranger, but I am worried about Lenny Briscoe.
3: Yogi Bear is smarter than the average bear. Yogi Bear is always in the Ranger's head.
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9: Here's a look at your forecast from the ABK Flooring Weather Center. This morning, it's mostly sunny, beautiful day today, highs in the mid-70s. Clear skies tonight with lows near 49. Tomorrow, to round off the weekend, it's the same story. All sunshine with highs near 74. Mostly clear tomorrow night with lows in the mid-40s. Monday, to kick off the work week, it's patchy fog early on, then sunshine with highs near 74, lows near 52 Monday night.
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1: Here's a look at your forecast from the ABK Flooring Weather Center. This morning, it's mostly sunny, beautiful day today, highs in the mid-70s. Clear skies tonight with lows near 49. Tomorrow, to round off the weekend, it's the same story. All sunshine with highs near 74. Mostly clear tomorrow night with lows in the mid-40s. Monday, to kick off the work week, it's patchy fog early on, then sunshine with highs near 74, lows near 52 Monday night.
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3: Here's a look at your forecast from the ABK Flooring Weather Center. This morning, it's mostly sunny, beautiful day today, highs in the mid-70s. Clear skies tonight with lows near 49. Tomorrow, to round off the weekend, it's the same story, all sunshine with highs near 74. Mostly clear tomorrow night with lows in the mid-40s. Monday, to kick off the work week, it's patchy fog early on, then sunshine with highs near 74, lows near 52 Monday night.
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3: Here's a look at your forecast from the ABK Flooring Weather Center. This morning, it's mostly sunny, beautiful day today, highs in the mid-70s. Clear skies tonight with lows near 49. Tomorrow, to round off the weekend, it's the same story, all sunshine with highs near 74. Mostly clear tomorrow night with lows in the mid-40s. Monday, to kick off the work week, it's patchy fog early on, then sunshine with highs near 74, lows near 52 Monday night.
0: 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Highway 57 South, across from Bob's in Washington. And this is Saturday Morning Live. I'm Dwayne Shake, the Coach Joe Morris Show, coming up live from Benji's here in just a moment. But first, let's check our weekend birthdays and anniversaries. 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Scoot around, get your cup of coffee, and get your weekend started right at Scooter's in Washington. On our birthday list for the weekend today, Megan Werland is celebrating. Happy birthday to Megan Werland from Mom, Dad, Colin, and Corey. Wishing Megan Werland all the best on this Saturday and a very happy, happy birthday. For Sunday, tomorrow, happy birthday to Natasha Gaines. Natasha Gaines, 38, that is from Bob and the family, and Mom, of course. Happy birthday, Natasha Gaines. Best wishes to you, Natasha. Happy birthday wishes going out to Josie Mead. Josie Mead celebrates a birthday on Sunday from your mother-in-law and father-in-law, Cindy and Terry. Happy birthday Sunday to Josie Mead in Washington. And one more here. Happy birthday to Colleen Sultan. Sutton. Colleen Sutton is celebrating a birthday in Vincennes. Best wishes to Colleen on her big birthday in Vincennes today. All the best to you, Colleen. That is the list. We've got them here. And we're going to mix them up and get one winner. That winner will receive a free $10 gift certificate to Champion Lanes, as well as a free medium drink and birthday cake bite from Scooters. And the winner's going to be Colleen Sutton. It is Sutton. Happy birthday, Colleen, and congratulations. We're going to get those prizes to you. If you want in on the Birthday Anniversary Club, just go to our website, wamwamfm.com. 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Stay with us for the Coach Joe Moore Show. 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
0: Good morning. It's the Coach Joe Moore Show live at Benji's every Saturday morning. We love to talk Hatchet football over breakfast with Coach Mark Myers. Joins me as always, the voice of Hatchet football. Good morning, Mark.
5: Good morning. Not always. I missed a couple.
0: Yeah,
5: good
0: he
5: to be
0: has.
5: Back.
0: Short timer over there. And of course, the Coach Joe Morris is with us. Good morning, Coach.
6: Good morning.
0: Well, thanks again to Benji's for being a very good host, as they always are each and every Saturday. As we recap last night and look to the week ahead, Coach, I know not the outcome you hope for. Great start by your team, though. In previous weeks, same thing. You can see sparks. You can start to see the team coming together. But also, I hope it's given them confidence and encouragement that they can play with anybody, because they faced two good teams in the last 2 weeks.
6: You're right. I mean, for 18 minutes, we were pretty solid. It's just the other 30 minutes that we got to work on, right? We talk about 48 minutes. You've heard that for as long as you've known me in this role. But, yeah, we in the first half, I mean, it looked good when you look at time of possession. You look at just scoreboard. But when you look at the stats, it wasn't that good, right? But we're working at we're getting better. We talked about that. You know, this is a group of guys that we talk about every day, every week, every game. We get better. And in post-game last night, just reviewing some things, there were some areas that we got better, but certainly we got a lot more work to do.
5: Well, the first quarter stats had to be pretty good because we and controlled the tempo, got the ball down there, and that's been so important for our defense. Our defense in the last few weeks have just spent way too much time on the field. But let's, Boonville's a darn good team. They're not 5-1 for no reason.
6: Well, what led up to the last couple weeks was, you know, you look at let's talk about the Southridge game. You know, we had 31 offense plays. They're 70, right? And then we started evening that up with Forest Park, and then evening it up with Heritage Hills, and like last night, we had 42 offensive plays. They had 50. So we've shortened that up. It's when you look at we got better on the interior line, on the offensive line. I think we had some really good moments with those guys. I think it was one of their better nights in that regard, you can say. But defensive line, we'd been really hurt several weeks, you know, just getting bullied around a little bit. I thought we did a better job of that last night. Where we got exposed is in some of the areas like, you know, our linebacker play and just our receiver play on offense, you know. It came back down to I used one word when I talked to the guys last night post game, and it came down to fundamentals. There were some fundamental breakdowns that I think if we tighten some things up, but you got to give Boonville credit. Hey, man, they caught almost every ball that was thrown in their vicinity.
0: That's a freshman quarterback, too.
6: It is. And any turnover potential they had with those fumbles, the ball bounced in their way, pun intended, because I watched it. So, you know, there were some loose ball moments that we, if we can recover it, we take over. But we had some moments, but the reality is that those moments that really hurt us were those big plays, and it goes back. We got to get better at third down, offensively and defensively. You know, we have that third down has been our Achilles heel. We talked about it in the preseason show, you know, off the air, and what we do in our staff talking together, Mark. Third down's an area we really got to get better at.
5: Well, in our tackling, it started off the game pretty well, but as the game progressed, we really were suffering in some tackling.
6: We were, and it's because guys were, you know, it's getting more physical, and playing that long game, 48 minutes of that, and some guys were, you know, off the energy that you have when you start a game. We came out hot, I thought. They came out a little sluggish.
5: Yep.
6: And then over time, over the course of the game, they, well, they finished the way they did.
0: Yeah, and, you know, again, first half was solid, and we mentioned this last night, the post game. Your third quarter, you were minus 9 yards total offense. That's just not going
6: to – it's not going to move that. And when you look at the total game, they had 390 yards to our 122. I look at some things a little different now. What's our what's our average yard per carry? What's our average yard per pass? And what's our average yard on total offense compared to our opponents? And right now we're getting beaten both. And it shows on the scoreboard. It's not by chance. So we got to score more points and quit giving up some points.
0: And the passing game for Washington, it's going to get there, but we haven't been able to get a lot of yards in the air yet this season.
6: No, we haven't.
0: The other thing is Antoine. I want to talk about him a little bit. He did have the highlight last night on the reel, 90-yard return kickoff. He had a solid night last night.
6: Is that what it was?
0: 90 yards is what we gave him for that.
6: I'll have to look at the records. You didn't have a couple yards you could squeak out. That's a lot.
0: Mike Myers is our stat man for the time.
6: Was it 90 yards?
0: That's what they recorded last night, I believe.
6: Well, what I think about was beyond the yardage. I mean, that's phenomenal, right? Anytime any athlete does that, we've had some over the last few years. We've had some guys, you know, the Rylan Memorings and Cordell Turners have been good at that. What I loved about it was number one, there were no penalty flags.
0: Right, man. We were all looking around there. That was awesome.
6: But it was the effort. You know, there were two or three times he could have been stopped, but he kept grinding and cutting. You know, it's certainly one of those things, you know, imagine Boonville would look at that and say, wow, how can we clean that up? But from a hatchet standpoint, I thought Antoine, it was a tremendous effort. And again, no flags. We've had probably a handful in the last six seasons that were great returns that were called back to the, you know, some flag, but last night we needed that. That was an electric play going into the half. We needed that, and it, you know, it put us kind of in that spot where, okay, it's not out of hand. But he's a competitor, and I'm real proud of him.
0: We'll be back with more on the Coach Joe Moore Show live at Benji's after this on WAMW.
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3: Here's a look at your forecast from the ABK Flooring Weather Center. This morning, it's mostly sunny. Beautiful day today. Highs in the mid-70s. Clear skies tonight with lows near 49. Tomorrow, to round off the weekend, it's the same story. All sunshine with highs near 74. Mostly clear tomorrow night with lows in the mid-40s. Monday, to kick off the work week, it's patchy fog early on, then sunshine with highs near 74, lows near 52 Monday night.
11: We're back at Benji's. It's the Coach Joe Moore Show, Saturday morning live on Memories 107.9. Once again, thanks to Aaron and the crew at Benji's for hosting us every Saturday as we talk hatchet football over breakfast. Brutal part of the schedule, no doubt about it, Coach. We had Heritage Hills last week, Boonville last night, and now off to Gibson Southern in the week ahead.
6: Yeah, they're a very good football team. They beat Heritage Hills last night. I think they're a really good football team. You know, you look at, I felt like Boonville was going to be the better team in the conference this year because they had so many returning guys. And then I knew Gibson, what they had returning. They lost a lot, but they still had a lot coming back. Heritage Hills is the one that surprised everybody of what they were because they lost, you know, nine starters on both sides of the ball. So it just shows that resetting, reloading is a thing, and the great reset happened. Not much changed. I mean, I thought there'd be a little more balance. I think when you look at Gibson Southern, they're doing all the things right, but they're getting into the heart of their schedule right now, of what they're going to do, and they'll finish up, and then they got to get themselves ready for a very tough sectional 32.
11: Interesting call last night. I understand Heritage Hills ran one back, and they had an inadvertent whistle, and they didn't count it.
6: Well, I'm glad
11: that story last night
6: to hear that, but it happens.
11: It does.
6: We have
11: absolutely.
6: Things happen like that with us in some of our games. But interesting enough, it was at their field.
11: Yes.
6: So they can't blame Gibson Southern. It happened at their house.
11: Yeah. It's Gibson Southern next week on the road. It's going to be a tough battle for sure. Coming up next Friday. But we want to talk a little bit about youth because last night was youth football night, a great night to honor all those future hatchets on the field, 200-plus between the players and the cheerleaders, and they all had smiles on their faces. What a great night.
6: Well, first of all, what a great day. You know, thank you to Tony Trask and Jailhouse Barbecue for the fundraiser. Thank you to the board. If you saw it, the board was there. Coaches were there. The kids were there with the coaches. And it was a great day. I mean, we got to give credit where credit's due. It's the class of 2001 that started this for us and gave us the torch, and we carried it on yesterday. And, Mark, you know, to have those kids there and this year having the bus there. But I want to thank the board, the youth football board, for project managing this, and Tony for saying yes, I'll cook, and the Knights of Columbus for letting us have it at their great space. And all those sponsors, you know, M&M Live Hall, Norfolk Law, Williams Brothers, Belt Tech, Rodditch Pools and Construction, you know, without the sponsors and the donors and the volunteers and just the energy that goes into it, it makes it a really great day.
11: Purdue Farms donated the turkey, and then Odin Locker marinated it. Boy, that was good, too. I had two big boxes of it. There was none left. The cheesy potatoes, they didn't last. So, yeah, big shout-out to Tony Trask at Jailhouse Barbecue. If you haven't tried that yet, that's good stuff. And it was a successful day, Mark, and that money goes right back to the youth. As we know, it costs a lot to run programs, and every dollar helps.
5: Oh, it really does, and the community has been so generous. It's just been overwhelming. I was texting back and forth to Coach last night, and I said, this is just so much more than football. I get a text, the game's almost over. The bus won't start. I got somebody getting ready to take the bus today with 14 kids. I'm thinking, what am I going to do? I'm going to reach out to Lucas Perez, as one of our sixth graders' dads. Hey, we got trouble with this van. Where's it at? He's out there. I get out of the game. I'll go there. Chuck Wessel, and he's on the van. We're all out there trying to figure it out. We get it running, taking the kids this morning. And who are you going to find at 10:15 or 10:30 at night to come jump up and help you out?
11: That's awesome. It really is.
6: Well, you got – it's like the project going on at Upper Elementary Field, you know, that new 100-yard grass field will have goalposts on it, all donated by our donors, and a lot of, you know, in-kind donations with labor and some parts, and there's so many moving parts, pun intended, on that for this, but it's a community thing, and the people are investing in our programs and investing in our kids, and that's the best part about it. It is more than football when you start seeing people get involved to help the kids.
11: And we had a lot of great awards presented last night. Everybody that plays, honestly, though, deserves something. They're great kids, but, you know, to see those award winners last night, too, was pretty cool.
6: Well, the Brock Williams and the PJ you know, that those are great awards, been around for decades. What was wonderful is Courtney Memorine and her family, their generosity to start the Team Spirit and the Heart of a Cheerleader Award. I mean, to see that as a new thing for the cheerleaders. And as I was putting this all together, Courtney gave me what I needed to get it together so that Andy could read it. The thing that caught my attention, and I was so happy for Courtney and her cheer program, was the girls that presented the cheer awards were girls that participated in youth cheer. Isn't that awesome?
5: That is.
6: I mean, so she had her Hatchet high school and junior high girls present the awards because they got their start in the youth cheer program.
11: Yeah, it's been around that long now. We were talking about that before we went on. What? Yeah. How long?
6: Seventh season, but it's the sixth season for all that you see. Yeah.
11: Pretty impressive for sure.
6: You know, you don't think 6 years. I mean, 6 years, you know, it's just like Mark and I were talking off the air. This seventh and eighth grade group will be probably the first group I know since I've been here that they started their career in youth and they're now still in our feeder system with junior high. Isn't that right?
5: Yes, that's correct. And hats off to the coaches. And that was one of the things that I was so enthused when you did come in, that you wanted to transition from the YMCA football to a youth football, separate nonprofit organization. You told me the vision on the coaches, and we filled it from K all the way up through eighth grade. And we're seeing remarkable results from that all the way up.
6: You're seeing, we've had a history, and I've said this a gazillion times. We have a history in Washington where we've been really good in youth, really good in junior high. It's that sustainability in high school. What happens in high school? How do we transfer that success to the high school level, right? And you've got moments where we've had that, right? There's moments that you've had teams come up, but you know, our work's never done. When you every year you got to keep working to get better, because our opponents are, the programs that we compete against are, but for us every year we got to keep stacking that. But when you look at, I mean, I'm real proud of this eighth grade and seventh grade team, because those guys have really worked hard in the success that they're having at this point. And, you know, some of those kids in those groups, depending on what grade group you're talking about, didn't have a lot of success when they were younger. And now they're experiencing success, and it goes back to the coaches. It goes back to the work they put into it and just the football IQ. It's just part of that whole feeder system. You know, it's as much as we love the recreational side of it and the activity of it, it's really we're a feeder system in our youth to really get kids into the program. And it's the guys that are making it happen. We got 40 coaches, K through 12, and we got 200 plus kids playing football. We got 100 plus cheerleaders in our youth, and it's a collective. You know, when you look at Courtney's cheer staff, a lot of them are alumni, former cheerleaders. It means something to them. And what's great is they're great people in the community, working professionals and up and coming young professionals coming up. So the whole collective and what it starts out with Washington youth football and youth cheer, and then our junior high and high school program, you got a lot of good people, and it means something to them. And we couldn't do it without all of them.
11: We always like to recap the scores from the night before. Washington, of course, fell to Boonville at home last night, 48-7. North Davies went to 6-0. Nice win over West Washington. They won last night, 40-14. The Cougars continue to roll. We mentioned Gibson Southern beat Heritage Hills, 42-35. The Titans are now 5-1. That lone blemish was week one, so they're on a five-game winning streak. Southridge topped Mount Vernon, 42-14. Still got Mount Vernon here in 2 weeks. North Knox shut out Princeton, 49-0. Pike Central lost at Forest Park, 45-0. North Posey beat South Spencer. That was the closest game of the night, overtime, 56-55.
5: Over 100 points scored in a high school football game.
11: Vincennes Lincoln won their homecoming. They defeated Edgewood, 35-14. Owen Valley grabbed a road win at Sullivan, 38-30. Jasper won over Evansville Central, 63-12. Indian Creek is in our sectional. They shut out Shelbyville 42-0. They are 6-0. They're the ones to watch in that sectional. And Scottsburg lost to Charlestown 62-21. Scottsburg also will compete in our sectional tournament. Any surprising scores last
6: night? Yeah, Owen Valley over Sullivan. Owen Valley has struggled the last few years, so that tells me they're getting something going. We see them only in the week zero scrimmage because North Davies always scrimmages them every year. They had a nice run there a few years ago, and then it dropped off, way off. And so new staff, they're building something there. But the Beta Sullivan team has got a tradition of a solid youth program. They started off really hot this year. They were getting votes in 3A football. So that surprised me. Edgewood is a team that they got a couple players. I've watched them grow over the years, and real proud of one in particular. But to see Lincoln handle them, so that shows you the parity there. If Owen Valley's beating Sullivan and Lincoln's beating Edgewood, or you know, and then Indian Creek, they're the leader right now in that. Yeah. Scottsburg is one that
11: that's the top four right there: Indian Creek, Vincent's, Lincoln, Edgewood, and Sullivan.
6: Yeah,
11: and they all faced off.
6: So, you know, when you look at that eight, it's, you know, sectionals are eight team sectionals, but we have seven in ours. So somebody's going to get a bye. You know, I always say it's all about the draw in the bracket. You know, when you start looking at your draw, you know, how that matches up could be really well, really good for everybody. But, you know, it's not an easy sectional. I want to make that clear. Everybody thinks we got caught a break.
11: No.
6: You know, that 24 sectional, you know, 32, there's no breaks in modern day football right now, especially in the 3A class. 3A class is solid.
11: It's brutal.
6: You got a lot of teams in our area in 3A. In 4A, you know, Wrights is the one they're looking at for sectional 24 as being the favorite, but you saw Boonville, so you can't count them out. But look at Heritage Hills. You can't count them out because they're still in there in the 4A class because of the success factor. But 3A with modern day, Memorial, Gibson Southern, Southridge, you know, they're still going to fight and claw. And the rest of that, and Vince, we're in 31. It's just, you start looking at that sectional regional in our region, our area, it's not easy.
11: The thing that scares me most about...
5: I thought nothing scared you, first of all.
11: Well, the thing that scares me most about Boonville is the fact that was a freshman quarterback last night. I keep going back to that. We're going to deal with him three more years.
6: We are. And that, well, hey... You know, they got put in a spot. They had a quarterback last year that was pretty good. Didn't come out because, you know, he was told he could be a D1 basketball player. You know, and that's the thing that, you know, be an athlete. Be a multi-sport athlete. Well, whether he ends up being that or not, but it put them in a bad spot. Because when you lose personnel because somebody tells you you're going to be something, well, if you want to be something, you got to do all these things at the high school level. You know, people forget that. Being a multi-sport athlete is what gets you recruited. It's not being a one-sport athlete that gets you to that spot. Unless you're Colson Montgomery, and he didn't play his senior year in football because he heard he was going to be a first-round draft pick. Now, that's a different conversation.
11: You can understand that one. We got to take one final timeout, and we'll go around the horn and wrap it up after we come back from Benji's at the Coach Joe Morris Show on WAMW.
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3: Here's a look at your forecast from the ABK Flooring Weather Center. This morning, it's mostly sunny, beautiful day today, highs in the mid-70s. Clear skies tonight with lows near 49. Tomorrow, to round off the weekend, it's the same story. All sunshine with highs near 74. Mostly clear tomorrow night with lows in the mid-40s. Monday, to kick off the work week, it's patchy fog early on, then sunshine with highs near 74, lows near 52 Monday night.
11: Back for a final time here on the Coach Joe Moore Show live at Benji's. We always like to go around the horn before we wrap it up. Mark, we'll start with you. What do you got for us? I
5: want to wish the 5th and 6th grade good luck today. One's going to Tecumseh. That's where the bus that we got going is heading. And the other one is going to Tell City.
11: Wow, a couple road trips.
5: So both they're undefeated, 5th and 6th, playing really well. We've got about a six-year span right now in youth football that if everybody stays, and I know it's a big if, but that's what we're working for. There could be a lot of solid years that kind of reshape the entire program.
11: I know you're excited about it. If you ever want to stop Mark and talk about youth football, you
5: better have an hour.
11: He will be glad. Mark, I know you've said it numerous times. You're great for the kids, but they're also great for you, and you love every minute of it.
5: You know it. You know it.
11: Coach, your final thoughts before we wrap up?
6: Well, I love hearing that, and it is good to see Mark enjoy it like that, but to see what you guys do. I mean, how many years have you been? 30 years.
11: Yeah.
5: 25 of them probably with me on the football.
6: When you look at that, you know, you guys have seen a lot of sports. You've seen a lot of athletes come through, hatchet athletes and beyond. Yeah. When you look at, you know, you got to live for another down, live for another series and live for another quarter and so forth. Well, we got to live for another game. And so, we don't like losing, but we definitely like learning, and we learned something last night. We're going to carry that forward to next week and beyond.
11: All right. Well, it's Gibson Southern next Friday on the road. We'll have live coverage, of course, right here, 7:30 kickoff on your home for the Hatchets, Memories 107.9. A big thank you again to Mark Myers, voice of Hatchet football, and the coach Joe Morris, and a shout-out to Aaron and the crew here at Benji's for always being great hosts. That's going to do it for this week. Stay tuned. Focus on the Community coming up next, and we'll see you later today. 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
13: 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We're going to tackle a hard topic today, but an important topic, and that is mental health issues and overall, the month of September, it is Suicide Awareness Month, and we have Josette Sullins joining us today. She's the founder of, how do you say that, Josette?
16: It's DEEP. D-E-H-P is an acronym for Developed Expression of Human Potential, but it's a DEEP therapeutic.
13: I gotcha. She's the founder of DEEP Integrative Care, and she's treated patients with mental health issues. How long have you been doing this now, Josette?
16: I've been doing the actual DEEP treatment for almost 30 years, but I've had the clinics for, I think, about 13, 14 years now.
13: Well, again, it's a topic that nobody really wants to discuss, yet we have to discuss it. It is so important, and especially in this month of September, as it is Suicide Awareness Month. Josette, where do we begin? It's just tough.
16: I think
13: plain and simple.
16: It is really tough. And I think one of the easiest ways to begin is just that it is hard to discuss. And one of the reasons is it's because we all want to fix something. You know what I mean? It's like here's something that is presenting itself as a possible problem, and let's just fix it. And it's not our job to fix it. We're here to talk about discussing it and pointing the person and helping the person go in the right direction to get help, because you really need to talk with a professional when it's regarding suicidal ideation, depression. You know, it's the same, Duane, as if you had, a chronic or an acute physical ailment that occurred that required medical attention. You wouldn't try to fix that. You would get the person to care, right?
17: Absolutely. And good analogy there for sure. Again, it is, I think the biggest thing too, especially, is it affects all walks of life. I mean, it affects all income levels. It affects all members of society. It affects rural communities, big cities. I mean, it is everywhere.
16: It is everywhere. And it's also sometimes very alarming to realize even young children can have suicidal ideation. So we just all need to be aware of it. And the nice thing about, having the Suicide Prevention Awareness Month is so that we can go ahead and start talking about it. We can, hopefully release some of the stigmas and just make it a little more comfortable for all of us, so we can, help ourselves, right, if we're going through it, and also be there for our loved ones.
17: Yes, absolutely. And the children, do you feel like it's more so with social media today and the advancements of social media? Back when I was in school and you were in school, it was a lot different then. We didn't have these cell phones right at our fingertips.
16: Right, right. Well, we do know that there was a lawsuit with Meta, right, for mental health situations for social media. I mean, it was a $17.1 billion awarded amount. So obviously, social media has played a role. Also, too, the number two cause of death between 15 to 24-year-olds is suicidal, attempting suicide. So, yeah, it is important for us to be there for one another and, realize that these are some big

0: sometimes of the mental health providers to be able to get to see them. It just seems like sometimes the numbers are low in certain areas to have that help that is that you need.
1: You're 100% correct there, and it is, and that can be a really big factor, and that's one of the main reasons that we do have the national hotline, the Suicide and Crisis Lifeline. It's all you have to do is call 988 or chat 988, and they're aware of where all the providers are. They can help you, you know, get that attention right away. Because a lot of times what can happen, Duane, is, you know, you may have really good intentions to help somebody get help, and, you know, they you can't get an appointment. Maybe, it, you know, they don't realize it's a crisis situation. And, you know, 6 months can go by, and, you know, that's too long. If somebody needs help, we need to be there today and get them help. And that's what's so wonderful about this lifeline, is because it's immediate, and it's 24 hours, 365 days a year, even if you are in the most remote area.
0: Well, that and it's an easy number to remember, 988. So keep that locked away, 988. Those three numbers,
1: yes,
0: you can dial and get that help, get someone on the line right away, and they'll take you through the next steps. Josette, what are some of the telltale signs of someone, you know, if you're on the outside looking in and you think you may know someone that's having some issues right now, what are some of those telltale signs to watch for?
1: Well, if somebody's just all of a sudden experienced something that's incredibly traumatic, and just keep in mind, what's traumatic to you may not be traumatic to them. What's traumatic to them may not be traumatic to you. You know, we talked about social media before, you know, cyberbullying. You know, something can happen at school. Individuals can lose their job. There could be in a divorce. They could get some bad news that they just do not have the emotional resiliency at the time to go ahead and work through that. And the reason that is so important to say is because, you know, a lot of the things that are occurring in our lives for all of us, why would we have the emotional resiliency to go through that? You know, they're abnormal things that you mentioned before that we're having to, you know, work through. And so that's why it's so important to know that there is help out there. Professionals can help you. The body can work through and develop emotional resiliency. And so, you know, one of the things I can say is all of the people that we have helped, we have never had one of them say, oh, shoot, I wish I would not have gotten help, or I wish I would have committed suicide. So it's important to realize that you can have help.
0: What is it they say? It's a long-term solution to a short-term problem, right? In most cases.
1: Yeah. So I'm trying to just take in what you just said. Yeah. Sometimes, you know, getting help, it seems like it's going to be, I see what you're saying. Yes.
0: Yes.
1: It's not a solution at all.
0: Exactly.
1: But, yeah, sometimes, you know, but that's one of the things I think so many people are like, oh, my gosh, this is going to take forever, or there's no way around this. I can't do this. And we understand. We totally understand that that's how you're feeling at the moment. You know, we've all been there at different times with issues and situations that we're like, wow, this is too much. The nice thing is we have trained individuals. And also, it is a crisis around the country, or we wouldn't have a specific hotline, lifeline, you know, for people to call. And what's nice about that, Duane, is, you know, if you feel that, you know, you have someone that, you know, may be suffering or needs some help or some guidance, and you personally don't know what to do, you can call the 988 number yourself and a professional can help you.

0: because every situation is different. You know, it's different individuals, you know, that are concerned. It's different things. So, you know, that 988 number is great. The biggest thing that I'd like to get across today is that if you do have someone that you feel is, you know, suffering with suicidal ideation, and you can, you know, identify that that is the case, you cannot leave them alone. It is time to go ahead and make sure, you know, that you stay with them until they do get the help that they need. And so that is very important. Often this doesn't occur because we don't know how to ask. We feel very uncomfortable when asking. There's usually subtle hints, like we were talking about earlier, that will occur. So, you know, you don't want to have hindsight on that. Even if, you know, they don't have suicidal ideation, maybe they need to, you know, talk with someone, and there could be a physical or other situation occurring that they may need some help.
1: It's great information. Again, Josette is our guest today. We are talking about September Suicide Prevention Month. It is such a hard topic to tackle, but at the same time, an important topic. Is it? Do you find this is in September? It should be every day, by the way. It doesn't need to just be a month. It should be every single day. Do you find there are specific seasons where the numbers tend to spike a little bit?
0: Yeah, and I think that's why we go ahead and have September as the month. We're moving into the holidays, and the holidays bring up a lot of emotion for a lot of different individuals. And so it does spike during the holidays for sure. Different events around the country can occur, around the world can occur, that can also spike ideation. And so you're right, it is something we need to be aware of every day. Sometimes we, you know, get too busy, but it's one of those things, you know, as a community, we need to embrace one another and realize that, you know, we all go through hard times at times, and sometimes we don't have the skill set to work through those. So, you know, it is something to be aware of. I do want to say, though, sometimes there are no signs, and that also can be, you know, scary. So it's just knowing your family, knowing your team at work, you know, a church, just being able to talk there and be supportive.
1: Yeah, there are people out there for sure. There is help out there. Make sure you reach out. If you ever have these feelings or ideologies coming to you, don't let it happen. Reach out. And for those of us, just be on the lookout. If you see someone in your close-knit group that you feel are having some of these issues, be there for them. Reach out. And I think it's important what you said, Josette, too. If you really feel strongly about it, do not leave them alone. I think that's a very important point that we need to pound home as well.
0: It is. And, you know, and also, too, you can go on, like, the APA.org, which is the American Psychological Association, and just read up on it. I know families and individuals, and I'm sure many of our listeners do as well, that never, ever would have suspected anything like this. So it really is helping all of us get educated, you know, so we can even be a closer, tight-knit community and hopefully save some lives out there and, you know, get individuals the care that they need and deserve.
1: Well, great information. Josette Solins, founder of Deep Integrative Care, talking about suicide prevention, suicide awareness month, this entire month of September. Again, a hard topic to tackle, but a very important topic. The phone number, again, that hotline, I think we can't get that out there enough, Josette.
0: Absolutely. It's 988. It is the Suicide and Crisis Lifeline. and it is available 365 days a year, 24 hours. And just because you call doesn't mean somebody's going to be rushing over there. You can call and just talk. You don't even have to call. You can chat. You can text. And just to know that we have this lifeline in our nation is, I think, comforting. Regardless what side of the street you're on with this, you know what I mean? And it's there 24 hours. You can call as many times as you need, and somebody will help and direct you.
1: Well, thank you so much for sharing your insight with us and your knowledge. As again, Suicide Awareness Month continues throughout this month of September. If you know someone close to you struggling, remember that hotline, 988. It is not just for them. You can call it as well to get the help to help that person to make sure that they see it through and you see it through with them, because we don't want anything to happen to our loved ones, our family members, or our friends that we can help prevent. Josette Sullins, again, thank you so much. Very good information. A hard topic to tackle, but so important to tackle it, especially during this month of September, as we it's a Suicide Awareness Month. I appreciate your time on Focus on the Community this week.
0: Thank you so much, Dwayne.
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3: Breaking news this hour at Town Hall. I'm Bob Agnew in Washington. A new move against Iran's financial network is being welcomed now as a step toward holding the terror financing regime accountable. Here's correspondent Bernie Bennett.
4: The United Arab Emirates says it has sanctioned local branches of Iran's bank, Meli, accusing them of violating laws against money laundering, terrorism financing, and weapons proliferation. The order blocks financial transactions between the branches and Iran, including trade finance and fund transfers. Critics say the UAE should go further and stop Iran from rerouting money through third countries. Bernie Bennett reporting.
3: Thousands of people remain without power as a powerful storm lashes the Northeast. Here's correspondent Ken Lorman.
5: The early season nor'easter is expected to pummel the region throughout the weekend with gusty winds and driving rain. Storm conditions began Friday along the coast from New Jersey to Massachusetts, with a lot of rain predicted in southern New England, especially near Cape Cod. Coastal flood warnings are in place from North Carolina's Outer Banks to New York's Long Island.
3: That is correspondent Ken Lorman. High wind warnings are also in effect, with gusts up to 60 miles per hour possible, especially from Long Island to southern New England. A number of events in the Northeast had to be canceled. It's that time of year for asthma flare-ups, with the transition from summer into fall. Dr. Megan Conroy at the Ohio State University Wexner Medical Center says changes in temperature, humidity, and pollens will really impact airway inflammation.
6: We also see increase in circulation of respiratory viruses, so the common cold virus, and others that start to circulate in the fall. These are the most common causes of asthma flares. We also see increase in pollens like ragweed.
3: And Dr. Conroy recommends people take all medications as prescribed, no matter how frequently symptoms of asthma occur, and have a rescue inhaler on hand just in case. She also suggests wearing a mask in some situations and getting your vaccines. More from townhall.com.
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8: 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One person was freed from a side-by-side following a rollover crash near Montgomery late last night. Emergency crews were called to the 5400 block of East County Road 300 North shortly after 11 p.m. The trapped occupant was extricated and taken to Davies Community Hospital, where a medical helicopter later arrived. A passenger also reported foot and arm pain, prompting a second ambulance response. Further details on injuries were not available. A fatal house fire in Vincennes has led to the arrest of 37-year-old Shane Carey on preliminary murder and arson charges. The fire broke out on Monday night on North 11th Street. Elise Tucker was rescued from the home but later died at an Indianapolis hospital. Carey was arrested on Thursday and remains in the Knox County Jail without bond on the murder charge. The Indiana State Fire Marshal's Office is investigating. Anyone with information should call 1-800-382-4628. The Martin County Recycling Center in Ligoti will hold its fall cleanup on Friday, October 9th from 8 a.m. to 4:30 p.m. and Saturday, October 10th from 8 a.m. to noon. Disposal fees are $20 for small trucks, $30 for full-size truckloads, and $50 for trailers. Recyclables will be accepted for free, and aluminum cans will be purchased for 25 cents per pound. Additional fees apply to items including tires, paint, and electronics, and yard waste will not be accepted. A public town hall on the proposed Pike County School Corporation referendum is scheduled for Wednesday, September 30th at 6 p.m. at the High Banks Wedding and Event Center at 4737 North County Road 575 East in Petersburg. Pike County Superintendent Dana Deffendahl will give an opening presentation, followed by public questions and discussion. Residents can learn about the proposal and its financial details and share their views. Supporters, opponents, and those who are undecided are welcome to attend. Indiana officials are reminding drivers to slow down and share the road with farm equipment as harvest season gets underway. Tractors, combines, and grain wagons often travel at 25 miles per hour or less and may take up much of the roadway. Motorists should leave plenty of room, avoid distractions, and pass only when safe. Officials also warn that equipment appearing to pull over may actually be preparing for a left turn. Drivers are encouraged to allow extra travel time and remain patient. On the area sports report, in high school football week 6, the Washington Hatchets fell at home to Boonville 48-7. The Hatchets drop to 1-5 and travel to Gibson Southern next week. North Davies moves up to 6-0 with another nice win defeating West Washington 40-14. Gibson Southern beat Heritage Hills 42-35. The Titans are 5-1. Southridge topped Mount Vernon 42-14. North Knox shut out Princeton 49-0. Pike Central lost at Forest Park 45-0. North Posey beat South Spencer in overtime 56-55. Vincennes Lincoln won their homecoming, defeating Edgewood 35-14. Owen Valley grabbed a road win at Sullivan 38-30. It was Jasper over Evansville Central 63-12. Indian Creek shut out Shelbyville 42-0 and go to 6-0 on the year. Scottsburg lost to Charlestown 62-21. In girls volleyball last night, the big rivalry was at Jack Butcher Arena on Coaches vs. Cancer Night as Bar Reeve topped Ligoti in straight sets 25-12, 25-18, and 25-9 to steal the 3-0 sweep. And the Indiana Hoosiers improved to 4-0 on the season with a close conference win over Northwest in Bloomington last night 29-23. And that's a look at news from the First Merchants Newsroom on WAMW.
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8: Here's a look at your forecast from the ABK Flooring Weather Center. This morning, it's mostly sunny, beautiful day today, highs in the mid-70s. Clear skies tonight with lows near 49. Tomorrow, to round off the weekend, it's the same story. All sunshine with highs near 74. Mostly clear tomorrow night with lows in the mid-40s. Monday, to kick off the work week, it's patchy fog early on, then sunshine with highs near 74, lows near 52 Monday night.

Welcome to Fair Shake. I'm Brian Emmons. Producer Chip will be along very soon on the Thompson Insurance Zoom line. Good start to music today. That's the Ides of March with Vehicle. In and out of breaks today, we're going to highlight bands from the Chicagoland area. Ides of March being from Berwyn. Producer Chip went with Chicago bands this week because the President's Cup's in Chicago, just outside of Chicago, in Medina. The Cubs are getting ready to head to the playoffs. The Bears are hopefully going to have a great season. They're all over the news, so that's what we went with. Got a lot of good acts coming up with some great songs. We got a great show planned for you today. We're going to talk girls golf regional from yesterday, let you know what all went on up in Terre Haute at Holman Links for that. We'll give you the history of the President's Cup and get you a background and get you set up for the weekend of golf there. And then we do a time capsule every month. And a lot of times we do it for several different years, but this time we're going to focus on 1 month and let you know all the great stuff that happened in September of 1976. But first, the most comprehensive Friday Night Lights scoreboard that covers Southern Indiana, and it's coming right now. Let's start at Cougar Valley, where the North Davies Cougars and Trent Fine continue to roll. They top West Washington 40-14. The Boonville Pioneers traveled to Washington to face the Hatchets in Hatchet Hollow. Boonville comes out on top 48-7. Forest Park over Pike Central, 45-0. Jasper erupts on the scoreboard. They beat Evansville Central, 63-12. Vincennes Lincoln, good win. They double up Edgewood, 35-14. North Knox shuts out Princeton, 49-0. It was Southridge, 42. Mount Vernon, 14. Now let's head down south. Evansville Wrights over Castle, 21-7. Evansville Memorial shuts out Bossy, 36-0. It was Evansville Harrison 44, Providence 0. Evansville Modern Day over Evansville North in a good one, 35-28. And probably the marquee matchup of Southern Indiana this week, Gibson Southern tops Heritage Hills 42-35. Bedford North Lawrence over Jennings County, 48-14. Bloomington North loses to Perry Meridian, 35-6. Bloomington South over Columbus North, 24-7. Milan erupts. They shut out Brown County, 64-0. It was Floyd Central, 41. Columbus East, 21. Cloverdale over Eastern Green, 39-14. Switzerland County, 56. Edinburgh, 3. Harrison High School of West Lafayette beats Terre Haute North 29-6. Northview over Terre Haute South 42-28. Lawrenceburg topped the Batesville Bulldogs 35-20. North Decatur 28. Linton 6. North Central 42. Mitchell 8. In overtime, a thriller. North Posey tops South Spencer 56-55. Owen Valley over Sullivan 38-30. Paoli defeats South Decatur 36-34 in a good one. In overtime, it was Salem 37, Corydon Central 29, Brownstown Central 42, Seymour 7. Silver Creek all over New Albany 45-0. South Putnam, they scored the most points of the night, 70. West Vigo 0. Springs Valley was right on their tails. They beat Crawford County 60-0. And Tell City loses to Tecumseh. The Braves get it 28-14. And that'll wrap up last night's high school scoreboard. Let's take a look at some college action. And I don't know that anybody likes Friday night college games unless you're home sitting on your couch. But here we go. Big Ten insists on scheduling them. And the Indiana Hoosiers hosted Northwestern. Indiana gets the win 29-23 to start their Big Ten season. I was in the building. There are some disgruntled people in those stands. Indiana wins. That's the key. 20 in a row now, 4-0 on the season. But there are some concerns in Memorial Stadium. I'm not going to kid you on that one. Rutgers over Howard, 58-7. Indiana will travel to Rutgers next week. Clemson over Cal, 24-10. And UAB top Navy, 24-20. Army beats Temple, 21-17. We'll take a break here, hear from some of our great sponsors, and then we'll be back to talk girls golf regional from yesterday up in Terre Haute and get you ready
for the state finals that are coming up here in just a few days. And we'll do that right after we hear from Highland Park's Richard Marks and Angelia. We'll be right back after this on Fair Shake.

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1: 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Don't miss the final hits of the 2026 MRA Championship season. 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
2: Good morning, everyone. Here's your latest forecast from the ABK Flooring Weather Center. We continue with the same basic weather pattern, a fair amount of cloud cover, a little sunshine at times, temperatures running a little bit below normal, and dry weather. This pattern will carry us into the weekend before things get more active by the middle of next week. So for today, we're looking at skies becoming partly sunny, daytime high of about 72. Then for tonight, partly cloudy, dropping into the mid-50s. We'll call it about 55. For tomorrow, as we start the weekend, partly sunny with a high back at 72. We're looking at partly sunny and mid-70s on Sunday. Could see some wet weather developing by early to the middle part of next week. And that's your latest forecast. I'm WTWO meteorologist Jesse Walker.
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Producer Chip spotlighting bands from the Chicagoland area. That's Fallout Boy, who's from Wilmette, Illinois. Chicago is so 2 years ago. Welcome back to Fair Shake. I'm Brian Emmons. Thanks for being with us here today. And just wanted to remind you, when you hear sponsors on this show, if you could do me a big favor, anytime you go into those businesses, say hello and then say, hey, heard you on Fair Shake. That would really help us out, and I'm sure they would appreciate it too. Well, we've talked football from yesterday. Now let's move on to girls golf, where all over the state regional action took place. Our local regional was in Terre Haute. Terre Haute North was the host school. It was played at Holman Links, and I was told by multiple people that were there that it played very long and very, very difficult. It was a tough test for these girls. Score showed it. However, another good day of golf as we prepare for the state finals next week. Castle ended up winning. They shot a 322. And again, these scores are a little higher than what you're normally hearing. I think this course played really, really tough. But Castle's your champ. They won 320. They shot 322. Evansville Wright shot a 363. And they tied Bedford North Lawrence at 363. Went to a fifth player tiebreaker. Evansville Wrights gets second. Bedford North Lawrence third. So those are your advancing teams. Barreve just missed. They were in fourth place at 375, so 12 shots out of going to state for the second year in a row for the Vikings of Joe Robinson. Evansville North was fifth. They were 377. Boonville, 380. Seymour, 392. Jasper shot 403 for eighth place. Josh Butcher's squad, the Washington Hatchets, finished ninth. They shot 409, followed by Terre Haute South, Pike Central with a 430. They were in 11th. Then Gibson Southern, Northview, West Vigo, and West Washington. Now, the way it works, the top three teams advance, and then the top three individuals that aren't on one of those teams gets to advance too. Libby Reese of Mount Vernon was the top non-advancing player. She shot 82, so she'll be heading to state. Lydia Aldridge of Boonville shot 83, and in third place in a playoff, two-hole playoff, shooting 87, Lauren Knepp from the Barreve Vikings. So the senior, Lauren Knepp, will be making her second trip to the state finals. So big congratulations to Lauren for that achievement. Overall individual scoring, kind of a good story out of this one. Lena and Dia Patel of Castle lost their mother recently due to cancer, and they tied for the medalist down or up there in Terre Haute, and went to a playoff. Lena ends up beating Dia for the title, but a good story there that those girls persevered and both shot very, very well, shooting 79 to grab that. Also, Samantha Nussbaum of Bedford, she shot an 80. Emma Voris of Bedford shot 81, and Abigail Webb of Castle shot 81 to round out the overall individual scoring. State finals will take place on Friday and Saturday. Now, that has moved as well. Severe flooding at Prairie View when we had those torrential rains here not too long ago messed up some holes at Prairie View. So that tournament has now moved to Battleground up in West Lafayette. And then again, that will happen on Friday and Saturday. So, and on either Thursday or Friday morning on the Sports Report, and where we put that online, we'll have the link to the scoring. So if you want to follow along and watch the scoring up at Battleground to see who's going to come out on top in the state finals. But congratulations again. Good seasons for Josh Butcher and the Hatchets, Joe Robinson and the Barreve Vikings. North Davies had a nice year. Great story out of Lagodi. We kind of talked about it all year on the sports reports and some here on Fair Shake. But Lagodi in their first season of golf, and they did really, really well. Put up a nice record, and hopefully that program will continue to roll. So good stuff over in Lagodi, seeing them have a program. Pike Central had a good year. So good girls golf in the area, and that's hopefully going to just continue. So if your kid's interested in golf, get them out there in those junior high programs. Get them to a PGA professional to
learn the game and go to junior golf clinics and keep them playing. Golf is a great addition to sports in the area, and there's been a good history of it. We've had state champions. We've had teams go to state many times here in the area, so really good stuff there. Up in Chicago at the President's Cup, things are a little tighter than what they were. The Americans struggled across the board on Friday at Medina, and they'll have to enter the weekend at the event. They've dominated since the beginning, and we're going to talk about that in the next segment. But they've had plenty of domination in this, but they got their work to do. The international team on Friday jumped out of the early hole they found themselves in after Thursday's four balls. They won all five foursome matches yesterday during the second day of play, and now the international squad leads 7-3. It was the seventh time that a team has swept a session in President's Cup history, and the first time since the international swept the foursome session since 2024. The four-point lead also ties the largest lead the international team has held after two sessions, matching the 1998 event, the only one that the Americans have ever lost. U.S. just couldn't get anything going, even with great looks from Wyndham Clark and Scottie Scheffler down the stretch. Now, over the last two President's Cups and Ryder Cups, the Americans are a combined 6-24 in foursome matches. So not great on that, but we'll see if the Americans can get it going this weekend. Let's take a break here on Fair Shake. We'll come back, talk a little President's Cup. Next up, spotlighting Chicago another Saturday night, is Sam Cook from Chicago.

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4: Good morning, everyone. Here's your latest forecast from the ABK Flooring Weather Center. We continue with the same basic weather pattern, a fair amount of cloud cover, a little sunshine at times, temperatures running a little bit below normal, and dry weather. This pattern will carry us into the weekend before things get more active by the middle of next week. So for today, we're looking at skies becoming partly sunny, daytime high of about 72. Then for tonight, partly cloudy, dropping into the mid-50s. We'll call it about 55. For tomorrow, as we start the weekend, partly sunny with a high back at 72. We're looking at partly sunny and mid-70s on Sunday. Could see some wet weather developing by early to the middle part of next week. And that's your latest forecast. I'm WTWO meteorologist Jesse Walker.
5: 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Who do you think put them there? Memories 107.9.

0: It's all up on the beat, Shaka Khan. Everybody, let me rock, Shaka Khan. Let me rock, you got the feel for you.
1: Welcome back to Fair Shake. I'm Brian Emmons. Thanks for being with us here again today from Chicago. That is Shaka Khan. I feel for you as we highlight Chicago bands today. If you've ever watched a regular golf tournament and thought, this could use a little more arguing over putts, well, I have good news. The President's Cup is here. This week, 12 Americans are taking on 12 golfers from around the world at Medina Country Club just outside Chicago. That's part of the reason we picked Chicagoland bands for the music this week, because of the President's Cup being there, the Cubs are about to hit the playoffs, and the Bears are all over the news. President's Cup is team golf. It's match play, and by Sunday afternoon, somebody will raise a trophy. The Americans are heavily favored because of the history of this event, and whether that history helps them make a six-footer, well, that's another question. Now, if you're wondering how this is different from the Ryder Cup, here's the easy version. The Ryder Cup is the United States versus Europe. The President's Cup is the United States against everybody else except for Europe. And that means some terrific golfers who can't play in the Ryder Cup get their own chance to represent a team. This year's international side includes Hideki Matsuyama, Adam Scott, Tom Kim, Minwoo Lee, and Siwoo Kim. Brant Snedeker captains an American team with Scotty and Xander, Justin Thomas, Colin Morikawa, and plenty more firepower. Jeff Ogilvy is the international captain. The first President's Cup was played in 1994. Since then, it's become a familiar story. The United States usually wins. The Americans have won 13 of the first 15 competitions. The international team won once in Australia in 1998, and the teams tied in 2003 when it was in South Africa. So, yes, the international team has heard all the talk about the streak. They've had 2 years to hear it. If the Americans win again Sunday, that's 11 straight, and the United States has never lost a President's Cup on home soil. But I don't want to write Sunday's ending on Saturday. That's the fun of match play. Nobody gets a point because his team looks better on paper. Now, if you're not sure what exactly match play is, just think of it like this. In an ordinary tournament, you're trying to post the lowest score over four rounds. If you make an eight on one hole, well, that eight sticks with you for the rest of the tournament. In match play, you can make an eight, lose that hole, and start fresh on the next tee. Basically, every hole is worth one. You're playing the golfer right in front of you. Win a hole, go one up. Lose the next one, you're back to even. A match can change in about 15 minutes, especially when one guy rolls in a 20-footer and the other guy realizes he has to answer it. It's a beautiful part of the sport. And then there's the team part. Golfers spend most of the year playing for themselves. It's an individual sport. This week, they've got a whole bunch of partners, captains, teammates waiting behind the ropes and 11 other guys who are going to remember that 4-foot putt that they may have missed. That can make a quiet golf course feel very, very loud. The format changes as the week goes along. In four ball, two players from each team play their own balls, and the better score on each side counts for that hole. You know that best as best ball. In foursomes, the partners play alternate shots with the same ball. One hits the drive, the other hits the next shot, and so on and so forth. It sounds simple until your partner puts you behind a tree and then gives you a cheerful little thumbs up. I love alternate shot. Love playing it, love watching it. Friday's matches are foursomes, so if you're watching, pay attention to the pairings. Some golfers can play beautifully together. Others may be wonderful players who spend 18 holes politely pretending they loved where they were left by their partner's errant tee shot. Saturday brings more team matches, and Sunday, all 12 players on each side go head-to-head in singles matches. There are 30 points available across the competition. Win a match and your team gets a point. Tie the match and each side gets a half a point. 15.5 points wins the cup. And Medina is a fitting place for the President's Cup. This is the course outside Chicago that hosted the 2012 Ryder Cup. It's no stranger to big golf moments, and this week it gets to watch another American team try to protect a lead that goes back for decades. That's the question for me. Can the international team make this feel like a real fight going into Sunday? They don't need to erase 30 years of history with one heroic speech. They need to win matches. Get some points on the board. Make the Americans uncomfortable and give those Sunday singles something to settle. Because once it gets close, every putt matters. And I don't care how many tournaments a guy has won on his own, standing over a putt with a teammate watching from the edge of the green is a different kind of pressure. Now, while the golf is similar between the President's Cup and the Ryder Cup, I don't know that the feeling is. And I know a few years ago when the President's Cup was really just getting started, Jack Nicklaus said that the President's Cup would eventually be bigger than the Ryder Cup. Jack's right on a lot of things. On this one, he wasn't even in the ballpark. There's just so much history with the Ryder Cup, and it's even though Europe is made up of different countries, it's all kind of one body, and they are definitely one team. That's been what's been said many, many times. The European team in the Ryder Cup is just so cohesive, and sometimes maybe that gives them the edge over the Americans. But again, I just think Jack's wrong. When you've got two players from Canada and one from, you know, South Korea and wherever, Australia, it just, I don't know. Do they come together as a team? Yes. Is it a great event? Yes. Will it ever rival the history and the fabric of the Ryder Cup? Sorry, Jack. That's just not going to happen. The teams look like this. For the internationals, I mentioned some of them. Siwoo Kim, Hideki Matsuyama, Ryan Fox, the guy that won the British Open when we were over there. What a fantastic story that was. Tom Kim, Minwoo Lee, Adam Scott, Sungjae Im, Nico Echeverria, Corey Connors, Nick Taylor, Christian Bahuzenhoit, and Rio Hitsatuni. And Jeff Ogilvy, like I said, is the captain. For the Americans and Brant Snedeker's captainship, Scotty Scheffler, Cameron Young, Wyndham Clark, Sam Burns, Russell Henley, Colin Morikawa, Chris Goddard, Justin Thomas, Xander Schauffele, Patrick Cantlay, Jackson Koivun, good story, kid won in his first PGA or his third PGA start, and Jacob Bridgman. So that's who's playing for the two teams. It should be fun. If you can't tune in today, make sure you kind of see where they're at and then watch those Sunday singles, because if that comes, if it's close down the stretch, it's a whole lot of fun to watch team golf. When we come back, we're going to do something. Well, we've done nearly every month this year. I usually talk about that particular month in 66, 76, 86, 96, 2006, but I decided to kind of change it up here the last quarter of the year, and we're just going to pick the best month of the best year. So this time we picked September of 1976 because there was so much happening, and we'll go over that month when we come back. To play us out, here is a Chicagoland band, Styx, with Come Sail Away. We'll be right back on Fair Shake.

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2: Good morning, everyone. Here's your latest forecast from the ABK Flooring Weather Center. We continue with the same basic weather pattern, a fair amount of cloud cover, a little sunshine at times, temperatures running a little bit below normal, and dry weather. This pattern will carry us into the weekend before things get more active by the middle of next week. So for today, we're looking at skies becoming partly sunny, daytime high of about 72. Then for tonight, partly cloudy, dropping into the mid-50s. We'll call it about 55. For tomorrow, as we start the weekend, partly sunny with a high back at 72. We're looking at partly sunny and mid-70s on Sunday. Could see some wet weather developing by early to the middle part of next week. And that's your latest forecast. I'm WTWO meteorologist Jesse Walk.
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the Fair Shake time machine only has one button. Normally, we bounce through that month of 66, 76, 86, 96, and 2006, but one of those months had too much music, news, sports, and pop culture to squeeze into just a couple of minutes. So we're just going to concentrate on September of 1976. It was 50 years ago this month, and America was still celebrating its bicentennial. Gerald Ford was president, Jimmy Carter was trying to take his job, and the average gallon of gas cost around 60 cents. You could buy a new house for about $44,000, a new car for a little over $4,000, and a ticket to the Super Bowl still costs less than parking at the Super Bowl does today. On the radio, the country was dancing. Wild Cherry took a sentence, yelled at them during a

The story goes that Wild Cherry had started as a rock band, but disco was taking over, and audiences wanted dance music. During one performance, someone shouted, "Are you white boys going to play some funky music?" Lead singer Rob Parisi wrote the song in about 5 minutes. It eventually reached number one in September, proving that inspiration can come from anywhere, including somebody in the crowd basically telling you that your current act isn't working. Wild Cherry wasn't alone, though. The Bee Gees had You Should Be Dancing. Casey and the Sunshine Band wanted everyone to shake your booty. Boz Scaggs gave us Lowdown, while England Dan and John Ford Coley were asking very politely if they could see us tonight. Even Beethoven had gone disco.

Walter Murphy took Beethoven's Fifth Symphony, added a disco beat, and watched it become a number one hit. I'm not sure Beethoven would have approved, but he'd been dead for nearly 150 years, so his options for stopping it were very limited. September of 76 sounded like one enormous party. But while America was dancing, we were also looking toward the future. On September 3rd, Viking 2 landed on Mars. That's right, 1976, we landed on Mars. The spacecraft had traveled more than 200 million miles before touching down in a region called Utopia Planitia. That is an awfully optimistic name for a place with no water, no trees, weather that makes January in Indiana seem pleasant. Viking 2 began sending back color pictures of rocky, reddish landscapes. For the first time, Americans could open a newspaper and see detailed images from the surface of another planet. Today, we carry phones that can instantly show us pictures from Mars while we're sitting in the bathroom. In 1976, those pictures felt like something from science fiction. 2 weeks later, on September 17th, NASA unveiled the first space shuttle orbiter. It was originally going to be called the Constitution, which would have made perfect sense during the bicentennial year. But thousands of Star Trek fans wrote letters asking NASA to name it after Starship Enterprise, and NASA agreed. Several members of the Star Trek cast joined creator Gene Roddenberry at the unveiling. The shuttle never traveled into space, but it became the test vehicle that helped make the entire shuttle program possible. So yes, one of America's most important spacecraft was named because of a bunch of television fans started writing letters. Today, that would be an online petition signed by people with usernames like KirkFan1968 or SpockDaddy. September also delivered one of the strangest stories of the Cold War. On September 6th, Soviet pilot Viktor Belenko took off in one of the most mysterious military aircrafts in the world, the MiG-25. Instead of completing his assigned flight, Belenko flew to Japan, landed at a civilian airport, and asked for political asylum in the United States. The Soviets had carefully guarded the secrets of the MiG-25. Suddenly, their prized fighter jet was sitting in Japan, where American experts were able to examine it piece by piece. The United States did eventually return the plane in several dozen crates, which is technically returning it, although it's also how I return things after trying to assemble them without reading the directions. And that happens far too often. 3 days later, the world received much bigger news. Mao Zedong died on September 9th at the age of 82. Mao had led China since the communist victory in 1949. His death ended one of the most consequential and most controversial political eras of the 20th century. Hundreds of millions of people had never known another Chinese leader. In the space of 1 week, we landed on Mars. A Soviet pilot handed the West one of Russia's most secretive aircraft, and China lost the only leader an entire generation had ever known. And still, when Americans turned on the television at night, they found something completely different. On September 22nd, Charlie's Angels began its regular run on ABC. The show starred Kate Jackson, Jacqueline Smith, and Farrah Fawcett.

suddenly developed a strong interest in private detective work. That same television season introduced another show about a leader trying to control a completely unmanageable staff.

The Muppet Show brought Kermit the Frog, Miss Piggy, Fozzie Bear, Gonzo, and the Swedish Chef into American homes. Kermit spent every episode desperately trying to keep the production from collapsing around him. He was surrounded by huge personalities, constant arguments, and co-workers who regularly ignored every instruction he gave them. Music and television were changing, but politics was trying to bring something back. On September 23rd, President Gerald Ford and former Georgia Governor Jimmy Carter met in Philadelphia for the first presidential debate of the 1976 campaign. It was the first general election presidential debate since John Kennedy and Richard Nixon in 1960. America waited 16 years to see another one. Then the sound system broke. Carter was answering a question when the audio suddenly disappeared. For the next 27 minutes, both candidates stood silently behind their podiums while technicians tried to solve the problem. That may be the last presidential debate during which both candidates went 27 consecutive minutes without interrupting anybody. The television networks filled the time with commentary while Ford and Carter stood there under the lights, unable to speak to each other or leave the stage. Eventually, the sound returned and the debate continued. Ford and Carter would meet twice more, but that first debate may have been the most realistic picture of American politics imaginable. Two men standing in front of the country, neither one able to make himself heard. September of 76 was also a tremendous sports month. The first Canada Cup hockey tournament brought together the best players from Canada, the Soviet Union, Czechoslovakia, Sweden, Finland, and the United States. Unlike the Olympics, professional players were allowed to participate. That meant stars from the NHL could finally face the best players from the Soviet Union in a true international tournament. Canada met Czechoslovakia in the championship series. In the second game, tied at four in overtime, Daryl Sittler broke in on goal, faked a shot, and scored to give Canada the championship. It became one of the most defining moments in Canadian hockey history. In baseball, three familiar powers were returning to October. The Cincinnati Reds were the big red machine led by Pete Rose, Joe Morgan, Johnny Bench, Tony Perez, Davey Concepcion, and you can name them all. The Philadelphia Phillies were on the way to their first postseason appearance since the Whiz Kids of 1950. And in New York, the Yankees were preparing to return to the playoffs for the first time since 1964. The Yankees' return gave baseball its biggest television attraction back. It also provided the setting for the month's biggest sporting event. On September 28th, Muhammad Ali defended the heavyweight championship of the world against Ken Norton at Yankee Stadium. It was their third fight. Norton had broken Ali's jaw while beating him in their first meeting in 73. Muhammad Ali won a narrow decision in the rematch 6 months later. By 76, Ali was 34 years old. He was still the biggest name in sports, but he had already endured the wars of Joe Frazier, George Foreman, and Ken Norton. The speed was fading. The punishment was accumulating. Ali could still summon greatness, but it was costing him more every single time. Their third fight lasted all 15 rounds. When it ended, Ali was awarded a unanimous decision. The crowd booed. Many reporters watching at ringside believed Norton had won. Norton certainly believed it, and the debate has continued for 50 years. Ali later admitted that Joe Frazier probably hurt him more, but Norton gave him more trouble than any fighter he ever faced. The victory kept Ali on top, but it also felt like another sign that his best days were behind him. The champion survived. But September 1976 was already making room for what came next.

10 days before Ali Norton, Queen performed a massive free concert at Hyde Park in London. Estimates placed the crowd at around 150,000 people. The band was riding the success of Bohemian Rhapsody and become one of the biggest acts in the world. Freddie Mercury walked onto that stage dressed in white and performed as if 150,000 people gathering to watch him was the most natural thing possible. Queen wasn't becoming a major band anymore. By September of 1976, Queen had arrived. Across the Irish Sea, something much smaller was beginning. On September 25th, a 14-year-old drummer named Larry Mullen Jr. posted a notice at his school looking for musicians to form a band. Several teenagers answered and gathered in the kitchen of Mullen's home in Dublin. Among them were Paul Hewson, David Evans, and Adam Clayton. Maybe those names don't ring a bell. Paul Hewson became Bono. David Evans became The Edge. The group was originally called Feedback, then The Hype, before finally settling on U2. Nobody in that kitchen could have known what was coming. They were kids with limited experience, borrowed equipment, and more ambition than skill. They weren't even very good yet. That's the wonderful thing about beginnings. They rarely announce how important they're going to become. After that gathering, Stevie Wonder released Songs in the Key of Life. The album had taken more than 2 years to complete. It arrived as a double album with additional four-song EP and included Sir Duke, Isn't She Lovely, I Wish, and Love's in Need of Love Today. It debuted at number one and eventually won the Grammy Award for Album of the Year. Stevie Wonder was only 26. 26! Stevie Wonder released Songs in the Key of Life. Disco ruled the radio, America returned to presidential debates, Viking 2 showed us the surface of Mars, the space shuttle received a science fiction name, Farrah Fawcett became a star, Kermit the Frog became an overworked television producer, Muhammad Ali survived one more war, Stevie Wonder made a masterpiece, and U2 began in a kitchen. September 76 didn't simply give us a collection of memorable moments. It gave us a glimpse of what was coming next. And that's going to do it for this week's Fair Shake. Thanks to producer Chip for all the hard work he put into today's show, all the research and the music and everything. Bands from Chicago, hope you enjoyed that. Thanks to Dwayne Shake for allowing Chip and I to do this little radio show every week. We truly, truly enjoy doing it. Thanks to the sponsors. Couldn't do this show without them. But most importantly, thank you. There's a whole lot of things you could be doing on this Saturday. We appreciate you giving us a fair shake. On behalf of producer Chip, I'm Brian Emmons. We'll talk to you next week, everybody.

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3: Breaking news this hour at Town Hall. I'm Bob Agnew in Washington. The 2026 midterm campaign heating up in North Carolina was front and center this week as Vice President J.D. Vance made an appearance and talked about the way that the Democrats have made Americans lose a lot of their rights and power.
4: Americans who were finishing school suddenly found themselves competing with 25 million illegal aliens for precious jobs and homes that ought by right have gone to the American people. And as Democrats were running the country into the ground, something else was happening inside their very own party. The old establishment, the few reasonable Democrats in Congress, were giving way to a new generation of far-left activists.
3: And the vice president paid a visit to Greensboro, North Carolina, this past week to campaign for Republican Senate nominee Michael Whatley. He faces former Democrat Governor Roy Cooper in the race for the Senate seat that could help Republicans hang on to or possibly lose their slim margin of control in the Senate. Ukraine's President Zelensky says President Trump approved Ukraine to build Patriot missiles with concrete agreements achieved between Kiev and Washington.
5: Zelensky posted on X with the news days after he met with President Trump at the United Nations General Assembly in New York. He said Trump made a final decision that Ukraine could receive licenses to produce the missiles. Zelensky warned nations at the UN about Russian President Vladimir Putin calling him patient zero as he spreads the infection of war across the world. Elsewhere, Zelensky said Russia has started to focus more on targeting Ukraine's data centers recently. I'm Chris Caraggio.
3: A powerful storm is gaining strength as it threatens the northeast. The early season nor'easter sent to pummel the region over the weekend with gusty winds and driving rain. And the storm conditions are starting today along the stretch from New Jersey to Massachusetts, with a lot of rain predicted along with some high wind gusts up to 60 miles an hour. More at townhall.com.
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8: Here's a look at your forecast from the ABK Flooring Weather Center. This morning it's mostly sunny, beautiful day today, highs in the mid-70s. Clear skies tonight with lows near 49. Tomorrow to round off the weekend, it's the same story. All sunshine with highs near 74. Mostly clear tomorrow night with lows in the mid-40s. Monday, to kick off the work week, it's patchy fog early on, then sunshine with highs near 74, lows near 52 Monday night.
9: Memories 107.9 WAMW. We are live today at the Daviess County Airport. What a beautiful, hello, sir. What a beautiful, I mean, absolutely God-given, perfect day to have a fly-in and car show here at the Daviess County Airport. I mean, it is a phenomenal day. There's a nice breeze, sunny and 75. That's what I'm going to call it anyway. And we have a lot of cars coming in. Over, what was it up to now?
10: About
9: 65 cars already. Planes are still coming in, expecting about three more. I want to talk to one of the plane owners right now. David's with us. David, your plane caught my attention as soon as you pulled that thing in. Tell us about what you have here at the show.
11: Yeah, everybody seems to enjoy that little thing. It's a Challenger clipped wing special. It's a one of the smaller light sport planes that's made. It's an experimental, built it myself. Been flying it since 2007, and it's just an absolute blast.
9: You got to check this thing out. You came from Seymour and got here from Seymour in 35 minutes.
11: Yeah, it was a great flight. Beautiful. Couldn't ask for any better weather.
9: And you take this thing anywhere you need to go, pretty
11: much.
9: Anywhere
11: we need to go. I have to make more gas stops than the big guys, but I still get to fly a lot cheaper than they do.
9: It's got a few more miles per gallon, right?
11: Yes, sir.
9: What did you say it averages on the...
11: About 3.5 gallons an hour.
9: That's not too shabby.
11: And it likes to cruise 95, 100 miles an hour, so it's happy there.
9: I love that thing. Look, folks, he literally drove it in and then got out of the cockpit and lifted the back wing and backed it into place. I mean, that was pretty... That's a light plane, really.
11: It's handy. Yes, sir. Takeoff weight. The empty weight of the plane's about 375 pounds, so it's very light.
9: And what's the top speed?
11: I've had a 116.
9: Okay, gotcha. Well, again, I'm, and the other thing that really fascinated me about this, because I wanted price range. I'm new on this airplane stuff. You just don't know. This is very affordable, too.
11: Yes, sir, it is. Very affordable. These were offered to kids as kits, and I have a total of about $11,000 in the plane. So it's very cheap. It's one of the cheaper hobbies you can get into. And if you love flying, it's the best way to approach it.
9: Well, we appreciate you bringing it to the show today. It's catching a lot of attention. Thank you so much, David.
11: Thank you.
9: Again, come on out to the Daviess County Airport. It is a perfect day. Cannon even brought his car out today. Cannon, this is one of your favorite shows. This is awesome, isn't it?
8: It is, and you can't have a better morning for it. 70 degrees, sunshine, food trucks. That's all I need.
9: Yeah, that's all you need. And we're looking behind here. The banners that they give, I love the banners. They do it a little different. They're actual banners that you can put in the garage.
8: And they have a lot of them. There's a lot of awards that are going to be given out today.
9: Erica did a fantastic job. She's got some great sponsors. We want to give a big shout out to Belt Tech, the presenting sponsor here today, for their help with this. But look, you still got time to come out and register. Plenty of time. It's only $10. How do you beat that? And you could very well take home one of the prizes today.
8: And not to mention, there's just a ton of stuff to do. The RC club is here flying their RC planes in the back lot, back corner there, and then Huey helicopter rides.
9: Yes!
8: You can go up in a Huey.
9: I
8: remember hearing they said if you're a Vietnam
9: veteran, a veteran
8: of those two wars. Vietnam or World War II veterans get free flights and a Huey helicopter. That's awesome.
9: That is so cool. Again, make sure you come out today. The Daviess County Airport is the place to be. Lots of people already on hand. Registration will continue. They're going to start judging about 11:30 and hope to wrap it up by around 2. I promise. Spend some time. Bring the kids out, too. The kids are going to love these small planes as well.
8: Oh, absolutely. It's worth coming out, too. There is more stuff to look at than you'll be able to get to.
9: Come on out and join us at the Daviess County Airport. It's the Wings and Wheels Fly-In, Car Show, Air Show, and just a good time for all. I'm Dwayne Shake, out and about with Cannon on this Saturday for Memories 107.9 WAMW.

0: 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It is the Wings and Wheels Fly-In Car Show at the Daviess County Airport today on an absolutely picture-perfect Saturday. I'm telling you, if you are not here, major FOMO for you. You have got to come out today. This is an Erica, you ordered this weather. It is absolutely picture-perfect.
1: There were a few people who had a part in that and helping get the good weather. And
0: the good Lord above. Thank you, Jesus, for sure. You have done so well with this. It's such an organized event, too. Last year, you took everybody's suggestions and you ran with a lot of them.
1: We did. There were a few we had to cross out. But for the most part, it's actually working really well.
0: The food trucks. I mean,
1: yes.
0: We've got a whole bunch of food today.
1: Yep. So we have Icebox on site, DW Smokehouse, Callahan's is back with us, Squatch City Wraps, and then Plated and Poured.
0: So make sure you bring your appetite.
1: Absolutely.
0: How many planes are we up to now?
1: I think I'm up to 12 planes right now. And then I've got 3 more who need to come over and register. Car wise, we're probably in the 70s by now.
0: Awesome.
1: There's still, registration is going to go on for almost another hour. And they're actually getting ready to fire up the Huey rides.
0: Yeah, there's a line for the Huey rides.
1: They were waiting in line. They were waiting in line.
0: Well, this was something last year you definitely wanted to do. A little bit too late getting them last year, but you made sure you got on the list this year.
1: We didn't even have a date set, and in order to book them, I just said, we're going to go with the last Saturday in September again, so let's roll.
0: And $100, right?
1: $100 for adults, $50 for youth, and if you are a Vietnam or a World War II vet, your ride is free.
0: And bring the kids out. The kids are just all smiles, too.
1: Yes.
0: They love seeing these things.
1: Yes. So, kids, there's planes, there's shuttle rides, the RC planes are going, and also the Washington Township Fire Department has their youth display set up down at the food court area.
0: And you're excited to show off the airport. You know, so many great improvements have been made here.
1: Very much so. We're constantly growing. We just got done with a major taxi lane project, so we put in a new taxi lane. We have 5 sites that are build ready for future hangar development. We're growing.
0: I love saying this and stressing this. Big corporations, they can fly in now thanks to that expansion.
1: They can. With the runway being over 5,000 feet, we can get Falcon 7Xs. That's the largest jet we've had. And rumor has it that's the same size as Taylor Swift owns. So I know Taylor Swift can come into the Daviess County Airport.
0: Bring her in.
1: Maybe we can get her for the turkey trot.
0: Bring her in. We'll work on that.
1: You need to pull some strings, Dwayne.
0: She's just right within budget. Real close. Erica, job well done. Thank you so much for letting us celebrate with you today, too. We're having such a big time. It's the Fly-In and Car Show, Wings and Wheels Fly-In and Car Show, food trucks, airplanes, cars, remote control airplanes, and they're still getting registered. Make sure you come out and join the party as we're out and about from the Daviess County Airport on this beautiful Saturday for WAMW.
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13: Here's a look at your forecast from the ABK Flooring Weather Center. This morning, it's mostly sunny, beautiful day today, highs in the mid-70s. Clear skies tonight with lows near 49. Tomorrow, to round off the weekend, it's the same story. All sunshine with highs near 74. Mostly clear tomorrow night with lows in the mid-40s. Monday, to kick off the work week, it's patchy fog early on, then sunshine with highs near 74, lows near 52 Monday night.

0: Classic Hits Memories 107.9 WAMW. It's starting to get busy out here at the Daviess County Airport. Erica is staying real busy. We're getting a lot of entries coming in now for the cars, trucks, airplanes, and let us not forget motorcycles. And we've got a motorcycle rider with us here now. Sir, what was your name?
1: Austin Brower.
0: Austin, where'd you come from?
1: Washington, Indiana.
0: Well, just right here at home.
1: Yep.
0: Tell us about your bike you brought today.
1: Well, it's a 1999 Harley-Davidson Sportster Custom 1200. It's real special to me because it was my dad's.
0: Nice.
1: He, family heirloom type.
0: For sure. Well, have you put it in a bunch of shows?
1: No, this is actually my first show.
0: Oh, awesome. Well, you picked a good one to bring it to today.
1: Yep.
0: What do you like most about that bike? I mean, obviously the heirloom part of it for sure, but let me ask you this. Will it go a little bit if you need it to?
1: It's fast. It's fast. It has a hypercharger on it. It's pretty fast.
0: And there's no police officers listening right now, I'm pretty sure. We'll turn it down to speed. What's top speed do you think you've got that thing at?
1: I haven't pushed it.
0: No?
1: But I know it's fast. I know it can get to point A to point B quick if it needs to.
0: That's all that matters. That's all that matters. Well, it is a sharp-looking bike, sir. No doubt about it. Thanks for bringing it out today. What a beautiful day for a ride.
1: I know, right? I thought it was going to be cold on the way here, but it turns out it was pretty nice.
0: It's going to be perfect. Well, thank you for joining us today. Thanks for sharing your story about the bike.
1: Thank you so much, Dwayne.
0: Again, we are here at the Daviess County Airport where the Wings and Wings car, truck, motorcycle show, airplane show continues. You can hear the cars coming in the background. Just in the last half hour or so, there's been a big influx, and the numbers continue to grow. They're filling up fast. I'd say, excuse me, that's the brisket there from DW's I'm enjoying right now. I'd say there's probably 100 cars already here by now, and more airplanes coming in. Just saw the UE go up. UE rides are going on as well. The kids are here. Bring the kids out. They love seeing these planes. There's a lot of kids. They love seeing these classic cars, too. It's just a beautiful day to have some fun with us here at the Daviess County Airport for the Wings and Wheels Fly-In and Car Show. Continuing, judging is going to start in about an hour, so you can still get registered. It's only $10 to register, cash or check, and be a part of the show. And they're going to start judging about 11:30, and they hope to wrap it up before 2 o'clock today. So we'll see you here at the Daviess County Airport. 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It's all happening today on a beautiful Saturday. I'm Dwayne Shake, out and about from Memories 107.9.
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12: Here's a look at your forecast from the ABK Flooring Weather Center. This morning, it's mostly sunny, beautiful day today, highs in the mid-70s. Clear skies tonight with lows near 49. Tomorrow, to round off the weekend, it's the same story, all sunshine with highs near 74. Mostly clear tomorrow night with lows in the mid-40s. Monday, to kick off the work week, it's patchy fog early on, then sunshine with highs near 74, lows near 52 Monday night.

0: Classic hits, memories, 107.9 WAMW. You could tell on my last remote break, I think, that I was eating DW Smokehouse brisket because I think I was calling this the Wings and Rings Flying in Car Show. See what happens when you put brisket in front of me? It's the Wings and Wheels Fly-In and Car Show here at the Daviess County Airport. It's in full swing, and I'm telling you what, if you are not here truly, you need to get here. I'm hearing a helicopter. It's up right now. Did you get any videos of that?
1: I did not, but the Huey helicopter did just take off. It looks like our Daviess County Tourism Director might have got a video.
0: Yes, we're going to share that. Debbie's here working hard, as she always does. We got several planes coming in. In the last half hour, there's been a lot of people coming to register, man.
1: There has been. There's been a lot of planes. Planes flying in too. The planes are still flying in, and I wonder. I don't know if the microphone's going to pick this up. Words don't do it justice. This Huey helicopter is the real deal.
0: It is cool.
1: They started those rotors, and I mean it. You could feel it in your chest.
0: It is so cool.
1: It's really cool.
0: It's coming back in.
1: It is landing right now.
0: $100 for a ride for adults and $50 for kids and Vietnam vets, World War II vets. Absolutely free. It's their service for your service to our great country.
1: So. There's just so much stuff to see. They have the free shuttle service, which you will like to use because I'm not exaggerating. There's probably a good mile stretch of just straight cars, airplanes, and motorcycles. They have I saw a jet parked back there. I mean, what it looked like a fighter jet. I'm sure it's not. I don't know anything about airplanes, but there's so much cool stuff to look at. I love this show every year.
0: And right in front of us now, we've got three very sharp motorcycles. We don't want to leave out the motorcycles. It's a motorcycle show, too.
1: Yeah, I just learned what a hypercharger is, thanks to Austin, the last guy you talked to. Never even heard of that, but his motorcycle has a hypercharger.
0: Nice.
1: Sounds pretty wicked.
0: Those are nice Harleys right in front of us. The airplanes are lined up. The cars and trucks keep coming in. It's a great show here today at the Daviess County Airport. Registration will continue for a little while longer. They're going to start judging at about 11:30. It's only $10 to register. And again, it's all happening at the Daviess County Airport. Come out. Bring your appetite. Food, man, did we have some good food?
1: Yeah, can't beat the old DW Smokehouse, and there's plenty of other vendors back there, too.
0: Yes, we got DW's. We got Callahan's Fish. They're famous in these parts. We got Squatch City. They're here. Plated and Poured is here, and the Ice Box is back there as well. So food and drink is covered as we approach lunchtime. Come on out. Bring your appetite. Bring the kiddos. Bring the cameras. Get some pictures. Get some videos, and check out the awesome show going on today.
1: I just want to, you know, emphasize it's not every day you get to look at a bunch of cool airplanes. And these aren't just like antiques, you know, these are people that are flying these planes in from other places. And they're not just ordinary planes. It's pretty cool.
0: You don't really get to
1: see the aircraft up close and personal very often.
0: They'll let you get right in there and check it out. It is very cool. I just really love this one-seater that we were talking about earlier David had here.
1: It made everybody do a double take when he lifted up the entire rear end of the plane with one hand and started walking it like a dog.
0: And he got here from Seymour in 35 minutes, flat.
1: Not a bad way to travel.
0: That's the only way to go. We're at the Daviess County Airport today having a great time at the Wings and Wheels Fly-In and Car Show, Motorcycle Show. Registration continuing, $10 to register. Judging will start at about 11:30. They plan to wrap it up around 2. Come see us at the Daviess County Airport as we're out and about on Memories 107.9.
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6: Davies Martin County REMC would like to invite all our members to our annual Member Appreciation Day on Thursday, October 8th at our office in Lagodi. The event will take place from 11 a.m. until 2 p.m. and feature plenty of free food alongside an assortment of sweets and cold beverages. We're also excited to announce that Zach's Creamery and Coffee will be joining us this year, and all members in attendance will receive a free coffee or ice cream. We've also got some great door prizes, information, and other goodies. It's going to be a ton of fun, and we hope to see you there.
7: Here's a look at your forecast from the ABK Flooring Weather Center. This morning, it's mostly sunny, beautiful day today, highs in the mid-70s. Clear skies tonight with lows near 49. Tomorrow, to round off the weekend, it's the same story. All sunshine with highs near 74. Mostly clear tomorrow night with lows in the mid-40s. Monday, to kick off the work week, it's patchy fog early on, then sunshine with highs near 74, lows near 52 Monday night.
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0: Classic hits, memories, 107.9 WAMW. We are at the Daviess County Airport for the Wings and Wheels fly-in, car show, air show, motorcycle show. We got it all covered here today. I mean, what a beautiful day. We got great food for you, too. And we've got UE Helicopter Rides. Gary Galbraith, is that right? Am I saying that right?
1: That's right.
0: Gary is in charge, or one of the men in charge of the UE Helicopter Rides today. Cannon's going up. He's excited. Cannon and Grace are going up. Debbie's going up, too, tourism director. It's an experience. What a beautiful day to go up in a UE helicopter.
1: It's a beautiful day, yes.
0: That's got to be a fun job you got there.
1: Yeah, it is. You know, we got a good crew. Then our mission is to share this aircraft with the public, share what it did in Vietnam, because it saved a lot of lives and the people that flew these things. So we want to share that with everyone, do it as an education opportunity for our young people and all that. So, yeah, we get as much enjoyment out of doing it as those that get to ride in it.
0: Well, and I think this is so cool. For anybody, any Vietnam vet or World War II vet, you don't want them to pay a dime to go up in that thing.
1: World War II and Korean veterans we can do free. So we thank them for their service as well.
0: Yes, so, and it's $100 for adults, $50 for kids?
1: 12 and under is $50, adults $100.
0: And about how long is that ride approximately?
1: It's 12 to 15 minutes in that ballpark. It varies a little bit with weather conditions and the we're at an

0: airport, so we have to watch other traffic as well.
1: Sure, absolutely. And then you got the sides pulled out. I mean, they're just literally looking out the window.
0: That's right. Yeah, you can't miss the exit because it's right there. You can't miss it. It's right in front of you.
1: Well, the advice we gave was don't puke. I don't think you guys have ever told anybody that.
0: No, that's not real high on the agenda. but no, you know, they go through a briefing, what to expect during the flight, how to keep them safe. You know, our crew is trained on what to do in the aircraft. So, you know, safety is a big part of our organization as well.
1: Most definitely. Well, you take this thing everywhere, right?
0: Yes, we are out of Columbus, Indiana, but we travel to Kentucky, Illinois, Ohio, Michigan. We've been everywhere with this thing. So.
1: Well, we are certainly glad to have you here at the Daviess County Airport. What a beautiful airport, huh?
0: Oh, beautiful, yes. We've been here several times getting fuel, doing other events, passing through, going to Evansville and places like that. So we stop here, you know, from time to time to get fuel. So it's a nice place.
1: It is so nice to have you with us here today. And you've had a line since you guys opened up.
0: Yeah, absolutely. That's not uncommon at all. You know, we get someplace and people want to experience what that is. And they want to experience either the helicopter or they've had family members that was part of the Vietnam conflict. And they want to experience what their family experienced.
1: Well, I thank you so much again. It's just awesome to have you here. People are thoroughly enjoying it on this beautiful Saturday. And I know you're going to be busy all afternoon. Thank you for sharing time with us.
0: Anybody wants to know more about Columbus, Indiana Huey, go to ClumsyIndianaHuey.com, our webpage. There's photographs and everything all about us, our mission statement, everything about us online.
1: Very cool. Thank you again, sir. Appreciate you talking with us today.
0: Thank you.
1: You bet. Again, the Huey rides are going strong, and that's one of the most popular spots you'll find here today at the Daviess County Airport. It's the Wings and Wheels Fly-In and Car Show. Continuing registration still going on. They're going to start judging at about 11:30 in about a half hour. And again, motorcycles, cars, trucks, Jeeps, airplanes, they're all being taken here today. We look forward to seeing as we're out and about. What a perfect day to be at the Daviess County Airport. And it's lunchtime. Bring your appetite. We've got some awesome food trucks to Dwayne Shake on WAMW. Be sure to look and follow our WAMW Facebook page because Cannon's going up in the air in that Huey. And we're going to have some aerial Facebook Live footage coming your way here in just a little bit on Memories 107.9.

0: 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Erica Burkemper, you've outdone yourself this year. What a show. Definitely already surpassed last year's the first year.
1: Crazy is an understatement right now.
0: I love it. You've got the medevac helicopter, or one of the medical helicopters just flew in.
1: They decided to join in the chaos.
0: I love it. It looks great. Cannon's getting ready to go up in the Huey. The Huey helicopter rides were a very nice touch.
1: They just talked to some of the crew that got back from the first ride, and wow, they said that was awesome. I'm excited to take my turn.
0: We had one guy that had never been up in a helicopter before. He loved it.
1: He was repping one of the shirts, the Shake Broadcasting shirts,
0: yes,
1: too, wasn't he?
0: Yeah. And it's lunchtime. You got some great food over there, too.
1: I do. Everybody needs to check out the Icebox, DW Smokehouse, Callahan's, Squash City Wraps, and then Plated and Poured as well. And that is all down at Hangar J, which is the very north hangar here at the Daviess County Airport.
0: When you come out, you got shuttle rides.
1: Got shuttle rides. I've got two going. There's also a golf cart or two if you can catch us. We're the only ones out here with golf carts. So just flag them down. Tell them you need a ride. They'll be glad to give you one. I've got motorcycles. I'm super pleased with how many has showed up. It's really, really awesome.
0: I mean, this is a perfect day. Absolutely perfect day. So you're still registering for a few more minutes. We're going to start judging about 11:30 or so.
1: Yeah. As long as they're coming through the gate right now, we'll take them. But registration was from 8 to 11. So we'll make the exception if you're
0: just
1: on the way.
0: Yeah.
1: But other than that, yeah.
0: So judging will start, and you've got several. The thing you do different is these pennants. I love these pennants. These are so cool.
1: Well, I don't like to do housework. I don't like to dust this way. This will hang on the shop wall. It'll hang on the hangar wall, and there's no dusting.
0: You got a first responder's favorite.
1: I do.
0: Best in show for motorcycle, airplane, and vehicle, right?
1: Yep. So motorcycles have their own division. Cars have their own division, and then airplanes will have their own division. Cars, we have a top 20 best of show. Planes have a top 10 best of show, and motorcycles have a top 3 and best of show. Then we have the Daviess County first responders favorite, which they get to choose. I have some first responders on site. They get to choose their pick. And then also Belt Tech has the pilot's pick award. Since they are a title sponsor, they have their own separate award, and I have some representatives from Belt Tech here on site, and they'll pick out their favorite.
0: Such an absolute perfect day, Erica. Job well done again.
1: Thank you.
0: Come on out, have some fun with us at the Daviess County Airport for the Wings and Wheels Fly-In Car, Truck, Jeep, Motorcycle, Airplane Show. We're just missing trains. Can we get a train track?
1: Maybe trains. I gotta see what I can do with the county commissioners and council to get that ran through here.
0: That's the only thing we're missing.
1: We
0: got the planes and the automobiles, but no trains yet. It's a beautiful airport. We're so excited to showcase this, too, for a small community like Daviess County. We're fortunate, aren't we?
1: Very much so. Yep. We are. I'm amazed every day at how many people don't know Daviess County has an airport.
0: Not just any airport, one of the best. Again, and just with the expansions, we're getting big aircraft coming through.
1: We might be small, but we're pretty mighty.
0: That's right. We pack a punch. I love
1: it.
0: Erica, keep up the good work. She continues to work hard here today. It's the Daviess County Airport Wings and Wheels Fly-In Car Show continuing until about 2 o'clock. We're going to start the awards. Come out and join us. Take a look at all these beautiful rides on Memories 107.9.

0: 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Live at the Daviess County Airport today. It's the Wings and Wheels Fly-In Car Show, Motorcycle Show. Just a beautiful day to come on out, check out all these classic rides. We're over 80 cars. We've got several motorcycles and more aircraft than we had by far last year. Lots of aircraft coming in. Just a great day. Now, they did cut off registration. They're going to start judging here in just a little bit and hope to do the awards right around just before 2 o'clock or so. So those will take place, and we'll wrap up the day. But big shout-out to Erica and all the crew here at the Daviess County Airport. They've done a fantastic job, and the weather is absolutely perfect. That's the biggest thing everybody says. What a beautiful day. What a beautiful day to get out that classic ride and showcase it here at the airport. And we're under the registration tent. All of the pennants are on display here that they give away for the top entries, the top winners. And they do pennants, which is really cool. They'll look nice in your garage. They're going to award those at the conclusion of the show. Of course, it is lunchtime. We're approaching the noon hour. We got DW Smokehouse here, the Callahan Fish Stand, Squatch City, Plated and Poured. They're all here. And then the ice box is here with some great drinks. So you can come out and get your lunch while you check out all these classic rides. The Huey rides, the Huey helicopter rides, are a big hit. Cannon and Grace are just getting ready to go up in a helicopter ride, along with Debbie, the tourism director. And you definitely want to look at our WAMW Facebook page. We're going to do some live video footage from up in the air. That Huey helicopter is catching everybody's attention. $100 for adults, $50 for kids 12 and under. If you are a Korean vet or a World War II vet, they will not charge you a dime. But this group is out of Columbus, and we are really glad to have them with us here today. Some unique aircraft, too. This one-seater right in front of us, we talked to David earlier, the owner of that aircraft. It's really cool. He flew in from Seymour, which is about a two-hour drive, give or take. He got here in 35 minutes flat, which is very cool. And when he parked his airplane, he literally got out of the cockpit, got on the back wing, and just pulled it where he wanted to park it. That's how light the thing is. So this is just some of the stories I'm sharing with you. We talked to Austin about his motorcycle earlier. We got some really nice Harleys on display for the motorcycle show. And each of these have their own categories of prizes that are going to be awarded today. Come on out, check them out. Again, it's a perfect day to join the Daviess County Airport for their Wings and Wheels Fly-In. Nice breeze, a lot of great rides here. You got lots to see. And they got shuttle transportation for you, so you can shuttle around if you want to go back to the food trucks. I keep forgetting to mention the remote control aircraft demonstrations, too. Kids love that. We got the remote control aircraft demonstrations going on back there as well. So make sure to take the kids and check those out. It's all here at the Daviess County Airport today on a beautiful Saturday afternoon. I'm Dwayne Shake, out and about on Memories 107.9.
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9: Here's a look at your forecast from the ABK Flooring Weather Center. This morning, it's mostly sunny, beautiful day today, highs in the mid-70s. Clear skies tonight with lows near 49. Tomorrow, to round off the weekend, it's the same story, all sunshine with highs near 74. Mostly clear tomorrow night with lows in the mid-40s. Monday, to kick off the work week, it's patchy fog early on, then sunshine with highs near 74, lows near 52 Monday night.
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0: 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We are at the Davis County Airport for the Wings and Wheels Fly-In Car Show, Motorcycle Show. Just having a big time here today. We've talked to motorcycle owners. We've talked to airplane owners. Come over here, RC. We want to talk to a car owner. Tell us about your car you have out here today.
1: We got a 65 Mustang Coupe and a 66 convertible. And we go to a lot of car shows. We have a good time with all the people. Got a lot of people who stay at the car shows, pick up after themselves. That's what we really appreciate to see. You know, it seems like everybody cares. And they have a lot of nice cars. You all need to come out here to see the planes. I mean, it's worth it. Your time to come out.
0: This thing is a little different, a little unique with the planes and motorcycles. It's a full show here today.
1: Oh, yeah. It is, and the second year for it?
0: Yes.
1: And this year, it really put out pretty good.
0: It definitely has, and you guys go to a lot of shows.
1: Yes.
0: Can we have any better weather than what we have today?
1: It's better than what we had last Sunday. It's pretty hot at the car show at Worston, but they had a good car show.
0: Yes, absolutely. Two in a row right here in Davies County. We're so blessed for some great shows.
1: Yes, and, you know, we got a lot of, like I said, people bring their cars out. I mean, they love doing it, you know, and it just, I would hope, a lot of people, the young people, we like to see get into this old cars and restore them. Because that's what we're really liking nowadays. You know, the young, people, they got a lot of things they do. And I like to see them getting old cars because I think we need, because one day these older people ain't going to be here to do this.
0: Continue the tradition.
1: Yes, and continue the tradition. We really appreciate that.
0: And every car out here has a story, including yours.
1: Yes.
0: How long have you had yours now?
1: Oh, probably over 30 years.
0: I'll be darned.
1: Yeah.
0: Well, it looks great.
1: Yes.
0: And you're here for the show, so best of luck to you. Hopefully you take home a prize.
1: Hey, if you don't, we got a prize when we come in the door.
0: That's right. Look at these beautiful pennants they're going to give to the prize.
1: Yes, that's pretty.
0: I like that.
1: Yes.
0: Well, thanks for talking with us. Again, that's one of the car owners, RC. Appreciate it, sir. Again, the car and truck, Jeep, airplane show, Davies County Airport. Registration is now over. They're going to start judging. We announced the awards about right before 2 o'clock. So still plenty of time to come out. We're seeing lots of cars come in, lots of people come in, spectators come in to check out the show today. And that's what we want to see. It will continue. Again, Eric is doing a fantastic job out here. All of the airport crew doing a fantastic job. Lots to see, and it's a great time for everyone. It's a beautiful Saturday afternoon. Come on out and join us at the Davies County Airport as we're out about on this Saturday for WAMW.
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11: Here's a look at your forecast from the ABK Flooring Weather Center. This morning, it's mostly sunny, beautiful day today, highs in the mid-70s. Clear skies tonight with lows near 49. Tomorrow, to round off the weekend, it's the same story. All sunshine with highs near 74. Mostly clear tomorrow night with lows in the mid-40s. Monday, to kick off the work week, it's patchy fog early on, then sunshine with highs near 74, lows near 52 Monday night.
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0: 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Again, I encourage you to visit our Facebook page, WAMW on Facebook right now. Cannon and his girlfriend Grace are up in the Huey helicopter getting some amazing aerial video footage. Erica, that is just so cool. That is fast. I'm just watching people, the kids. They love those Huey helicopter rides today.
1: They are. There's a lot of attention looking up in the sky right now.
0: There's a lot of attention at the Biggs County Airport. Yes, because we've got food, we've got airplanes, motorcycles, cars, trucks. You have so many people to thank, Erica. And we're going to start first and foremost with some great sponsors.
1: I do. Yes, my sponsors really came through for me this year. I had a fantastic response. When I asked for it, first off and foremost, Belt Tech for being the title sponsor. Then I've got to thank DC Metals, M&M Live Hall, GPC, Grain Processing Corporation, and then Acrisure. They are all either my title sponsor or the best of show sponsors. After that, I've got to go to my event sponsors. They're Boyd Grain, Ubler Development, US 50 Motors, NASCO, the family with New Vision. Love those guys. They've also hooked me up with my security cameras and stuff like that. And then also Roger Hand with Hand's Pest Control. Well, he helps keep the airport pretty free and clear.
0: That's important. Well, I tell you this much. It is a fantastic show today, fantastic day. And the bottom line is, Erica, you just got to keep this thing going because we're just only going to grow from here. Last year was the first year, took off well. People wanted it back, and you can see they obviously love what they're being a part of today.
1: Yep. I probably 10 motorcycles, give or take. I actually haven't finished entering all the entries yet. 90 some odd cars and almost 20 planes, and I've got some planes that didn't even register. They just wanted to come and show off, which is awesome. I little speechless right now.
0: I mean, as you should be. Well, job well done to you.
1: Thank you. Thank you very much for coming out.
0: Well, I would not miss it. You make sure you include us because we're always glad to be a part of it. And you got to give a shout out to your entire team out here.
1: Oh my gosh. Yeah. Terry, Owen, my board for putting up with this crazy idea I had to do this. I can't thank the commissioners, the council, just everybody involved.

0: the first impression that they get. And so that's what we try to strive for, is to make sure that we're worth coming to build.
1: First impressions are always important, and I think you make a good one here, Erica. Keep up the awesome work. Thank you again for having us.
0: Sounds great.
1: Great show today. Again, awards about two-ish or so?
0: Yeah, two-ish. I got to get on my judging crew, and then we'll go from there, but no later than two.
1: All right. Well, thank you again. The show will continue. Come on out. Check out these beautiful rides that are here, and be a part of a perfect day here at the Daviess County Airport for the Wings and Wheels Fly-In Car, Motorcycle, and Airplane Show. I'm Dwayne Shake. That's going to wrap it up from here, but the show will continue with awards at about 2 o'clock here at the Daviess County Airport on WAMW.
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10: Here's a look at your forecast from the ABK Flooring Weather Center. This morning, it's mostly sunny, beautiful day today, highs in the mid-70s. Clear skies tonight with lows near 49. Tomorrow, to round off the weekend, it's the same story, all sunshine with highs near 74. Mostly clear tomorrow night with lows in the mid-40s. Monday, to kick off the work week, it's patchy fog early on, then sunshine with highs near 74, lows near 52 Monday night.
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12: Come here, baby. You know you drive me up a wall, the way you make good for all the nasty tricks you pull.

She's a beauty. Boy, we saw a lot of those out at the airport today. Thank you so much to Erica and all the crew at the Daviess County Airport. Don't forget the big Wings and Wheels fly-in and airplanes. Just a great show today. It's going to be winding down here very soon, but thank you again. That's the second year. This thing only gets bigger each and every year. We had so much fun out there today. A lot of great cars, a lot of great planes. I love it when you can combine the two and get them together. This is the Rockin' Recliner. I'm Dwayne Shake.

0: Hold Me Closer, Tiny Dancer, Elton John, the Knights of Columbus Treasure Hunt jackpot drawing is back. 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They'll draw at 6 p.m. tonight. We'll announce the winner live right here on Memories 107.9. The Treasure Hunt returns tonight on Main Street. Get those tickets and good luck.
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3: Here's a look at your forecast from the ABK Flooring Weather Center. This afternoon, it's mostly sunny, highs in the mid-70s. Clear skies tonight with lows near 49. Tomorrow, to round off the weekend, it's another sunny day, highs sticking around the mid-70s, mostly clear and patchy fog tomorrow night with lows near 47. Monday, to kick off the work week, it's patchy fog in the morning and then sunshine with highs near 74, lows near 52 Monday night.
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0: Love that drum solo. Love that song. In the Air Tonight from Phil Collins on Memories 107.9 WAMW. I'm Dwayne Shake. This is the Rockin' Recliner. Thank you so much for joining us today. Hope you're doing well. Hey, the weekend is here. If you're out and about, Wagler Motorsports Park tonight, another big day, actually all day today at Wagler Motorsports Park. You can check it out. They've got big racing action. It's kind of the finale for the year at Wagler Motorsports. Definitely worth checking out. Big competition going on all day today. And the Knights of Columbus Treasure Hunt jackpot, $30,583 tonight. Not too shabby. $30,583. We'll draw for that at 6 p.m. on Main Street in downtown Washington. We're back with more on the Rockin' Recliner. Details on the weekend forecast, which looks pretty good, coming up after this.
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3: Here's a look at your forecast from the ABK Flooring Weather Center. This afternoon, it's mostly sunny, highs in the mid-70s. Clear skies tonight with lows near 49. Tomorrow, to round off the weekend, it's another sunny day, highs sticking around the mid-70s. Mostly clear and patchy fog tomorrow night with lows near 47. Monday, to kick off the work week, it's patchy fog in the morning and then sunshine with highs near 74, lows near 52 Monday night.
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4: Do you want me to turn it up?

Hour number two on the Rockin' Recliner, sitting back relaxing on this Saturday afternoon. What a beautiful fall day. Fall is in the air for sure. Final weekend in September. Man, time flies when you're having fun, doesn't it? We're going to be in postseason soccer and volleyball before you know it. And it won't be too much longer till we start dribbling the round ball, basketball season. Can't believe I'm saying that, but that's absolutely true. Pickleball fans, get your team together. There's a big pickleball tournament at Longfellow Courts on October 2nd through the 4th. The Fall for Pickleball tournament will benefit DSI Services to help make their Fall Fellowship Day fun for one and all. If you're a pickleball player, this is going to be a great tournament at the Longfellow Park Courts, October 2nd through the 4th. All skill levels, all age groups, get signed up today. You can go to the Daviess County Pickleball Facebook page, or DSI Services has a link on their page. A quick reminder from your friends here at Memories 107.9. 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

0: Runaway Train, Soul Asylum, Classic Hits, Memories 107.9. Friday will be the final Grub Grooves and Brews First Friday concert at the Commons. And we've got Johnny James and 86th performing for the big finale. 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And go to visitdaviescounty.com for all of our events around Daviess County. Busy fall season with lots of activities coming up. We got your forecast on the way right after this.
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6: Here's a look at your forecast from the ABK Flooring Weather Center. This afternoon, it's mostly sunny, highs in the mid-70s. Clear skies tonight with lows near 49. Tomorrow, to round off the weekend, it's another sunny day, highs sticking around the mid-70s. Mostly clear and patchy fog tomorrow night with lows near 47. Monday, to kick off the work week, it's patchy fog in the morning and then sunshine with highs near 74, lows near 52 Monday night.
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0: It's official. The morning shakeup is preferred by 4 out of 5 dentists that love ridiculousness.
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0: 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The Odin Harvest Festival, October 24th. Make sure you put that one on your calendar. A fun day for the whole family. 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What a fun event. Anything in Odin is always fun. The North Davies Community Growth Alliance invites you out. Put the date on your calendar and be sure to make sure to come out October 24th, 11 a.m. to 6 p.m. at the Odin Harvest Festival right on Main Street in downtown Odin. 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
11: Here's a look at your forecast from the ABK Flooring Weather Center. This afternoon, it's mostly sunny, highs in the mid-70s. Clear skies tonight with lows near 49. Tomorrow, to round off the weekend, it's another sunny day, highs sticking around the mid-70s, mostly clear and patchy fog tomorrow night with lows near 47. Monday, to kick off the work week, it's patchy fog in the morning and then sunshine with highs near 74, lows near 52 Monday night.
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0: Bad Moon Rising. There's Creedence Clearwater Revival. Hey, our final show in the Washington Community Concert Series is November 28th, and I bring it up now because we're literally almost out of tickets. This is going to be a sellout show featuring Richard Endall from America's Got Talent. He was the champion, the big winner, the singing janitor from Terre Haute, Indiana, performing live at Washington High School's auditorium on Saturday night, November 28th. Tickets are $25, and you got to get to Springs Valley Bank and get them because they are going to sell out. I think a handful of tickets at last check is all we have left. It's going to be a great finale in our community concert series, November 28th. Richard Goodall, America's Got Talent champion, will be performing live in Washington. Can't wait for that show.
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4: Here's a look at your forecast from the ABK Flooring Weather Center. This afternoon, it's mostly sunny, highs in the mid-70s. Clear skies tonight with lows near 49. Tomorrow, to round off the weekend, it's another sunny day, highs sticking around the mid-70s. Mostly clear and patchy fog tomorrow night with lows near 47. Monday, to kick off the work week, it's patchy fog in the morning and then sunshine with highs near 74, lows near 52 Monday night.
5: 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We're right here in Washington. 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

It's hour number three from the Rockin' Recliner on this beautiful Saturday fall afternoon. Here's Modern English on Classic Hits.

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Some say too much. 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

0: a night, December 1963. Hey, tonight is drawing night at the Knights of Columbus, $30,583. Cannon's going to announce the winner tonight, as I will. I've got a wedding to go to. A good friend of mine getting married, and, you know, I'm the designated DJ, I guess. I look forward to it. It should be a good time. But Cannon will announce that winner tonight at the Knights of Columbus at 6 p.m. $30,583 on the line. Make sure you get your tickets. They'll draw at 6 p.m. Somebody could win that big jackpot, and it could be you. We'll be back with more right after this.
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3: Here's a look at your forecast from the ABK Flooring Weather Center. This afternoon, it's mostly sunny, highs in the mid-70s. Clear skies tonight with lows near 49. Tomorrow, to round off the weekend, it's another sunny day, highs sticking around the mid-70s. Mostly clear and patchy fog tomorrow night with lows near 47. Monday, to kick off the work week, it's patchy fog in the morning and then sunshine with highs near 74, lows near 52 Monday night.
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0: Make the Change, Michael Jackson with Man in the Mirror on Memories 107.9 WAMW. What a great week we had. Odin Locker grand opening celebration, such a big event. We also had our community foundation celebrating 5 years. United Way campaign kickoff at Scoops on Wednesday. The Wheels and Wings fly-in and car show at the Daviess County Airport this morning. Again, a big thank you to Erica and all the crew at the Daviess County Airport. That was such a great event. I love being in Daviess County. So many awesome things going on. As we get into fall, it gets busy. One thing to put on your radar, October 10th will be the Fall Fiber Festival at the Commons on Main Street, sponsored by RTC Communications. That's a huge party. We're going to have live music. We're going to have that golf cart giveaway again and other great prizes. Make sure you're there to join the celebration at the Fall Fiber Festival with RTC Communications at the Commons Saturday, October 10th. We got details on your forecast coming up right after this.
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10: Here's a look at your forecast from the ABK Flooring Weather Center. This afternoon, it's mostly sunny, highs in the mid-70s. Clear skies tonight with lows near 49. Tomorrow, to round off the weekend, it's another sunny day, highs sticking around the mid-70s. Mostly clear and patchy fog tomorrow night with lows near 47. Monday, to kick off the work week, it's patchy fog in the morning and then sunshine with highs near 74, lows near 52 Monday night.
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0: That's going to do it for me on the Rockin' Recliner, but stay tuned. We'll have a big drawing tonight at the Knights of Columbus. The jackpot is $30,583. We'll announce that winner at 6 p.m. this evening right here on Memories 107.9. Good luck, treasure hunters. Enjoy the rest of this beautiful weekend. We'll be back on the Rockin' Recliner again tomorrow at noon here on WAMW.
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2: Here's a look at your forecast from the ABK Flooring Weather Center. This afternoon, it's mostly sunny, highs in the mid-70s. Clear skies tonight with lows near 49. Tomorrow, to round off the weekend, it's another sunny day, highs sticking around the mid-70s, mostly clear and patchy fog tomorrow night with lows near 47. Monday, to kick off the work week, it's patchy fog in the morning and then sunshine with highs near 74, lows near 52 Monday night.
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This is a song that has lived a lot of lives. It was initially recorded by Tommy James and the Shondells, and then later recorded by Billy Joe Armstrong of Green Day. But here it is with Tiffany.

Sometimes Dwayne and Cannon are haha funny. Sometimes they're what the funny. And sometimes they're even what are you talking about funny. But they're always funny. It's the Morning Shakeup on Memories 107.9.

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16: Here's a look at your forecast from the ABK Flooring Weather Center. This afternoon, it's mostly sunny, highs in the mid-70s. Clear skies tonight with lows near 49. Tomorrow, to round off the weekend, it's another sunny day, highs sticking around the mid-70s, mostly clear and patchy fog tomorrow night with lows near 47. Monday, to kick off the work week, it's patchy fog in the morning and then sunshine with highs near 74, lows near 52 Monday night.
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0: They are the Cars, and that is Shake It Up. The song was written in the 70s by Rick Ocasek, but the band never thought it sounded good until one time it just clicked in the studio and ended up being the title track to their 1981 album. Genesis coming up, and we'll also hear from Lisa Leeson and Cult Jam.
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0: That's one of two number ones from their Spanish Fly album, the other one being Lost in Emotion. Lisa Lisa and Cult Jam, and that's Head to Toe. We'll hear from REM in just a bit.
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11: Here's a look at your forecast from the ABK Flooring Weather Center. This afternoon, it's mostly sunny, highs in the mid-70s. Clear skies tonight with lows near 49. Tomorrow, to round off the weekend, it's another sunny day, highs sticking around the mid-70s. Mostly clear and patchy fog tomorrow night with lows near 47. Monday, to kick off the work week, it's patchy

I'm Trixie, and I hope you're having a great weekend. Thank you for including us. We have Commodores on the way, Madonna as well. And this is a song named by VH1 as the greatest hard rock song of all time. Here's Guns N' Roses.

0: 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Don't miss Alan Williams as he takes you home weekday afternoons from 4 to 6 on the Afternoon Shakedown right here on Memories 107.9 FM.
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8: Here's a look at your forecast from the ABK Flooring Weather Center. This afternoon, it's mostly sunny, highs in the mid-70s. Clear skies tonight with lows near 49. Tomorrow, to round off the weekend, it's another sunny day, highs sticking around the mid-70s. Mostly clear and patchy fog tomorrow night with lows near 47. Monday, to kick off the work week, it's patchy fog in the morning and then sunshine with highs near 74, lows near 52 Monday night.
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0: Before they adopted the name Green Day, they formed under the name Sweet Children. There they are with When I Come Around. We have the Bengals coming up and hang out for the Romantics.
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5: Here's a look at your forecast from the ABK Flooring Weather Center. This afternoon, it's mostly sunny, highs in the mid-70s. Clear skies tonight with lows near 49. Tomorrow, to round off the weekend, it's another sunny day, highs sticking around the mid-70s. Mostly clear and patchy fog tomorrow night with lows near 47. Monday, to kick off the work week, it's patchy fog in the morning and then sunshine with highs near 74, lows near 52 Monday night.
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0: They are the Romantics. That's Talking in Your Sleep. And they have been on the road this summer alongside Toto and Christopher Cross. What a lineup. We have Prince coming up next.
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7: Here's a look at your forecast from the ABK Flooring Weather Center. This afternoon, it's mostly sunny, highs in the mid-70s. Clear skies tonight with lows near 49. Tomorrow, to round off the weekend, it's another sunny day, highs sticking around the mid-70s. Mostly clear and patchy fog tomorrow night with lows near 47. Monday, to kick off the work week, it's patchy fog in the morning and then sunshine with highs near 74, lows near 52 Monday night.
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It's Van Halen and Jump. Well, it's drawing night. After 2 weeks off, the Knights of Columbus treasure hunt is back. I'm Dwayne Shake. Cannon's going to announce the winner tonight at 6 p.m. The jackpot is $30,583. Come out and get your barbecue dinner with Jailhouse Barbecue inside the club here. Tony's working hard back there, fixing up some great food for you to enjoy. And at 6 o'clock, we're going to see who is the big winner this week. The treasure hunt is back. I know it's been 2 weeks. Seems like forever. I missed you guys. Well, tonight, we are back to draw the winner. $30,583. Remember, it's been a while, so I want to remind you, on each ticket, you need your name, you need your phone number, and you need the number that you are playing. Please write legibly. We have to be able to read that name for it to be a valid ticket. And we're going to draw the winner at 6 o'clock. Sales end at 5:45. There's also a half pot drawing tonight. You know the routine. Knights of Columbus treasure hunt. It's back. We'll see you here tonight on Main Street in downtown Washington with the treasure hunters. I'm Dwayne Shake.

0: Just like heaven, there's The Cure on WAMW. It's Treasure Hunt Saturday night at the Knights of Columbus tonight. Jackpot $30,583. Again, we will have a drawing tonight after 2 weeks off. The Treasure Hunt is back. Let's see if we can get that big winner. Let's see if we can find the treasure. Pick your favorite number. There's several left on the board. Tickets are only $1 each. They're also going to have a half pot drawing tonight. Of course, you can come out early, get you a good seat, and enjoy that fantastic barbecue from Jailhouse Barbecue. Tony's working up some great food back there. Just spend the evening with us at the Knights of Columbus. The Treasure Hunt returns tonight. Sales are going to end at 5:45, and we announce the winner at 6 p.m. $30,583 up for grabs. It only takes one ticket to win at the Knights of Columbus on Main Street in downtown Washington.
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5: Here's a look at your forecast from the ABK Flooring Weather Center. This evening, it's mostly clear, lows dropping down to 49 tonight. Tomorrow, it's round off the weekend, it's all sunshine, highs in the mid-70s. Mostly clear and then patchy fog tomorrow night, with lows near 47. Monday, to kick off the work week, it's patchy fog early in the morning, and then all sunshine, highs near 74. Mostly clear Monday night, with lows near 52.
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0: The Drive Around Town is coming up next. Of course, we're getting close to ending ticket sales. Sales will end at 5:45 for this week's treasure hunt. The treasure hunt is back. It was off last week for car show. And the week before that, they had a big reception in here. So good to be back with the treasure hunters tonight. $30,583 is on the line. The half pot drawing is back as well. So some big money up for grabs. It only takes one ticket to win. On each ticket, I know it's been a while, so I want to remind you, you need your name, your phone number, and the number you were playing off of the big board. Those three pieces of information must be on each ticket for it to be eligible. And please remember this, write legibly so we can read your name. If we can't read it, we can't announce it. So keep that in mind, too. The treasure hunt returns tonight at the Knights of Columbus on Main Street, downtown Washington. Our jackpot is $30,583. Good luck.
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0: 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RTC Communications will present their Fall Fiber Festival on Main Street in downtown Washington at the Commons on Saturday, October 10th. 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For all the details, visit the RTC Communications Facebook page for more information. And the Plainville Fall Market is set for Saturday, October 3rd at the Plainville Park. 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
1: Here's a look at your forecast from the ABK Flooring Weather Center. This evening, it's mostly clear, lows dropping down to 49 tonight. Tomorrow, to round off the weekend, it's all sunshine, highs in the mid-70s. Mostly clear and then patchy fog tomorrow night with lows near 47. Monday, to kick off the work week, it's patchy fog early in the morning and then all sunshine, highs near 74. Mostly clear Monday night with lows near 52.
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3: Here's a look at your forecast from the ABK Flooring Weather Center. This evening, it's mostly clear, lows dropping down to 49 tonight. Tomorrow, to round off the weekend, it's all sunshine, highs in the mid-70s. Mostly clear and then patchy fog tomorrow night with lows near 47. Monday, to kick off the work week, it's patchy fog early in the morning and then all sunshine, highs near 74. Mostly clear Monday night with lows near 52.
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And good evening. On the radio side, I'm Cannon Shake on Memories 107.9. It is about 2 seconds in front of 6 p.m. We got the barrel spun. We're going to pick a ticket. Jackpot tonight here at the Knights of Columbus Treasure Hunt drawing. $30,583. 42 numbers left. We'll see if we can't get a winner. We're going to have half-pot tickets.

At 2:85 afterwards, the hand is in the barrel. He's shuffling through, throwing some around, getting a good ticket. Okay, he's got one. A ticket is pulled. It has to be good. Has to be a good ticket. It's a good one. He played number 25. The guy who played number 25, Donnie Oakes. We're looking for Donald Oakes. Donald Oakes is on the clock. You have 5 minutes to get to the front desk. You guys know the rules. If he is here, he gets the full amount behind his number. If he's not here, he'll get half. We're looking for Donald Oakes. Played number 25. You're on the clock. 5 minutes, and we'll be back on Memories 107.9.

0: All right, cut off the song. We're back on the radio. I'm Cannon Shake on Memories 107.9. Donald Oakes has entered the building. Donnie, if you walked out of here with $30,000, what's the first thing you're spending some money on?
1: Pizza, man.
0: That's a great answer. Donald Oakes, he played number 25 tonight, and he is here, so he will get the full amount of Hamana. $2,000. That is the biggest prize you can possibly get outside of the jackpot. Congratulations, Donnie Oakes. Walking out here $2,000 richer, and that's going to do it for us on the radio on Memories 107.9. It's another Saturday Nights of Columbus jackpot treasure hunt drawing in the books. We'll be back with 41 numbers next time. 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
3: News this hour from Town Hall, I'm Mary Rose. Folks on the big island of Hawaii are preparing for a deluge of rain from Hurricane Nolo. Correspondent Lisa Dwyer reports.
4: Residents of Hawaii's Big Island are bracing for another potentially catastrophic storm as Hurricane Nola is expected to bring flash flooding and extreme surf while passing south of the islands over the weekend. The island is already saturated from previous storms. Nola is forecast to intensify into a Category 3 hurricane or stronger on Saturday. Forecasters are warning the island could now see 10 to 15 inches of rain and 50-mile wind gusts. I'm Lisa Dwyer.
3: The 2026 midterm campaign heating up in North Carolina is drawing national attention. Vice President J.D. Vance says Democrats have allowed the institutions that once protected American citizens to fall into disarray.
5: Americans who were finishing school suddenly found themselves competing with 25 million illegal aliens for precious jobs and homes that ought by right have gone to the American people. And as Democrats were running the country into the ground, something else was happening inside their very own party. The old establishment, the few reasonable Democrats in Congress, were giving way to a new generation of far-left activists.
3: On Monday, Vice President J.D. Vance was in Greensboro to campaign for Republican Senate nominee Michael Whatley, who faces former Democrat Governor Roy Cooper in the race for the Senate seat that will be vacated by outgoing Senator Tom Tillis. This race could impact the Republican slim Senate majority. Vice President Vance reminded voters gathered at the event what is at stake in the upcoming midterm elections. More on these stories at townhall.com.
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0: Here's a look at your forecast from the ABK Flooring Weather Center. This evening, it's mostly clear, lows dropping down to 49 tonight. Tomorrow, to round off the weekend, it's all sunshine, highs in the mid-70s. Mostly clear and then patchy fog tomorrow night with lows near 47. Monday, to kick off the work week, it's patchy fog early in the morning and then all sunshine, highs near 74. Mostly clear Monday night with lows near 52.
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Thanks for dropping in, keeping me company. My name is Trixie. We've got Aerosmith coming up, Paula Abdul as well. And this, no small part played by MTV for giving it all of its popularity, or most of it. They had it in heavy rotation at the time. Here is Yes.

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0: inspired by the time Steven Tyler mistook Motley Crue's Vince Neil for a lady because of his long blonde hair. That's Aerosmith. Dude, looks like a lady. We have Goo Goo Dolls coming up, and along the way, Billy Joel.
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5: Here's a look at your forecast from the ABK Flooring Weather Center. This evening, it's mostly clear, lows dropping down to 49 tonight. Tomorrow, it's round off the weekend, it's all sunshine, highs in the mid-70s. Mostly clear and then patchy fog tomorrow night, with lows near 47. Monday, to kick off the work week, it's patchy fog early in the morning, and then all sunshine, highs near 74. Mostly clear Monday night, with lows near 52.
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2: Here's a look at your forecast from the ABK Flooring Weather Center. This evening, it's mostly clear, lows dropping down to 49 tonight. Tomorrow, to round off the weekend, it's all sunshine, highs in the mid-70s. Mostly clear and then patchy fog tomorrow night with lows near 47. Monday, to kick off the work week, it's patchy fog early in the morning and then all sunshine, highs near 74. Mostly clear Monday night with lows near 52.
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0: Peter Schilling, that's Major Tom Coming Home, conceived as a follow-up to David Bowie's Space Oddity. We'll hear from Starship in just a bit.
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1: News this hour from Town Hall. I'm Mary Rose. The fight over non-citizen voting just moved at the high court. Willie Nelson has the details.
2: The Supreme Court has cleared the Trump administration to use a federal citizenship check system on voter rolls ahead of November. The saved database was blocked by a lower court. The justices paused that order, a temporary win for President Trump's push to stop non-citizen voting. States can use a tool to verify citizenship. The larger case is still alive. Willie Nelson, the White House.
1: Ukrainian President Zelensky says President Trump approved Ukraine to build Patriot missiles with concrete agreements between Kyiv and Washington.

from the soundtrack to Baz Luhrmann's Romeo and Juliet, which is, by the way, celebrating its 30th anniversary this year. Here are the Cardigans.

0: Withers and Ain't No Sunshine. Now, he was a relative latecomer to music, only achieving stardom in his late 30s. Before that, he was a plumber. He installed bathrooms on airplanes for a living. Def Leppard coming up. We'll also hear from Jimmy Buffett.
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1: Here's a look at your forecast from the ABK Flooring Weather Center. This evening, it's mostly clear, lows dropping down to 49 tonight. Tomorrow, to round off the weekend, it's all sunshine, highs in the mid-70s. Mostly clear and then patchy fog tomorrow night with lows near 47. Monday, to kick off the work week, it's patchy fog early in the morning and then all sunshine, highs near 74. Mostly clear Monday night with lows near 52.
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0: There's Bobby Brown and My Prerogative. Now, it was always kind of presumed that he left New Edition to pursue his solo career, but he was actually kicked out of the group because he was way too provocative on stage. Richard Marx coming up. We'll also hear from Counting Crows.
1: 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A UTI on Sunday? 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
4: Here's a look at your forecast from the ABK Flooring Weather Center. This evening, it's mostly clear, lows dropping down to 49 tonight. Tomorrow, it's round off the weekend, it's all sunshine, highs in the mid-70s. Mostly clear and then patchy fog tomorrow night with lows near 47. Monday, to kick off the work week, it's patchy fog early in the morning and then all sunshine, highs near 74. Mostly clear Monday night with lows near 52.
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3: Here's a look at your forecast from the ABK Flooring Weather Center. This evening, it's mostly clear, lows dropping down to 49 tonight. Tomorrow, to round off the weekend, it's all sunshine, highs in the mid-70s. Mostly clear and then patchy fog tomorrow night with lows near 47. Monday, to kick off the work week, it's patchy fog early in the morning and then all sunshine, highs near 74. Mostly clear Monday night with lows near 52.
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1: You're a rich girl, and you're gone too far, 'cause you know it don't matter anyway.